0: base. Hopefully she is okay. Because that ball just came out of nowhere. FC Cincinnati get a throw-in. And we'll be on the far side with Echenique and then Smith to Ender. Pressure coming from New York City. Forward. Valenzuela trying to get past Tavon Gray. Put his hands up towards the face of Dotto. Dotto goes down. And that will be a free kick for Evander in a dangerous position. Now, Dotto didn't really have much space or anywhere to go. And Gray kind of gave him the foul, which benefits the orange and blue. Right here at the midway point of the first half. Some set piece to jump back on top. Evander a couple steps inside of the touchline on the far side. From 30, 35 yards away from the goal to freezes White. Targets lined up right at the edge of the 18. Evander will put his hand into the air. The Brazilian with his right foot into the box. Knocked away by New York City. Fernandez Marcal trying to get to the ball. Now the flag goes up. FC Cincinnati was offside on the service. So nothing comes of the set piece. New York City will be able to put the ball back in play inside of their 18. New York City 7th in the Eastern Conference, 26 points with a plus 6 goal differential. They won their first two games coming out of the World Cup break. Five since, including these cup, they've only won one, going 1-3-1, and have lost their last three. They've had FC Cincinnati's numbers since game one of the first round of the MLS Cup playoffs in 2024. They haven't lost to the orange and blue. Robinson trying to get to the ball, can't poke it away from Traore. And New York City will cycle it all the way back to Gustavo, just at the edge of the 18. Back to Freeze inside of the box. Freeze started all but one game when Matt Turner played that third group stage match for the Stars and Stripes this summer in the World Cup. Miles Robinson started that match that Matt Turner started for Poch in the United States. Mauricio Pochettino just announced he's coming back for four more years to coach the U.S. Imagine that Miles and Matt will be involved quite a bit during that cycle. Buka. Right at the midfield line, knocked down from behind. Traoro got him. It'll be a free kick for Cincinnati in the midfield. And that goal is certainly disappointing after the positives that FC Cincinnati had strung together in the first 20 minutes.
1: But again, to be expected, you have to think of the game with waves right up attack, and you're going to have to try to weather the storm or the waves at times. And for New York City, they've got the talent that they'll come through. They'll be able to play through the thirds. And well, obviously, with a clinical finish that we just witnessed too, they're a team that can execute. So FC Cincinnati have to turn the page quickly, continue to get on with it. And I think, again, just lessons learned, right? Being able to defensively squeeze space, make sure that you've got players that can get there, get the pressure, the right amount of pressure, defend the spaces at the right time.
0: O'Toole back to Gustavo, now towards the center circle. Luigi is there. He's the goal scorer tonight for New York City. As Mercado to the far side. Ojeda had the assist on the goal. Kyle Smith will stand in his face. Ojeda drops it back. Gray into the box. Wobedo heads it out towards the midfield. Benke can't get there. Ahead of Perea. New York City have not won this season when allowing the first goal. They're 0-6-2. So in 8 previous games, they have just 2 points when conceding first. Perea on the near side whips the ball into the box. Chopped away at Janique because Ojeda was closing in and he sends them all to the Bailey.
1: So here's another observation I've noticed just with this New York City team. I've talked about how they get into the attacking third. Anytime they get into the attacking third, they commit players into the box. And so that becomes difficult, of course. Opposite side, FC Cincinnati, we talked about that one chance where Ender Echenique caught the corner. He looked up, there was 4 defenders, 1 attacking player. And so with that commitment to the attack, it's always going to be a testing challenge for FC Cincinnati defensively. I think the flip side, FC Cincinnati have to figure out ways to affect the game the other way and to get more players into the box.
0: Ojeda on the corner kick for New York City. Into the box, headed straight up into the air. Sands found it, but it drops three rows into the Bailey. So no danger there, and a goal kick on tap for FC Cincinnati as we approach the half an hour mark. But you're right, they're going to have to know exactly what their assignments look like, considering the numbers that New York City have found themselves with inside of the box. Possession slightly in favor of New York City at this point, 54%. Robinson heads it down into the middle, but Mbomdem couldn't get out of the ball, and then Robinson not able to stop Perea. Andres Perea on the near side. O'Toole gives it off. Parks has some space, pushing to the goal. Takes a shot from distance. 8-10 yards outside of the goal. Goes well wide of the frame.
1: I think that the shape of this New York team, they kind of open up once they get possession. They're spread. A lot of gaps, a lot of spaces. They're comfortable in possession. So they drag defensively. FC Cincinnati out of position at times.
0: Valenzuela to the left of Hander. The match official, he didn't get in the way, but he was kind of in the way of the path of the ball. And I think Hander had a hard time reading it because of that. New York City sent it away to the near side. Robinson will throw it in. Valenzuela will turn into the center circle. It's Lobato. He'll be off to his left in Kyle Smith. And Lobato now his ninth start. And tonight, he's the sixth to hit 150 appearances across all competitions for FC Cincinnati. Zuela pushes the ball to Buka. Now to Dotto, just outside of the box. Zuela to the corner of the 18. Pushes it away, Buka. Buka now 12 goal contributions in the MLS regular season. Vander with pressure from behind. Skips it off of Obi over to Kyle Smith. With a foot to the ball. Lobato inching towards that attacking third. It's off to Smith. Cincinnati showing some patience here. Valenzuela with a back heel to find Evander. Evander tees it up from distance. This time he got underneath it. And it sailed way up and over the goal. So no trouble there. And a goal kick coming here for Freeze. Freeze, certainly a player that we've tracked a bit over the years. Of course, he came up with the Philadelphia Union Academy. Then he went to Harvard for a couple years to challenge himself. And had a few appearances with Philadelphia before landing in New York City off a trade to start 2023. He was supposed to be the backup, ended up winning the starting job. It was a collision with Matt Miazga, one of the New York City players on the near side. New York City bench is livid. Fernandez McCown. And then Luigi. I think what New York City was upset about was Matt kind of hit the ball after he went down to send it, and Luigi was lying. They showed the replay quickly. I don't know that there was a whole lot in it. Did you see another angle? A conversation between Miazga and Keaton Parks now, and the match official. I'm trying to find Luigi. I think he was trying to... I mean, he kicked it in the direction of Cincinnati attacking. I don't think he realized as it all happened. Here we go.
1: Well, I mean, for this, you could play the ball between your arms.
0: Right. No, that's what I'm saying. It's
1: legitimate play. There's no malice there.
0: Right. Have there been sinister acts from Matt Miazga over the years? Absolutely.
1: Yeah.
0: Does that go on the list? I don't think so. Right. And I think Fotis Bizakos does a good job there with all of the New York City assistants yelling at him and suggesting there should be a card. Oh, boy. Oh, boy. They're going to the monitor to review this. So the VAR, Michael Radchuk, feels that there was a clear and obvious error here in what Matt Miazga did in kicking the ball. That would mean it's a red card. I mean, but if he steps on him, is that...
1: No, it looks like they're saying that he kicked him in the backside, essentially,
0: yeah.
1: Right? As he goes on.
0: And his initial
1: the
0: bump.
1: The ball's there.
0: Is that violent conduct, is my question, and I don't think it is. They're playing this at all types of different speeds, which is inappropriate. I mean, if he goes to kick the ball and kicks him in the buttocks.
1: Well, hold on.
0: He kicks his foot.
1: The ball. I think he hits it underneath. No, he hits the ball. That's...
0: And then his follow-through hits his boot, it looks like. Doesn't even hit his behind.
1: I think so.
0: Now there's trouble. Michael Recha. This would be tragic for FC Cincinnati if he is sent off, and I think unfair. I mean, Matt is immediately apologizing that it was an unintentional act. Here we go. Let's hear from the official. He's going to book him.
2: Let's see. Cincinnati commits a reckless tackle. Final decision is yellow card.
0: Yellow card. All right. Well, we can live with that. So
1: considered reckless challenge,
0: but not violent conduct. I'm okay with the yellow card there. I don't think it, again, there was any malice, like you said.
1: No, I don't think so. And like the freeze frame, I still think he kicks the ball first.
0: Pat Noonan's not happy. He's asking for an explanation from the fourth official. But and maybe I misunderstand the law. I didn't think you could call him over and have a yellow card. You can call him over and a red card is downgraded to a yellow card because it's not a violent act.
1: Looks like Fiji said it.
0: Well, obviously, right? I know. In the box, Kenji Mbomadem nearly steals the ball. He goes down. Apparently not. Wobodo onto the ball. Valenzuela. New York City get back defensively. Valenzuela trying to get the ball to Evander. And then New York City take the restart quickly, but Kenji was down, and New York City won't be able to restart.
1: To me, that's a foul on Kenji.
0: In the box,
1: yeah,
0: potentially.
1: Correct.
0: So if nothing else, you have to hold it for a second.
1: I think it's a foul on him, honestly.
0: Well, let's see how long they hold this.
1: Kenji's going to pressure. He steps in front, and then there's a... Right. I think a play where, there's a push on him.
0: Andres Correa was the defender there, and Gorachuk is not going to ask Fotis Bazakos to have a look at this one. So there you go. Sands sends the ball away to the near side. Robinson. Buka. Back to Miazga. Second straight game with a yellow card for Matt Miazga. We talked to Pat Noonan pregame. He praised the way that Matt managed that game and had no problem with the foul in which he got that yellow card. But now he's on 7 for the season. So one more and he will face a suspension for the second time this year. Miazga to Wobodo. Wobodo to the near side and Kenji and Bomadin. Into the center circle. It's Valenzuela. Now Evander. Chinikam's trying to make the run. Valenzuela. 3 light blue jerseys around him. He's knocked over by Keaton Parks. And the foul will be whistled. Free kick coming on the attacking side of the center circle. There's Mikhail standing in the way. Evander. Parks knocks him down. That's going to be a yellow card. 2 fouls on Parks in a matter of about 28 seconds. And Parks lands in the book.
1: Well, here's what's up with this game. Of course, with the whistles and the stoppages, it's becoming actually a bit chippy.
0: Yep.
1: You know, both teams are getting frustrated. I think it's really not necessarily the challenges themselves. It's just the stop-start approach.
0: Now, Parks knew exactly what he was doing there with Evander running forward. He stuck his leg out. Evander ran into it. So give the Brazilian another free kick. Dangerous spot. Went about 30 yards away from the goal, slightly to the right of Freeze. Decent enough angle for Evander to shoot this?
1: Yeah, 100%.
0: Yeah. Say. The rest of his teammates will line up just outside of the 18. Evander to the ball, strikes it, but right into the hands of Matt Freeze. Freeze will try to get his team out In transition, he overthrows Augustine Ojeda.
1: I think that free kick is definitely in his range. The key, of course, is you've got to displace the goalkeeper. You've got to put it left or right. You've got to almost bend it outside of one of the posts to come back inside, just inside of the post. As soon as you hit it straight, of course, the goalkeeper's going to be in a position, but that's definitely in his range.
0: Catlora picks up the dribble in the final third, but then loses the ball. Valenzuela stands on it. Has to drop it back to Smith. Pressure coming from New York City as it comes into the box. Mandialska nearly takes a touch. Roman was trying to get the ball. He sprays it out to the near side. He kind of really had nowhere to go. Matt threw off his rhythm there by stepping in front of him. And Keaton Parks will send it forward. Traore into the box. Cuts back to his left. Odo on his back. Now Luigi trying to cut between two defenders. He tried to sell that as a penalty. Went down very easily. And that won't work. Wobano. Over to Smith. Again, we have a veteran official today in Fotis Pazakos. Debuted in 2012. It's his 186th Major League Soccer match. 7 minutes plus stoppage time remaining in the first half. We're tied at one apiece. Cincinnati scored first. New York City answered back 10 minutes later. Parks onto the far side. Ojeda back to Perea in the midfield. Swings it over to the left. Gustavo will knock it down. The Brazilian takes a touch to his left. Right in front of FC Cincinnati's bench. Traore ahead of him, and he pings it off Traore's heel and out. And again, just some miscommunication. Benny Traore. Ora, again, a new player, and you're seeing a little bit of that lack of timing with his teammates.
1: It takes just a bit of time, but in this New York team, they're certainly showing, I think, in this first half, just ways to be able to break down FC Cincinnati. There's a lot of positive plays credit to this New York team. For FC Cincinnati, they're just going to get back in control of the game, back into doing things the way they want to do it, getting players forward, numbers into the box.
0: Remember, FC Cincinnati had 4 shots on target in the first 14 minutes.
1: Yep.
0: They have 1 on target since. And we have just rolled on to the 40th minute here at TQL Stadium. Wobano turns it over to Miazga. Miazga to Robinson. And that's Mbomadem. Buka. Valenzuela. Far side, Kyle Smith has a bit of space in front of him. Evander, looking up, drives it into the box, nearly had Kevin Kenke. At the last second, Gustavo knocked it away. Through the midfield, Fernandez Mercado. There's Urbino Lombardo, looking like his old self once again with a strong challenge to win the ball. Gunnar Robinson, Miles on the right of the 3 center backs tonight. Smith on the left with Matt Miazga in the middle. Valenzuela, perfect pass forward. He finds Ender Echenique into the box. Echenique cuts it back. Buka comes over to support and has to dribble outside of the box and nowhere to go. Back to Smith. Buka on the far side of the pitch, trying to get into the 18. And then as he tried to switch sides, it's intercepted. New York City will break free the other way. Ojeda straight up the middle of the pitch. Into the box, Luigi, and then drop back for Fernandez Mercado, and FC Cincinnati break it up. Evander towards the center circle. 4.5 minutes plus stoppage time remaining in the first. Buka on the near side to Robinson in front of the New York City bench. Some Miles pushing forward quite a bit into the attack in the last few weeks. Evander to Valenzuela, back to Evander, in traffic, Evander dribbling around, has Mbomadem, then Kenji trying to give it back to Evander, it drops over everybody, but Freeze reads it, grabs the ball before Kevin Denke could get there. Right, Sands, now back to his goalkeeper, Freeze. Matt Freeze now 107 snarks, Major League Soccer. Most of them have come with New York City. Comes into the midfield, then over to O'Toole on the near side, right in front of his own bench. Gets away from Buka. And there's Mercado. And it's Parks. Back DeGustavo. Again, New York City, one less day's rest coming into this match as they played Sunday against Philadelphia, a game they lost 3-2. And they led going into the dressing room at the half. Burks looks up to his left, Traore. Pops up into the air, then Traore gets it back. Luigi away from Buka. Fernandez Mercão to the end line on the near side. Fernandez into the box, and Roman reaches up and picks it away with Traore moving in. Smith onto the far side at Chinique. Thunder's seen a lot of good minutes coming out of this World Cup break. His 13th MLS star. He has 6 assists on the season. He's proven capable from the right side or the left side where he starts tonight. Venezuela. That New York City game back in April, that was also kind of what spurred Dotto into the starting lineup, if you remember. With the injuries and absences that evening, Dotto started, did well, and didn't look back. Buka to Robinson. Robinson forward towards Valenzuela, but just too strong. Parks his first of the ball. Buka wins it back for Cincinnati. Finds Dotto. Back heel to Denke. And Bolmadem, nice move to stay on the ball in the midfield. Kenji over to Evander, pushing into the final third. Evander into the box. Still Evander. Draws it back. Sands deflected the ball away. He's trying to find a runner in front of the goal, and Evander did so much work, but couldn't find the pass. Fernandez Mercão forward. He has Luigi one-on-one with Miazga. Miazga stops the ball for the moment. Then it comes over to the left and Traore into the box. Shot saved by Roman. It skipped funny right before it got to him, but Roman read it well and held on.
1: So Traore, as he comes across, doesn't quite wrap his foot around. It doesn't get a ton of power, but he gets the window. I think the concerning piece for me was just the 1v1 Luigi. He's got pace.
0: Yeah.
1: I think once he faced Matt Miazga, Matt just got a slight touch to it, which made the difference.
0: Right.
1: But if he doesn't, Luigi, I think, beats him on pace. 1v1. So I think as this game continues to go on, too, just knowing exactly who you're facing, we've talked a lot about Fernandez, of course, but Luigi, we've talked about Traore a lot of times on the left-hand side. We've talked, of course, about Ojeda on this right-hand side, too. So those attacking four players, They're dangerous, very threatening. I think FC Cincinnati, especially in these transitional moments, New York City can break fast and there's open spaces. They've got to be aware.
0: Fernandez Mercado trying to get the ball forward to Luigi, who's knocked away by Miazga. That last challenge before, it had to be inch perfect. Because if it's not, either Luigi gets around him or Matt knocks him down, and Matt is certainly sent off.
1: And that's the thing, too. If there's, I think space actually helped him. If there's another 30 yards of space, 40 yards of space, I think Luigi just knocks it past him and goes.
0: That's what I was thinking as Luigi looked up and saw that was the only guy he had to beat and knew he would have had the speed advantage. Matt did exactly what he needed to do. Valenzuela away from Perea, gives him a bit of a push in the back. Dotto kind of looks around, shrugs his shoulders. We're about to head into stoppage time. And there will be 5 minutes of stoppage tacked on. Vander playing the ball back towards Miles Robinson. Very sloppy with it. Luigi ends up with the ball. Now Robinson trying to get it away from him. Knocks down Luigi. Advantage is given. Shot taken by Fernandez Mercado. It goes well wide. There was a deflection there from Miazga. And a corner kick on tap for New York City, who have FC Cincinnati under siege right now. Fernandez Mercado asking why there was not a booking handed out to Miles Robinson for the challenge. Advantage was given. Cincinnati will have to be strong on the set piece here in first half stoppage time of this 1-1 match. Hayden will come over to take it. Trying to find a ball to take the corner with. He does. And as Mercado is lingering if they want to play this short, which will draw the attention of Ender Echenique. They will play it short. Fernandez Mercado back to O'Toole. Sands, who was the last player in preventative shape. Gray drives the ball into the box. Robinson first there on the header. Kenji giving chase with Tavon Gray. It bounces towards the corner flag and out. Gray was the one to head it towards the flag, and that'll be a goal kick for Cincinnati. survive that attack. Holman will take his time and send everybody out into the midfield. Starting to play it long, seemingly to the right side as everybody drifts towards the near side of the pitch. On his right foot, in the direction of Kenji. Parks first to it, bounces to Valenzuela. Off to Evander. Inside of the center circle, Lobato. Smith with pressure coming. Mianska gets away. Now Valenzuela and Robinson. Back to the attacking half for Cincinnati. 2 minutes into five of stoppage. Adem has it knocked off of his foot. O'Toole clears the ball, but right to Robinson. Valenzuela back to Miles. Over to Lobato. Lobato just beyond the center circle. Has Evander. Evander into the box. Freeze punches it away. Collides with one of his own players in the process. That was O'Toole. Ball bouncing into the midfield, and it comes back to Evander. Evander gets past Luigi. Evander trying to get into the box. Nearly was able to thread the needle and find Kevin Denke, but it didn't get there. Ojeda back the other way for New York City. This game wide open as we wind down the first half. Ojeda past Perea. Fernandez Macau into the box. Cuts back to his right. Takes a shot. Miles deflects it and then sends the ball to the near side. Strong defense from Miles Robinson. City will take the throw in quickly, try to keep the pressure on O'Toole. Parks and Sands on to Gray on the far side. Serves the ball into the box. Move it ahead of Perea. It'll slowly bounce to the near touchline. Buka will let it go out. Cincinnati will have a throw in. You can tell Pat Noonan telling his men to settle in a little bit here.
1: I think this halftime talk is going to be important. Just that, again, you've got to look at the threats that this opponent's bringing to you. You've also got to look at where have you been deficient in this first half, right? The first 15 minutes, of course, great play. An early goal, four chances, five chances created from it. But then, after that, it was really on the back foot. It felt like New York grew into the game. The spaces opened up. That defensive compactness and discipline lacked large moments of the game. Now you've got a very, very tight, nervous feeling, right, in this building. And that's something you don't want, especially from the players. You want the players confident, loose to a certain extent, obviously, but, you know, compact defensively, right, but loose mentally.
0: Valenzuela on the far side, pushing the ball in the box. Sands chops it away, falls to Lobato. And, well, there should be a college football game here next month between rivals Miami, Ohio, and Cincinnati. That would have been a field goal.
1: Yeah.
0: In that game, as Obi got under it, it just popped it straight, but much too high.
1: This is what happens with just mental tightness at times. You're afraid to make mistakes. So you're afraid to actually play your natural way. A lot of times, just mistakes happen from that.
0: Freeze will send this ball away, which I imagine will be the final act of the half as it comes into the midfield. 5 minutes of stoppage have essentially ticked away, and that is the halftime whistle here at TQL Stadium. FC Cincinnati 1, New York City 1. Pat Noonan is all set up downstairs. Got the quick start, coach. The New York City answered. What'd you make of the first 45?
3: A lot of good moments when we were moving the ball, finding the advantages wide, and being able to advance or play through the middle. But at the end there, I don't know if it's tired minds, brains, but all of a sudden we start rushing plays and the game gets opened up, and this is what we need to eliminate because there was way too much space in transition. So that'll be addressed.
0: Coach, appreciate the time. That is Pat Noonan downstairs. 45 minutes in the book, still 45 more to come here from TQL Stadium. We take a break, come back, and begin our halftime report here in the Queen City on ESPN 1530.
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0: Halftime here at TQL Stadium finds New York City FC and FC Cincinnati tied at one apiece. New York City haven't won a game when tied this season at the half. They're 0-3-2. FC Cincinnati have found themselves tied quite a bit. This is the 10th time this season they've been tied, and they're 3-4-2 in the previous nine games. It's time to fly around the league and check the MLS scoreboard presented by Allegiant. There were a lot of 7:30 starts. Other games going on right now. Columbus and Montreal tied at one apiece at the half at Scott's Miracle-Gro Field. New England up on DC United in the nation's capital by a score of 2-0 at the half. New York and Nashville at Sports Illustrated Stadium in New Jersey, they are scoreless. Chicago is up on Orlando 1-0 at Inter.co Stadium. That match now in a delay with a summer storm blowing through Orlando. Philadelphia and Miami. Inter Miami up 2-1 on the Union at Subaru Park. That game has gone to halftime, as has Charlotte and Toronto at BMO Field. And the same scoreline there. Charlotte is up 2-1 on TFC. Just underway at Sporting Park. Rivals St. Louis and Kansas City are scoreless early. Allianz Field will kick off in about 5 minutes up in Minnesota between the Loons and the Five Stripes. Atlanta United paying a visit to Minnesota United. 9:30 tonight, it's Colorado and LAFC at Dick's Sporting Goods Park. 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LA Galaxy and San Jose play at Dignity Health Sports Park at 10:30 tonight. Portland and San Diego at Providence Park at 10:30, and then Vancouver and Houston also a 10:30 kickoff at BC Place. FC Cincinnati, two in a row here at TQL Stadium, including the Seattle Sounders Saturday night. 7:30 is the kickoff, and you can lock in tickets for that match right now and all home games the rest of the year at fccincinnati.com. We'll take a break. Kevin and I break down the first 45 minutes when we return to ESPN 1530.
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16: Tom Leonard, Ken McCluskey back here at TQL Stadium, where we are at the half and the scoreline 1-1 between the orange and blue and the boys in blue. FC Cincinnati struck first. New York City answered back. And I think what Pat Noonan was getting at was a little bit of what you were talking about, not playing scared and making sure that mental fatigue didn't take over. I imagine that's part of the halftime talk right now.
1: Yeah, I think it was fatigue, lapses in concentration. I think lack of discipline with compact defense shape, which opened up the spaces, and that's exactly what he was discussing or alluding to. So those things have to change. Is that new personnel, fresh legs, fresh brains? We'll see here at halftime. Yeah. And as the game goes on, too, like you said, this great point in the first half, Tommy, you know, what does New York City FC have to also replace their team? You know, do they have as deep of a bench and roster as this FC Cincinnati team? I don't think so.
16: No, I agree.
1: And so as long as FC Cincinnati can improve upon the first half, correct some of the mistakes, and at the right time replace personnel, they should be fine.
16: Yeah, I think that's the key right there that you just hit on, is that replace the right personnel, push the right buttons in the second half. New York City played on Sunday night.
1: That's right.
16: Against Philadelphia. That means you turn around. You don't get a recovery day, really. I mean, sure, Monday is your recovery day, but then you travel on Tuesday. So you didn't have a normal day to prepare for this game. Came in yesterday and play tonight. You should have the advantage, and you need to instill that advantage over the final 45 minutes.
1: That's it. I think you have to affect the game, right? Yeah. I think you have to take it to the opponent. If you let the game just play out, they're good enough, this team's good enough, they'll hurt FC Cincinnati. But if you put them on the back foot, make them defend, and change momentum of the game, then they don't have a choice. And what happens is they become tired. Once they become tired, they make changes, they become weaker. And right. So that has to be the game plan in the second half.
16: Yeah, absolutely. And you have guys like Sammy Guidi, Tom Barlow, Brian Ramirez, Ayub Jabari, who have all contributed this year and can step out onto the pitch and certainly push things tonight for FC Cincinnati. I told you they scored in the 11th minute. Kenji Mbomadem with the important moment, his fifth goal of the season. He did really well after Kevin Denke helped set it up.
1: Yeah, no, I think for him it was another great moment just to I think I said, clean up the scraps, right? And that's a striker's instinct, too, to understand where to go and try to pick up first and second balls and try to finish.
16: Well, and it was all set up on a long ball forward. Kevin controlled it. They did take a long check of it to make sure that Kenji was onside as that ball came off of Kevin's foot and over to him. Good news is he was. There was a VAR moment in the 33rd minute on a challenge over right in front of us on the near side of the pitch. The VAR felt that maybe there was a missed red card, and he called over our match official. It was not a red card, and Matt was just assessed a yellow card. Keith Parks, then 3 minutes later, was assessed a yellow card. The goal came from Luigi, his second in as many games for New York City. His goal on Sunday came off a penalty kick. He got the pass from Ojeda, and that made it 1-1 here in this match. Let's look at our halftime statistics for this game. The possession, 55% for Cincinnati, 45% for New York City. Six shots. Well, of course, that just disappeared off my monitor, so it's helpful. But six shots for FC Cincinnati, five shots on target. And they had four shots on target in the first 14 minutes of this game. So the offensive production certainly dropped off after that. Five shots in the match for New York City. They had two shots on target. Corner kicks, two for FC Cincinnati, three for New York City. The fouls, two on FC Cincinnati and five on New York City. One offside on FC Cincinnati. None so far on New York City. They are offside more than any other team in Major League Soccer, and there is one yellow card on each team. Who will find the momentum coming out of the dressing room, and will there be a change for FC Cincinnati? Brian Ramirez over there with Phil Keane, away from the rest of the subs right now. Maybe he is a player that is coming on to try to affect this match in favor of the orange and blue. We'll take our final break of the halftime report and tell you what the final 45 minutes look like as we roll through here in the Queen City on ESPN 1530.
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16: New York City has made their way out of the tunnel down to our right. We're waiting for FC Cincinnati to return to the pitch and about 60 seconds away from the second half. And right now it does not look as though there will be any changes for the orange and blue. Brian Ramirez was kind of hanging around over towards the bench, but he has sat down. And everybody else has as well. So no changes for Pat Noonan coming out of the dressing room, but certainly we'll keep an eye on things, and I would imagine by the 1 hour mark, he will be going to his bench. Sixth match in 19 days for FC Cincinnati. It continues with a seventh in 22 days coming up. And by the time the month of August is over, it'll be eight, the busiest month in club history. So neither manager will make adjustments here at the half. And New York City will attack away from the Bailey, which means Matt Freese is over there with the loudest FC Cincinnati supporters over his shoulders for the second half. New York City in the light blue tops with the white shorts and light blue socks. FC Cincinnati in the dark blue today with the orange sash, and the rain has started to fall here at TQL Stadium.
1: Yeah. Mist.

0: 78 degrees is our game time temperature. Here comes Kenji and Bowman in. Burst free on the right side, but he has three light blue jerseys around him and has nowhere to go. Gustavo catches up to him and beats him to the end line. And New York City do well there defensively to sniff out the attacking opportunity for the orange and blue. Luigi on the far side. He had the rebound shot, and Roma got a piece of, then hit the post. And a foul's going to be called on Cincinnati on the far side on Matt Miazga. And the ball will be tapped back into play. Sands over to the near side. Gray starting it right back tonight. He will now work in front of the benches on our side of the pitch. Freeze to Sands. Sands looking up, right foots it towards the center circle. Luigi is there. Miazga steps in front of him. And then Janique on the header falls into the midfield, and Fernandez Mercado. Handful of subs already going down to stay loose, it appears. Tom Barlow is amongst them. Sammy Guidi and Teenage Adebi as well. Miazga heads the ball down. Valenzuela with a touch. And Janique off to Evander. He's dispossessed inside of the center circle. Looked like a foul. He'll look at Fotis Bazakos and shrug his shoulders. No ball. Looking like a body check there. You might see in hockey. Two players come together. And as Mercado off to Parks. Maybe chatting with Kenny Arena down on the bench right now. Now he's going to wander down and stay loose. Over by the Bailey. Sands to Gustavo. On the left side, O'Toole. Correa working in the defensive half for New York City. Miles Robinson on a strong challenge. Advantage is given. He took out Traore. And he's still down. Then Kyle Smith comes over. The foul's going to be called on Smith. Hernandez Mercado asking why there wasn't a yellow card on Smith. Now, well, this is going to be interesting. I think it's just going to be a conversation because Fotis Bazakos had no intention of booking Smith here. But Hernandez Mercado was screaming at Bazakos, and he has a brief conversation with Kyle. Two crunching challenges there from FC Cincinnati back-to-back from Robinson and Smith. Tied at one apiece early second half here in the Queen City. New York City coming in this match 1 point behind the Orange and Blues. If they find a way to win here on the road, snapped a three-match losing streak, and jump ahead of Cincinnati in the Eastern Conference. But Orange and Blue can find a four-point cushion with a victory. So, true definition of a six-point game tonight. Ball comes back to Sands. Sands over to Gray. Around at Chinique. On to the near side, it's Ojeda. Plays the ball forward. Looked like New York City was offside. We'll wait and see. Fernandez Mercado trying to cut into the box. Plays it into the box. Luigi turns, shoots. Saved by Celentano. Flag never goes up. So apparently was not offside. I'd like to see that on the monitor. Had it been scored, doesn't matter. Vander not able to get on the ball. Sands stood him up. So now they're having a hard time trying to find any positive play right now. Vino Lobato on a hard challenge is taken down. And Andres Perea comes running over to get in Obi's face. So a yellow card given out here for Obi. It's his fourth of the season. Comes in the 50th minute. There's more of that chippiness that we started to see in the final 15 minutes of the second half.
1: I think FC Cincinnati also understand just the opponent. They know they can't give them space. So they're going to be trying to get closed down quickly. At times out of position, it leads to fouling. Right, because you're not in position to make the block or the tackle. The frustration part, that's the piece where the discipline has to stay in place. You have that discipline, you can't overreact.
0: Matt Noonan referenced mental sharpness and mental fatigue in our halftime interview. Certainly something to keep an eye on here. Cincinnati cannot afford to drop points here at home. Ball on the far side, Traore. He's been active in this game. Traore, one-on-one with Robinson. Miles wins the challenge, knocks it away, and left foots the ball out to Kevin Denke. Denke to his right has Mbomadem across the midfield. Cincinnati got to get some numbers forward. Mbomadem dances away from traffic. Kevin, by the way,

0: sporting a fresh dye job. Of course, he went blonde a couple weeks ago, right? A little bit more platinum now.
1: Different. Yeah. I can't tell.
0: It's a different hue from the barber. Certainly a bit brighter. Robinson on to the right side. It's Buca. There were 8 goals between these two teams in the matchup in April, including 2 in second half stoppage time from FC Cincinnati. Made it a 4-4 draw instead of what looked like was going to be a 4-2 loss. Andre Chirilla had his first MLS goal in that game, and then Evander on a penalty kick to tie it. Ball knocked out on the far side by FC Cincinnati. It's a throw-in for New York City. A lot of conversations between the coaches on both benches right now. As I'd imagine, they're looking towards that 1 hour mark to get some subs on and fresh legs into the match. Throwing for New York City. Ball bounce to Parks, then comes back to Sands inside of the defensive 18. Leaves it off for Freeze. Freeze looks up. Plays it over to the near side. Ojeda Smith over his back will be called for what looked like a very soft foul as Ojeda went down once he knew Smith was there. Goalkeepers have 4 saves in this match. Parks to his left, Gustavo. O'Toole to Perea. Now Gustavo. Sending the ball towards the Cincinnati bench. Echenique is able to intercept, and Smith gives it off to Valenzuela. Valenzuela and Echenique. Cincinnati into the final third. Echenique looks up, whips it over to the far side. Buca was making the run, but O'Toole found it first on a header. Traore playing the ball forward. Echenique is able to cut in and poke it away from Ojeda, who was making the run.
1: That's the moments, I think, of transition. You know, Pat had talked about that at halftime too. Where FC Cincinnati, like, as long as they can get back into position, recover, Echenique does a great job. Was sprinting back. He knows he's just got to get a touch to break up the play, right, to not allow this newer team to counter-attack. And that's the mindset you have to have.
0: Ball comes out on the near side. That'll be a throw-in for New York City. Gray takes the short option and finds Parks. Venezuela all over Tavon Gray's back. Dono loses his footing as quickly as that rain came down. It appears to have now stopped. O'Toole into the attacking half as Perea pushing towards the goal. Perea onto his right. Gray into the final third. Ojeda just outside of the box to the near side. Echenique will stand in his face. Ojeda now makes a move into the 18, pulls the ball back. Miazga deflects it away, and then Smith pops it up into the air. Bouncing towards the midfield, Sands gets there. Gustavo was holding off Denke. Devin was really the only option forward if that were to bounce in his favor. 55th minute. Still tied at 1 apiece. Parks. Over to the near side. It bounces to Ojeda. Here come those subs for Cincinnati. Looks like it's going to be Brian Ramirez, a teenage at AB. Into the box. Robinson chops it away. And Wobodo trying to get to the ball. Luigi all over his break. Back, I should say. Wobodo finally goes down. And a yellow card is going to be given out to Luigi. It's his second since joining Major League Soccer. Four players, 2 on each side, playing with a yellow card. Luigi just couldn't do anything there to stop Obi. He kept pushing, and then made sure that there was no question about it once he went down. Echenique on the near side. Towards Denke. Denke mistouches the ball and comes out to the near side. Throwing for New York City just past the FC Cincinnati bench. Ready to throw the ball in. Inching to his right. Fires it towards midfield. Smith, then Valenzuela. Dono back to Kyle Smith. Luigi was trying to get onto the ball. ball. Kyle sent it all the way to Celentano inside of his box. Miao's gone to his left. Certainly Pat knew coming in that Matt and Miles have to monitor minutes. Imagine one of them is coming off. Suspect it's probably Matt. Robinson. Over to the right side, and Mbomadem. Wobodo working in the defensive half. It feels like everywhere FC Cincinnati's gone of late, it's been congested.
1: Well, I think just as we discussed at halftime, the subs and what would change. And of course, you know, teenage is going to come in, as you mentioned, probably for Matt. It's a defensive change, but what do you change in the attack? Like, how do you get this New York team turned, and how do you play behind them? I think you have to have pace to challenge them. This guy's got plenty of pace, of course.
0: Absolutely. Ander Echenique, right-footed shot. Fries makes the save. If that ball spills out at all, Kevin Denke was there to pounce on it. But Fries pulled it onto his body.
1: I think in addition to Ander Echenique, maybe on the right-hand side, development, of course, we've talked about what he brings here, but he's not the paciest of players. Kevin Denke is not the paciest of players, right? And so to get in behind him, you're going to have threats on both sides and even in central positions also.
0: Valenzuela plays the ball back to Puka. Smith inside of the center circle to Echenique on the near side. Well, the subs have checked in with the fourth official, so we're going to find out soon enough who's coming off. Brian and Teenage. Vander. To Wobodo, tried a weighted pass for Denke, but just overhit it by much too much. And Brian could be replacing somebody in the midfield, which would mean Buka moves into the defensive midfield, and then Brian comes over to this left side and Ender moves to the right. We'll see. Matt and Obi on those yellow cards for FC Cincinnati. Into the 59th minute, rain is now falling once again. Vander to the right, Valenzuela towards the box for Denke. It's headed away, but goes to Ender Echenique. Now Vander just beyond the box, sending it off to the right. He has Buka, pulls it down onto his foot. Buka back to Vander, but just not quite where it needed to be. Luigi and Miazga come together. Luigi wanted to foul on Matt. Wasn't enough in it as Matt won that ball and sent it all the way back to Roman. It'll be inside of the center circle. Valenzuela to the right side. Buka. Bomadem. Now Valenzuela trying to get into the final third. Big blue jerseys again all over as Dotto turns around and looks at what his passing lanes are. New York City going to get a couple subs ready now and try to counter FC Cincinnati. Wobodo. Vander knocked away by Parks. Well, to stick his foot in. Obi comes over to get on the possession. Echenique between two defenders. Gray on his back. Gets it off to Valenzuela. Now Vander. Vander to Denke. Denke with his back to the goal. Over to Puka. Into the box. He has Vander. Vander inside of the 18. Puka back to Vander. Trying to get it to his right foot. Still Vander. Takes the shot. It goes just wide. Was it deflected? He'll say no, it's a goal kick.
1: And of course, you've got Evander. He can make magic happen any point in time, and he's not that far from that. He's in traffic, it's just curling away. That's the tough part, but it's a point about maybe a foot just past that far post.
0: So good luck from the Brazilian there, but it doesn't net anything for FC Cincinnati, and you're right. Echenique out, Ramirez will come in and play at left wing back. So give Cincinnati some fresh legs there, and as we expected, Teenage Hadebe replaces Matt Miazga. He'll play in the middle of the three, and now the rain is really coming down here in the Queen City. Freeze standing on the ball inside of his 18. Sends it across the midfield. Hadebe whiffs on it. Traora collects at the top of the 18. Robinson catches up to help. Traora over to Fernandez Mercat. Ramirez knocked the ball away. Well, there's no foul in that. New York City throwing their arms in the air. It was all ball. Ramirez trying to get over to the right. And Buka. Now it'll be interesting to see if footing is compromised. The amount of rain that is coming down here in the Queen City. Freeze sends the ball out towards the midfield. Fernandez Mercado to the near side. Ojeda is there. Comes to Gray towards the box. And AB one-on-one with Luigi. A teenage heads it down. And Roman can gobble that up with Luigi closing in because it was off his head.
1: Well, for a split second, Traore had just gotten in front of it. AB, mistake, I think, just to start with. He fought for a split second. New York were in. Didn't happen. There was a recovery. But for FC Cincinnati game, like I keep saying, they've got to be able to affect this game. Got to get into the attacking third. You've got to turn this New York team and put them on the back foot.
0: Well, New York City have two attacking options coming in. Seymour Reed, number 99, and number 88, Malachi Jones. Jones has 10 appearances, 4 starts this year. Just under 400 minutes, he does have a goal. Evander will play the ball back. Comes to Hadebe. In the direction of Denke, but doesn't connect with him. Ramirez is trying to pry it away from Ojeda towards the center circle. Over to the near side, it's Gray. Vander takes a step towards him. All the way back to Sands. Buka. Unable to keep control. Gustavo with pressure coming from Kenji and Bomadem. Robinson pokes the ball forward. Now it comes out on the far side and we'll find the subs for New York City.
1: I think a critical piece for this is they're making the subs. FC Cincinnati, we've talked about just improvement in the attacking third. Now it's really possession also. As soon as the transition happens, you've got to be able to play that next pass in a positive manner if you can, but you've got to be able to keep it. You have to connect to one of your teammates, one of your supporting players. And from there, again, just get into rhythm with the possession, with the passing.
0: So two subs on for New York City. Malachi Jones will replace Spenny Traore here in the 64th minute. And it's Seymour Reed who comes on for the 12th time this season. He's only played 80 minutes. Hasn't featured as of late for New York City. Foul was called on Perea in the midfield. He was holding up Bobino Obada. Reed replaces Luigi. So Luigi and Traore, two players who've been very active in the attack for New York City, come out just past the 1 hour mark. Smith retreats the ball. Back to Celentano at the top of the box. We had a 1-1 draw on Saturday in Orlando, and that's where we stand right now on what has turned into a rainy Wednesday night here in the Queen City. Smith back to Celentano, now to Hadebe on the right. Reed will run at him. Off to Celentano. Hadebe's clearance ends up with New York City. Perea. Over to Ojeda, takes a shot, it deflects, and came off New York City, so that's a goal kick to Cincinnati. So, chances keep coming here for the visitors. Cincinnati have one shot on target since coming out of the dressing room. Evander into the middle, Valenzuela. Track from behind, gets the ball off for Bomadem. Kenji right at the midfield line. Over to Wobano on the near side. Obi into the attacking third. And there's Mercado on his back. Obi into the box. Nearly got it to Denke, but Matt Fries able to find it first.
1: Well, I think it's fantastic play. Obi drives into the space, and the channel opens up, and it's the right decision, you know, to take that space. The only thing lacking was the cross itself. But that's where we talk about affecting the game. Sometimes you got to just grab it by the scruff of the neck, and that's what Obi's doing. He's trying to affect it from his position. He's trying to do that extra work.
0: Both managers make two subs right about the 1 hour mark. Ooh, we'll find influence from the bench first. Malachi Jones trying to get involved. Knocked away by Smith and out on the near side. It's no longer a mist. It's a driving rain here at TQL Stadium now. A Ramirez not able to lock the ball away. It falls to Parks. Parks on to the near side. Jones. Jones towards Fernandez Mercado. Left-footed shot. It buckles. Hadabi, as he kind of tried to swipe it away, ends up knocking it out to the end line. Still missed.
1: It's beyond missed at this point, yeah. For sure.
0: Are we in a driving rain? Is that a fair upgrade?
1: Steady pour.
0: Steady pour. I think we skipped steady pour and went straight to. Those raindrops, you're right. They were very fine when it started. No longer. Those are big dogs now. Corner kick will come from the near side. Fernandez Mercado to take it to the left of Roman. It'll be the fourth of the match for New York City. Fernandez Mercado into the box. Buca heads it away. Went right to Evander. Now to Buca. Ramirez ahead of him. He's going to try a weighted pass. Didn't quite get it there, but Kenji and Mbomadem, like he's burst out of a cannon into the box. Kenji, a shot, and it goes wide. It hit the side netting. The Bailey reacted because it rippled that netting, and I was pretty sure it didn't go in. But a lot of the fans here thought it did.
1: A fur hesitation because you just thought it weird. We both thought it weird.
0: Well, and then with one of those balls, then it ripples behind. So you're trying to make sure.
1: It was tough to see. But yeah, it was close. I mean, I think from this angle, it was kind of tough. But yeah. So Kenji again, fired into the space. Just having to wait for the ball. He kind of has to slow down to try to get the shot off and hit the target. But again, good opportunity as he sends it right, broke quickly at pace.
0: Two more subs coming here shortly for FC Cincinnati. Sammy Guidi and Tom Barlow coming on to the match. Fernandez Mercado trying to get to the ball. Buca knocks it away. There was pressure there from Kenji as well. Kenji's been good tonight. Scored the goal in the 11th minute for Cincinnati. It's fifth of the regular season. Evander off to Buca. Two on him. Does well to find Robinson. Miles to the far side. Mbomadem, Buca, off to Evander in between Denke and Kenji, and not quite where he wanted it. Hadabi retreating, takes a touch away from Malachi Jones. Now to Ramirez on the near side. Smith back to Hadabi. City will get another sub ready. It's Johnny Shore. He came off the bench against Cincinnati in the matchup back in April. Robinson to his left, Hadabi. 21 minutes plus stoppage time remaining here in the Queen City of this tied match. 1-1. FC Cincinnati have not defeated New York City since October of 2024. That was game one of the MLS Cup playoffs. 0-3-2 against the boys in blue since. Luka. A nice pass from Obi. Evander across the midfield line. Trying to get it to Brian Ramirez. It bounces, though, to Denke. Now Buca. Buca thinking about it. Gives it off to Mbomadem. Kenji takes a shot, but two defenders there. The ball bounces to Woboda. Now to Valenzuela. New York City did well to get back defensively. Evander. Away from Jones. He just loses his dribble, and Jones will go the other way, left to right, for New York City. So New York City will end up making two subs. And they make their changes. Fernandez Mercado. Over to the far side, it's Ojeda. Trying to get it into the box. Comes off of the back of Pavel Buca, and Roman is able to come over and grab it without any trouble. Reed and Jones were closing in. Valenzuela to Ramirez. Barlow and Guidi are ready to come on to the match. Additional sub who came over for New York City. Still talking with the assistant coaches. Looks like it's Nicholas Cavallo. Started 9 games this year. He's come off the bench just once. He did not feature in the match in April against Cincinnati. UCLA product. Hadabi right up the spine for Valenzuela. Slowed for the moment. Gives it off to Evander. Evander to the final third for the orange and blue. Off to Ramirez. Ramirez's cross deflected away. Ends up back on the ball. Still with Bryan. New York City do so well at getting everybody behind the ball. Woboda. Over to Smith. Back to Ramirez on the near side. Ramirez between two defenders. Deflected away. Kyle will pick it up. Sends it over to the right. He's trying to switch to Pavel. And Pavel wasn't going to get to it. He almost touched it with his hand.
2: That's what he was trying to.
0: I mean, it certainly looked like it. Pulled his hand down the last second. Looks like it's going to be a throw-in. Here are the substitutions. It'll be an Obito off. He'll be replaced by Sammy Guidi. Tom Barlow comes on for Kevin Denke. Denke, another game without finding that goal to snap that scoreless streak. Tom Barlow's been a big spark off the bench late in matches this season. Certainly Pat Nenner will be looking for that here tonight. Then we'll get a couple substitutions for New York City, but I think it's going to be at the next whistle. Pascal Janssen screaming at the fourth official right now. He is not happy at all that he couldn't make his substitutions at the same opportunity. Cavallo and Johnny Shore will wait. Play resumes as Gustavo sends the ball away. Hadavy gets the header, then Perea. Back towards Hadavy. Momadem back to Guidi. Sammy left the game cramping. He had an infected tooth that has since been extracted. And they felt like he just didn't get enough nutrients on Saturday as he was cramping up in the second half in Orlando. That combined with all the humidity. Guidi. Smith over to Ramirez on the near side. Ramirez cutting into the middle. Gets around Jones. It's deflected away and goes right to Fernandez Mercado. Fortunate for New York City, Guidi goes shoulder to shoulder with Fernandez Mercado. He wants a foul and won't get it. I didn't think there was much in it. I agree with Fotis Pazakos. He's done pretty well tonight. He was called over by the VAR for a violent act on Matt Miazga and downgraded it to a yellow card. Well, the suggestion was that it was a red card. You can't call over for a yellow, so you can downgrade. Gato Valenzuela just taken out by Gustavo. Foul's going to be called. Gustavo's not happy. And Cincinnati's going to get a dangerous free kick. Finish my thought. When you get called over for a red card, if it's not a red card, you can. And there goes a yellow card. Was it for Fernandez Macau? I think it was for dissent. A lot of parking if Otis Pizakos.
1: Yeah. No, to your point, I think he has done a good job. It's a matchup that brings intensity and at times, you know, frustration and emotion. And with that, you've got to have a referee that has a clear head, a person that can manage, that has experience, and he's done that for sure. He's shown the experience.
0: Well, Fernandez Macau, it's his seventh yellow of the season. He had one reduced due to good behavior, but he was suspended for the match against Philadelphia on Sunday, so he's inching towards another suspension, picking one up tonight. And Evander a chance here on a free kick. Subs will wait a bit longer for New York City. Chance of FCC echo throughout the building as Evander stands over the ball. 40 yards away. Right hand in the air for Evander. Evander with his right foot into the box. Hadavy is there, and it goes wide. Perfectly placed inside of the six, and Teenage, who hasn't scored in a long time, wasn't able to put it on the frame.
1: This is a huge chance. It's a call. Ball that's been in from Evander. You would think almost perfect on the plate, but it just bounces, just skips just before Gabe goes to make contact and slides away from him.
0: The substitutions for New York City. Cavallo will come in for O'Toole. And Cavallo, that's a straight swap. He's a left back where he has started 9 times this season. So he comes into the match. And then Johnny Shore will come into the defensive midfield as he replaces Keaton Parks. Shore, mostly a sub this year. He does have 4 starts. 10 appearances off the bench. This is his 11th. Ball comes to Kenji in the midfield as New York City was trying to play it forward. Kyle Smith on the near side right in front of Pat. Ryan Ramirez lost his dribble, regained his dribble, and finds Dotto. Dotto into the box. Tom Barlow heads it on, but wide. He was between two defenders and kind of had his back to the goal. Wasn't able to put much force onto it or redirect it accurately.
1: Yeah, this is why he start. To find more chances and spaces. Last set piece, and that last through pass too, just really splitting the defense. Waterloo just not able to get enough on it. I think the positive signs for FC Cincinnati, the chances are starting to come.
0: Certainly talked about fatigue and what it would look like for both these teams in this game. And you wonder, with the travel and the game on Sunday, how much of an advantage does it begin to build for Cincinnati? And heavy legs for New York City. Evander straight towards the goal. Puts it into the box, but Barlow hesitating on the run. Fries able to gobble it up. Sands was there defensively as well. A little surprised Evander didn't shoot it there. Sands right foots the ball across the midfield. Smith will head it down. Let's see, thrown for New York City. Pat Noonan seemed to think Malachi Jones touched it after Smith hit it with the header. Here's the final substitution for New York City. It's going to be Tyus Magno, Brazilian striker, 2 goals, 2 assists on the season. That's 16 goals, 15 assists in his MLS career. That's nearing 100 games. Cavallo, fresh into the match to Ojeda on the far side. Back to Gustavo. Sands on to Gray. Gray looks up. Plays it forward. Adebi shoulder to shoulder into the 18, and he's pulled down by Seymour Reed. That'll be a foul. Somebody lost a shin guard and all of that. As Reed and Adebi made the run. Teenage has been tested on a couple one-on-one challenges here.
1: Yeah, he has. It's again, New York City, of course, made some attacking changes. Reed coming in to play up top, got pace. Big body too, so he's challenged teenage since he's come in.
0: 12 minutes plus stoppage time remaining here at TQL Stadium. It's 1-1. Valenzuela has knocked down. Johnny Shore clipped him. Feels like Dotto has been on the receiving end of 4 or 5 harsh challenges tonight.
1: Those central players, of course, have got to be able to win physical battles, and a lot of times they're put under pressure just with the passing. Pressure compactness comes to them at times, blind, they can't see it. So they've got to be able to take the hits.
0: Celentano to Hedeby. Tom Galliner, Kim McCluskey, happy to be with you here at TQL Stadium. Dave Maestro, Mr. David Abbott on site. Guy Drew Westerheide back in the studio. Appreciate you spending your Wednesday with us. A lot of folks back to school, so I bet you our listenership numbers are high tonight. A lot of families getting kids rest. CPS back to school today. Day number 2 tomorrow. Here's the ball into the box. Robinson knocks it down on the header. Buka pokes it forward. Ken's trying to get there. A little bit of fatigue kept him from having his usual pace. Magno is at midfield at the fourth official. That'll be the final sub of the night for New York City. Cincinnati has one more remaining should Pat Noonan decide to use it. Hernandez Mercado towards the box, headed into the air by Buka. Fall to Guidi, and he heads it back to Celentano. And the key there, the header, because then it's on a back pass, and Roman can catch the ball, rolls it out to his left, then Hedeby. Ryan Ramirez. Now Valenzuela. Valenzuela gives it off Finn Bomadem. Kenji to the far side. Buka trying to cut into the middle. Evander. Back to Kenji. Of course, there were stoppage time fireworks from FC Cincinnati when these two teams played back in April. Georgia Blue had to score twice to come from behind to get a draw. We're stuck at 1-1 and have been there since the 21st minute when Luigi evened the match. Adebi to Smith. On to Ramirez right in front of the Cincinnati bench. Poked off of his foot and just hang there on the touchline. And then a collision between Jones and Ramirez. The ball pops out. And they'll say that Ramirez touched it last. Call a foul, I guess. It's going to be a free kick. So Ojeda comes off. As the final sub is made by Pascal Janssen. Augustine Ojeda checks out here in the 81st minute with the introduction of Tyus Magno. We'll say that it was a foul, so a free kick for New York City. Just step inside of the touchline right at the midfield. Ayoub Jabari He's being called over, but now he's being sent back. And Brian Anunga called over as well, so we'll see. Maybe they just heard from somebody that...
1: Well, it's interesting. Just that last attacking change from New York also, right? So you can see where their intentions are. Ojeda coming off and Magno coming on.
0: Mm-hmm. Yeah, they're not playing for a draw.
1: No, I mean, worst case, they think they can get something from it.
0: They already brought on Reed and Seymour, or Seymour Reed and Malachi Jones, who are young attacking options. Here comes the ball. Magno fresh into the game. Giddey drops a shoulder into him, and that's a yellow card. And I have no problem with that. Sammy Giddey, kind of unnecessary, it felt like there. Didn't feel like New York City had the ball under control. Sammy drops his shoulder, and he lands in the book. As the sixth yellow card in this game. It comes in the 82nd minute. Split evenly, 3-3. Sammy Giddey, it's his third yellow card of the season. And Kyle Smith is going to come off here. Brian Anunga into the match. So Giddey will drop back and play on the back line. Anunga will go into the midfield. Fairly confident Brian's not going to play center back. That'll be the final sub of the night for Cincinnati. Smith chatting with the athletic training staff, so I wonder if he felt something there late in the match, because Ayub Jabari had come running over. Fernandez Mercado into the box, headed on, goes wide. Magno was the player to touch it. It'll be a goal kick. New York City throwing their hands in the air as they've done much of the night, but to no avail. Roman will play it short. Sammy Giddey. Ramirez. Giddey steps around Gray. Still Sammy Giddey, and then Johnny Schuler gets a foot to it. Back for New York City. Working in their attacking half now. Across the midfield line into the defensive half to Sands. Rain continues to fall here on this midweek matchup. Two in a row for Cincinnati. 6 points, man. Sure seem like that would be ideal. As Fernandez Macau slides out trying to save the ball. Blue got off to a great start. Goal in the 11th minute from Kenji and Boma then, but as we found out this year, the first goal hasn't been as fruitful for FC Cincinnati as it has been in the past.
1: Well, the attack tonight's been kind of stop and start, right? There's been waves, and then it's kind of dried up a little bit. And for FC Cincinnati, just to close out this game, they've just got to continue to try to push forward. But the risk also sometimes you can't concede, right, off the counter-attack or a transitional moment to... So you're almost playing with additional preventative shape and almost, that's like a safety plan in place. That's what it seems like, at least.
0: Giddey plays it back to Hadebe. Giddey comes over and plays at left center back. Where Kyle Smith was. Giddey to Valenzuela makes the turn. Ball still alive on the near side, but it was last touch by Dotto and skips out. Ray was able to hold him off as that ball skipped over. And you can see after, whenever there's a moment to catch your breath, some of the guys, especially from New York City, punched over a little bit. It's interesting because Fernandez Mercado, despite his body language, has looked tired. He didn't play on Sunday in that match because he was suspended. Fernandez Mercado is run down by Anunga. Every foul by FC Cincinnati, Fernandez Mercado is screaming for a yellow card. It certainly makes his case. Just move the ball up 5 yards forward before the restart. Tapping in reverse for Perea. Now over to Gustavo. Into the 86th minute we go. Still tied at one apiece. All over to the far side. Caballo. Magno. Perea into the box. Tells Magno is there, but teenage Davey does really well to find it. Send it away. Bounces in the direction of Mbomadem. Out of the near side, a good switch. Brian Ramirez has loads of space as he comes across the midfield line. Hesitates for a moment, though. New York City catch up a bit defensively. Gray in his face. Jones behind him. Evander on the possession. Back to Valenzuela. See, with all this rain, the pitch on the near side getting torn up just a bit. Anunga. far touchline. Roman M. Back to Robinson. Vander just beyond the center circle. Balance. Wayla flicks it on, but nobody was there. Ballo and Roman M. trying to get the ball. Cannot. Bounces out to Robinson, and as he comes down to Miles, just awkwardly bounces off his leg and out. He's throwing for New York City at the midfield. Unforced error there in the 87th minute. Reed, second half substitution for New York City. Pops the ball back. Fernandez Mercado, Thomas Magna into the box. Shot saved by Celentano. He kicks it away. Kenji trying to get over to the ball, cannot. Kenji did not start the game in Orlando. Service into the box, and AB is first there on the header. Barlow tried to chop at it. It comes out. Roman makes another save. Still alive in the box. Robinson with an important clearance. Then Barlow to Anunga. He tried to send it forward to Puka, but too far ahead of him. New York City recovers the ball defensively right at the midfield. 3 minutes plus stoppage time remaining. Magno over to the left side. Cavallo. Cavallo into the box. Headed away by Guidi. Got it away from Reed. Still alive. Magno a shot. Roman another save. His third in a matter of moments. It'll slowly trickle out. New York City are finding so many opportunities.
1: Well, they're finding chances, and they're also kind of collapsing in on FC Cincinnati. So those second balls, they're suffocating. They're winning every second ball. So it's a relentless attack to massive, massive saves from Roman Celentano.
0: Seven saves now on the night for Roman. Those three shots are the first three shots on target that New York City have had in the second half. Sent into the box on the corner kick. Punched away by Celentano. Evander not able to turn on it. Tavon Gray fighting there. Then Hadavi on a header, knocking it out. Hadavi ends up on the ball again and gets it out into the midfield. So now you get a little bit of breathing room. Evander trying to get to the ball. Jones on the near side. Puts it back to Sands. Feels like it's been an eternity since Cincinnati have been down at the other end. Holding on right now at 1-1. Played up the near side. Jones makes the turn. Shoulder to shoulder with Guidi. Nungo will show up to help. Ball's dropped back for sure, but behind him, Perea collects in the midfield. Fernandez Mercado. Forward to Magno. Magno just outside of the 18. Over to the far side, it's Reed. Barlow fighting through the midfield. Wins the ball. Gives it to Evander, but...
1: Did all the hard work, sir.
0: Yeah. Evander couldn't get it away. Fernandez Mercado is knocked down. Of course, an agonizing pain for Nico Fernandez Mercado. Guess what he wanted? Another yellow card? A little bit. Just a bit. I'm glad you picked up on that.
1: Yeah.
0: I mean, he was throwing his hands in the air, asking where the yellow card was. It's been his act all night. He's been booked. Brian Ramirez not booked there. And miraculously, as play resumes, he's okay. Cavallo on to the far side. Thomas Magno cut into the middle. Robinson standing in his way. Magno has to send it all the way back to Gustavo. Cincinnati must find some opportunities here late. Try to break this 1-1 draw, but they're also hanging on defensively. Hadavi trying to get to the ball. Jones was there as well, and Guidi and Hadavi win it back. Nunga under pressure. Guidi for Hadavi. He'll left foot the ball into the midfield. Barlow trying to get there. Sands finds it first. Nunga onto his chest. Ryan Nunga to the midfield. Ramirez. Cincinnati want numbers forward. Noonan waving his arms to get guys forward. Vander kind of lingering back towards the center circle, receives the pass. Vander off to the right. Robinson will join the attack from the right side. Gives it off to Puka, just outside of the box. Into the box, comes back to Evander. Turns, shoots, scores! Evander back on the board! The Queen City erupts as Cincinnati go up 2-1.
1: Well, this FC Cincinnati team, hasn't created a ton of chances the last 10 minutes. New York certainly pinned them back. And we've talked so many times about special things happening out of nothing. Vander, of course, is the person that delivers that so many times for this team. Steps up with big plays, big goals. And he does not disappoint. At a time that was needed, the ball's turned. He strikes it with his left foot. What a strike, too. But just this awareness and his lift to strike it. So hard to do. Doesn't have a lot of time to get the power behind it. But what a finish.
0: He had just enough space to get it off. Matt Freeze doesn't save it. Stoppage time was signaled originally at 2 minutes. The 2 minutes have now expired. Obviously, there's probably going to be another 60 seconds, but it's desperation mode for New York City now. Cincinnati, another stoppage time goal this year against New York City. Tyus Magno on the far side. Puka standing in his face. Now it's everybody back to help defensively. Here's a ball into the box. Gets over the head of everybody. It's swiped away to the near side and bounces out. Throw-in coming for New York City. We're 2.5 minutes into stoppage. Of course, the goal will tack on some more. The question is how much more, considering only 2 minutes were given in the first place. Jones into the box. Headed on by New York City. It bounces out to the end line. That's a goal kick, and that may just do it. As the rain picks up, the Bailey celebrating the strike from their captain, Evander. And let's see if the orange and blue can kill it off here. We're now 3 minutes into stoppage time. Lotus Bizakos looks at his left wrist. And there it is, a full-time whistle here in Cincinnati. FC Cincinnati, the victors in the rain. 2-1 is the score, and they are dancing in the Bailey tonight here in the Queen City. That's a hard-earned 3 points, partner.
1: Oh, you're telling me. We have to, of course, credit this New York team that with the changes, we had questioned whether their changes helped them or hurt them, and it looked like it helped them because they created more changes or more chances when the changes came, right? But for FC Cincinnati, chances in the second half were dry. They had a few, but there was a long periods of not being able to get into the attacking third. And the goal, you have to say, was against the run of play. But what a special moment. Nobody cares. No. Because it was a special moment again for Evander that turns up and delivers the goods just when his team, just when the city needs it. And FC Cincinnati pull out a big, big win. And to your point, a hard-earned 3 points.
0: Absolutely. They count all the same at 2-1. FC Cincinnati only had two shots on target in the second half. And it's the moment of magic from that Brazilian, 12th of the year, team high. He has 23 goal contributions on the season. Did it with his left foot, which is his off foot, as you mentioned. And just what they needed coming home for back-to-back games against teams that are in these long stretches. Maybe it's some of the fatigue that opens up that space for Evander, but it doesn't matter. He scores it. You can see the players for New York City. It's just crushing when you fight through that. Just collapse to the pitch after the match. Everybody going through their handshakes right now. We will get some thoughts from Pat Noonan momentarily on our headset, as he is still out there. Let the subs help influence it. And the orange and blue get their 8th win of the season and some breathing room ahead of New York City, who came into this match 1 point behind them. Well, they're celebrating in the Bailey still now with the flags flying. Pat making his way over to the headset. And Pat is all set up downstairs. 2-1, the final tonight. Coach, certainly a hard-earned 3 points. What did you like about the defense there in the second half that kept it even at one apiece?
2: The problem-solving when the game got open, because we were inconsistent with our decisions. You know, it just puts so much stress on guys that we have to eliminate this from our game because we do so many good things, but we put way too much stress on ourselves in those moments. So it's decision making. It's guys with fresh legs, fresh minds that need to have a better understanding of how to impact the game with simplicity. But defensively, guys came in and did a good job with Sammy and Teenage there. And we didn't break because Rome made some good saves as well.
0: Yeah, absolutely. You took a moment of magic to win it from your guy, Evander. What did you see on that look off his left foot?
2: I'd have to see it back. There was a lot of bodies, some good simple passes that put our playmaker in a good spot, and that's why he was on the field at the end of the game.
0: It gives you a game winner. Go enjoy, Coach.
2: Thanks.
0: All right, that is Pat Noonan downstairs following the 2-1 victory for FC Cincinnati here at TQL Stadium. Take a break. Start the postgame show when we return on ESPN 1530.
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0: Tom Glenner, Tom McCluskey inside of the home radio booth here at TQL Stadium, where the fans clad in orange and blue tonight will leave with smiles on their faces following the 2-1 victory for FC Cincinnati. Evander, the magical moment to win it. FC Cincinnati grind one out. I think that's the key right there. They had to grind through it. It's their sixth match in 19 days. So do the math. That's essentially, it's not even 3.5 days. It's 3 days and a little change. The pace at which they've been playing, that's not easy on any level with any group of players. They've been fortunate to have their health. They got through this one and they find a way. And as we were talking about before the break, that's all that matters tonight.
1: Yeah, I had a feeling this game we're just going to grind through it, right? And I actually asked Pat that question before the game, if you remember it too. Anytime that you've got these games, it's not always just about rotation and you know, physical reset. There's a mental toll. You still have to, even if you're involved or not involved, turn up to the stadium, warm up, be on the bench, prepare mentally that you're going to play, even if you don't. And so with that, a lot of times, if you're involved or not involved, it still takes the same mental concentration at times, or to an effect, right? And with that then becomes, you know, fatigue and tiredness and travel and all those other things. And it's not, like, it's not, these aren't excuses, because this New York team played on Sunday.
0: I know.
1: Right? And credit to them to come out and have that performance tonight based on that and missing so many key players. A good team. So FC Cincinnati faced a good team. It was a good challenge. It's just been a very chaotic, from a scheduling standpoint, you know, month.
0: Yeah.
1: And they had to get through it, but they got through it. They got a huge 3 points.
0: Yeah, absolutely. There's no question about that. Exactly what they needed to do tonight against New York City. And it's funny, you go back to your initial point about asking Pat, do you just kind of need to grind this one out tonight? He said, no, like we need to grind them out because we have the advantage. They played on Sunday, and there may have been a little bit of what played out. You know, we'll never know. Sure, was New York City tired at the end? Yes. Was FC Cincinnati tired? Absolutely. But the point is that FC Cincinnati found a way to win, and maybe on some nights earlier this season they would not have.
1: Yeah, and look, sometimes it's luck too, right? Yeah. It bounces or falls to the right player, and the right player was a bonder. But to have him, and that's the point that, you know, Pat made, that he still had his playmaker in the game at the right time.
0: Right.
1: And that's what happened. You have to make those decisions in the event that it does drop to him.
0: Well,
1: and it dropped to him, and he turned and he scored.
0: Right. And that what else was in that conversation that wasn't part of the recorded conversation that played was that Pat said, Evander's a guy we need to monitor his minutes tonight. He may have to come off at some point in the game.
1: Sure.
0: You know he doesn't want to.
1: Yeah.
0: You have to drag him kicking and screaming at times to come out of games unless it's 4-0, 5-0, and a blowout. But he gets the goal. He turns. I just saw another replay of it, and kind of his eyes got wide as that opportunity came to him. And Roman Celentano, man, some really important and big saves followed by clearances by his teammates to not let people get to the rebounds.
1: Massive saves. Massive saves from Roman Celentano. At the right time, when his team again just needed him to stop and block, he did it and kept his team in it. And that's, again, just, you know, credit to him for being that pro. And we've seen it so many times where he's come up big and he did it at the right time and helped his team secure 3 points.
0: Yeah, absolutely. Well, let's take a break as the rain continues to pour down here in the West End of Cincinnati, and our post-game coverage will continue. We'll give you the scoring summary and the stats after this break on ESPN 1530.
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0: Back at TQL Stadium, where most of the fans have filed out, a few lingering around to linger and enjoy this victory for FC Cincinnati. 2-1 was the final score tonight. Let's take you through our scoring summary. And FC Cincinnati got off to a quick start in the first quarter of an hour. Vander looking up with Bomadem making the run. Denke gets to the ball in the box. It pops over to Kenji and ends up in the back of the net. FC Cincinnati strike first here at home. So it was a great ball forward, Kevin, to set it all up. And it looked like FC Cincinnati was offside. They certainly

0: as Cincinnati go up 2-1.
1: 12th of the season for Evander. And let's go back to April. Two stoppage time goals against New York City. Gets a draw for FC Cincinnati. Now they get that first win in over 2 years against the Boys in Blue. Thanks to Evander, all class from the Brazilian. He now has 23 goal contributions on the season. That's his fourth career goal against New York City FC. Our stats tonight, 55% possession for FC Cincinnati, 45 for New York City. 13 shots for FC Cincinnati, 7 on target. Only 2 of those came in the second half. 16 shots for New York City. They had 8 on target. Give Roman Celentano a 7-save night between the pipes. Corner kicks, 2 for FC Cincinnati, 5 for New York City. They saw quite a few opportunities there. There's only 1 offsides. That was on FC Cincinnati. Fouls, 11 on the orange and blue, 9 on the visitors. There was 3 yellow cards on each team in this match. Busy night with everybody playing in Major League Soccer. Let's look at the scoreboard as we continue our post-game coverage next on ESPN 1530.
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1: It's time to fly around the league and check the MLS scoreboard and see what the other action looks like besides FC Cincinnati and New York City, where the Orange and Blue win 2-1 tonight at TQL Stadium. Montreal go to Columbus. They get a 2-1 win. That is big for Montreal, and points drop there for the Crew, who've been playing well coming out of the World Cup break. New England trying to find their rhythm. They go to D.C. and win 3-0 over United at Audi Field. Nashville 1-0 over the New York Red Bulls at Sports Illustrated Stadium. Chicago and Orlando still in a delay at Inter.co Stadium. How lucky did we get that we were there on Saturday where there was no storm during the match, because the Chicago Fire are sitting, and I believe that game's in the first half. So they've been sitting for a couple hours now in that one. Philadelphia and Miami, a 2-2 draw at Subaru Park. So the Union get one back and get a point. Charlotte and Toronto finishing a 3-3 draw at BMO Field. St. Louis and Kansas City are tied at 1 right now in the 66th minute. Atlanta is up 1-0 on Minnesota in the 52nd minute. Game just underway, all in the 11th minute and all scoreless. Colorado LAFC, Salt Lake, Dallas, and Seattle Austin. Set to kick off at 10:30 tonight, LA Galaxy and San Jose. Portland against San Diego, Vancouver, and Houston. So how do things look in the Eastern Conference with the 3 points for FC Cincinnati? They're up to 30 points now, and in fifth place, only 3 points off New England, who sit in third place. That is key. Get up to that 3-4 spot where New England and Chicago are right now, and the Orange and Blue in a much better place for the first round of the MLS Cup playoffs. Of course, still many games to go here in this 2026 season. They're 1 point ahead of

0: Charlotte now 4 points clear of New York City in seventh, and DC United down in ninth are 6 points behind FC Cincinnati. Nashville way ahead of everybody with 46 points in the Eastern Conference. Miami is at 38. Vancouver leads the West with 37. So Nashville the favorites right now for a supporter shield coming from the Eastern Conference. FC Cincinnati turn around. They play once again. Their seventh match. It'll be in 22 days when they play on Saturday against Seattle. Kevin and I wrap up the post-game show and preview the Sounders next on ESPN 1530.
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0: Final segment from TQL Stadium, which is now much quieter than it was about 20, 25 minutes ago when Evander scored the game winner 1 minute in to what was scheduled as just 2 minutes of second half stoppage time. FC Cincinnati was finally back on the attack, so I hadn't even seen the board go up. Ended up going about 3 minutes, and FC Cincinnati get three crucial points. We took you through the standings. Now we turn the page and look ahead to the Seattle Sounders, another Western Conference opponent. Pat Noonan's done really well in his career against teams from the Western Conference. Brian Schmetzer will bring his team in. They're limping a bit in 11th place. They have loads of injury problems, and I think it's the type of thing that you saw tonight. You got to put your foot on their neck and go for it and get those 3 points, even though the fatigue is there, right?
13: Yeah, look, I think the whole injury, you know, narrative, essentially, you just got to wait and see who shows up, what the team is, and you can't take a team lightly. You have to have the same mindset, and yeah, to your point, you've got to put your, you know, foot on their throat or just try to knock them out as quickly as you can here in TQL Stadium. And then, look, the biggest thing for FC Cincinnati is, look, how can they improve? How can they focus on their own performance from this, going from tonight into Saturday? And that's the most important thing.
0: Yeah, they've lost arguably their best player for the year with De La Vega picking up an injury a couple weeks ago. So he is out for the season, and other injuries have piled up. We'll see. But you got to come out. You got to play. You can't let the fatigue get to you, and you got to figure out what the rotation looks like. I'm sure there will be some guys that have to step in, but we've seen it over this stretch. Different guys have stepped up, and FC Cincinnati certainly has been the beneficiary of good health, which has allowed Pat Noonan to rotate. Another opponent in, should be another electric night. Hopefully a full house for that one. Partner, look forward to it. Always a pleasure, my friend.
13: Let's do it.
0: All right, that is Kevin McCluskey here at TQL Stadium for our on-site engineer, Mr. David Abbott. Drew Westerhadi, a fantastic job as always in the studio. I'm Tom Glitter saying so long and good night from the Queen City. 2-1 is the final. Evander is the hero. Good night, everybody.
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18: I'm Julian Edelman, that's Rob Gronkowski, and guess what, folks? 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And we're going to welcome you guys all to Dudes on Dudes.
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18: That sounds a little weird, but that's what this is going to be. Roberto, what's Dudes on Dudes?
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18: 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Is Tom Brady a dog or a dude's dude?
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20: Highs in points, rebounds, assists, and steals while shooting 41% from three. He also had four 30-point games. After having none in his first three NBA seasons. In the NFL, the hold-in for Buccaneers defensive tackle Vita Vea has ended. Sources told ESPN's Adam Schefter, Vea and his agent reached an agreement with the Bucs on a one-year extension that sources say adds $6 million to the $18 million he was already set to make in 2026 for a total of $24 plus an additional $24 million in 2027. He'll make $30 million guaranteed, a source told ESPN's Jeremy Fowler. Also, the Texans receiving corps took a big hit on Wednesday as wideout Jaden Higgins suffered a torn ACL. Higgins was off to a strong start to training camp, started 10 games, had 525 receiving yards and 6 touchdowns during his rookie season. And in the WNBA, Dallas Wings star AZ Fudd, the number one pick in this year's WNBA draft, will undergo a procedure on her injured right knee and miss the remainder of the season. The Wings announced Wednesday that Fudd will undergo the arthroscopic procedure on her right knee in Connecticut earlier next week. Fudd last played on August 5th and has missed Dallas's past five games. She previously tore her ACL and meniscus in the same knee back in 2023 after tearing the same ACL and MCL in 2019. For more scores and analysis, check out ESPN.com and the all-new ESPN app. Coming up, game night with Emmett Golden and me, Q Myers, here on ESPN Radio.
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0: From Pennsylvania and New York into New England, temperatures will mainly stay in the 80s. Across the southeast, the big story is the dangerous heat as temperatures climb into the upper 90s to the low 100s. The plains also remain extremely hot with temperatures across the board in the triple digits. The southwest continues to be the hottest place in the nation, highs reaching 114 in Phoenix and 109 in Las Vegas with scattered monsoonal thunderstorms. The northwest will be warmer and mostly dry as temperatures reach the 80s to the mid-90s, while California's coastal areas stay mainly in the 70s to the low 80s, inland temperatures in the upper 90s to the low 100s once again. That's your national forecast. I'm Tammy Trujillo.
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2: Well, good morning. It is 10 o'clock. 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I'm Mo Egger with Tony Pike. It's another day of training camp. I think today is the day we have been looking forward to the most. It's joint practice day, Tony.
3: Yeah, there's just a buzz. There's a feeling around here.
2: Yeah.
3: An intensity, a pep in the step of the players. Like, this just feels big.
2: Yeah.
3: And for us to have the opportunity to be here on a day like this, we certainly appreciate that from the Cincinnati Bengals, but there is a lot of good work that's going to be getting done here in the next couple hours.
2: I talked with a radio guy in Chicago last night who couldn't believe that we're allowed to do this.
3: Yeah.
2: Like, he's like, wait a minute, you could broadcast live from the joint practice? Like, yeah. He's like, not the game. I'm like, well, yeah, I mean, we carry the games, but like we're going to be from the practice. I don't know that what we are doing today is the norm around the NFL. So in all seriousness,
3: yeah.
2: Thanks to the Bengals for giving us access. I guess we have to thank the Bears.
3: Yeah, sure.
2: Because I would imagine if Ben Johnson didn't want us here, and maybe we'll find out that he doesn't.
3: Right.
2: we wouldn't be here. But it is awesome. What we hope for is that the weather holds off. It is cloudy today. It doesn't look as foreboding as it did when we got kicked out after about 4 minutes last week. But we'll see what happens. This is going to be, I think, a lot of fun. And I was walking in to check in with a credentialed member of the Bengals media. And I asked, are we going to get a fight today?
3: Mm.
2: And I'm not going to reveal this person's identity. But they said, book it.
3: Yeah.
2: And I said, well, who's going to start it? And this person said, my money's on Orlando Brown.
3: Oh.
2: So let's see today. Let's go. Let's go.
3: All right. That'd be a little sign of life from Orlando Brown Jr. That would be fantastic. Like, I don't say I was surprised. When we talked to Demetrius Knight on Tuesday,
2: yeah,
3: and he said their expectation is that things are going to be chippy, and you already know they're going to be intense. And, oh, by the way, there are Bengals on this, especially defensive side of the ball, who offered little to no resistance to this Ben Johnson offense last year when they came to Paycor Stadium.
2: Yeah.
3: There's probably a little something to prove. There is a chip on the shoulder. We've talked about this defense in particular all preseason.
2: Yeah.
3: Like, this is a big one today. If we leave today and we're like, man, the Bears gashed them, then you start to, okay, how much better is the defense? And on the other side of the ball, this isn't a projected dominant defense from the Bears.
2: No.
3: Montez Sweat is essentially the only guy you're game planning around on the D-line. If we're talking about that D-line getting home too much, and we have to have a different conversation as well. So a lot on the line here today and a lot of good evaluation.
2: I'm not sure there was, and there were a bunch of them that were debilitating and devastating. I'm not sure there was a bigger gut punch last year in terms of a game result than the home loss to the Chicago Bears, 47-42, a game that it felt like the Bengals had salted away multiple times. And so, you know, yeah, we'll see if any of the guys who were on the field for that game last year in an orange and black helmet, you know, revenge is probably too strong of a word, but have a little bit of an extra edge because of how last year went down.
3: And you also have this, you know, kind of in the background, these starters for Chicago are also going to play on Saturday.
2: Yeah.
3: At least that's what we're being told. So they're going to get good work in today. And today is important for the starters for the Bengals, because then you're going to get a chance on Saturday, at least for a moment, to see majority of the Bengals twos go up against the number one group. So
2: yes.
3: Then you get to see those backups. And we've talked a lot about the depth of this Bengals team. You're going to see that on full display on Saturday. So 1v1 today. And then what an opportunity for some of the twos against some starters on Saturday.
2: Yeah, you're right. Saturday night, great barometer for a lot of those guys who were so impressive in the first game against the Lions, but were going up against backups and other guys trying to make the team. Today's Bengals training camp temperature, 69 degrees as practice gets underway. The forecast calls for rain later this morning. Hopefully it holds off enough for this practice to get in. I don't know if what it would take for both teams to go inside the bubble. Hopefully we avoid that today.
3: And it's hard because you don't have the two fields.
2: Yeah.
3: Like the brilliance of this right here is you can get essentially O-line, D-line, flip it, other side O-line, D-line. You can get 11-on-11s on both fields. Like, you need, for this practice to go smoothly, you need both of these fields.
2: 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Who was the first on the field, Tone?
3: Ryan Poles.
2: GM of the Bears?
3: The GM of the Bears was out here getting laps in early and often. So he wins today. I don't know if he even knows that he won today.
2: Is he eligible? Like, if you're a personnel from the other team, are you eligible?
3: First on the field.
2: Yeah, I guess so.
3: The first one out here.
2: All right. Well, first on the field is brought to you by Oakley Greens, your home turf for all the sports, all the fun, all the time. Congratulations to Ryan Poles, first on the field today. I know I asked you this yesterday, and joint practices have become commonplace around the NFL. Not every team does one. Not every team does one every year that does participate in joint practices. The Bengals did not have one last year. But let's lay out how things are going to work today. So the two coaches get together. They agree to do this. They're going to play a game on Saturday. How much collaboration goes into, you know, outlining the way the two coaches and the two teams want this practice to work?
3: A lot, because while you are going with an intense version of what your normal practice is, you still want to have a controlled environment. And there are still things that you're trying to get out of each and every practice that you have. For instance, you know, Ben Johnson could have came in and said, hey, you know, it's important for us in this setting. We'd really like to get a third and long period in. Maybe we've struggled with that, or blitz pickup. And then Zach can kind of come back and say, oh, we're interested in maybe some red zone. And then the coaches get together, and then you formulate kind of what the script is going to be. You're not sharing the plays with the other coach, but you are sharing the down and distance and things like that. So, hey, for this period, maybe they're going to do a two-minute drill. Maybe they're going to go unscripted. Maybe it's going to be red zone specific. Maybe it's third and 10 specific. So you get together on all of that, and then I would imagine you do a lot of the normal things that you do in a practice, one-on-ones, seven-on-seven, things like that. So the early stage of practice, right now, it's kind of set where we're at. Bengals are on the field closest to us. Bears are on the field furthest away from us. You're still going to do your individual portion of the day.
2: Yeah.
3: You know, special teams, maybe some walkthrough, maybe some routes on air. And then as practice gets going to the meat of it, then you're going to start integrating Chicago versus Cincinnati in different drills and different sets.
2: I don't know how there's not a fight at every joint practice.
3: Yeah.
2: Because, number one, you don't want to fight with your own guys. Sometimes it does happen. We saw it day one here. Number two, if you get into a fight during a preseason game, the league can punish you. When Aaron Donald tried to fight the whole Bengals team a couple of years ago, I don't think there was any NFL punishment.
3: No.
2: So, like, in a joint practice, you can get away with stuff that you can't get away with in a game setting.
3: Yeah.
2: So, like, I'm looking to hunt heads today if I'm one of these guys. And this is my chance to, like, start something, because I can't do it when we're actually playing a game, and I don't want to do it in a normal practice with my own teammates.
3: And maybe at this point in camp, you're frustrated. Maybe you're stressed. Maybe you're wondering, are you ahead? Are you behind? Maybe you feel like you got to make a name for yourself.
2: Right.
3: And then all of a sudden, here comes another guy that you haven't gone against.
2: Yeah.
3: And maybe they're beating you.
2: Mm-hmm.
3: You know, maybe they're letting you hear about it. Maybe they're getting a little bit too close to the quarterback.
2: Mm.
3: Maybe something like that, because that's been one of the things I've talked about a lot, and Austin as well, since Tuesday to now. Tuesday, you could see the video. Jordan Battle got very close to Joe Burrow on a throw. I don't know if you watch Hard Knocks at all.
2: Mm-hmm.
3: Hard Knocks episode number
2: yes.
3: two started with Mike McDonald losing his mind.
2: Yes.
3: And rightfully so.
2: Yes.
3: Like, what I've not seen yet, and this is maybe a couple years now, if someone's getting close to the quarterback and you're an offensive lineman or you're a coach,
2: mm-hmm.
3: you might need to come unglued a little bit.
4: Yeah.
2: And we saw that a little bit last year with Shamar Stewart.
3: And if that happens today and one of those Bears stumbles too close to Joe Burrow, if I'm a lineman, because I think that would be the case on the other side.
2: Right.
3: If, you know, Cassius Howe were to beat his man mm-hmm. and get too close to Caleb Williams, I would imagine that a lineman would take exception to that. And that's how you see those fights or those scuffles start. But you want to have a clear understanding when these coaches get together. The mm-hmm. main goal, you want to get some good work in today. You also want every member of this team on both sides of the ball to walk out of this practice healthy.
4: Mike McDonald's a dude.
3: He is. Early on, I'm like, God, he's so awkward.
2: Yeah.
3: But then the more you watch him, you're like, man, I like this guy.
2: Yeah.
3: Like, and the way he tries to come across in team meetings, there are times like they flash to the team and they're like, what?
2: What? Yeah.
3: But like everything about his messaging, like he's a very easy guy to like.
4: Yeah. He seems like he'd be cool to play for.
3: Yeah.
4: And I guess the results speak for themselves. All right. You talk about the offensive line. Today is a big day for a lot of those guys. It's been the story of the week. It's been one of the stories of training camp. And I think to a degree because everything else seems to be going really, really well. But there were a lot of backups on the offensive line in particular, and even some starters. We've focused a lot on Orlando Brown, who so far have had moments that, if you're a Bengals fan, make you kind of queasy.
3: Yeah.
4: Which leaves me a little bit worried about today.
3: And there should be some other news from yesterday that would make you a little bit queasy. Vita Vea and the Tampa Bay Bucks come to a deal. We did the exercise yesterday, Pro Football Focus, their top 10 defensive lines. I think the Bengals play 5 or 6 of them.
4: Yeah.
3: Now Tampa's going to insert themselves into the mix.
4: Well, and the Houston Texans are getting the Sports Illustrated treatment.
3: Yeah. The different thing about this today, the Bengals on that list are projected to be a top 10 D-line.
4: Mm-hmm.
3: The Bears are not.
4: Mm-hmm.
3: Montez Sweat's the only guy, if you follow Pro Football Focus, that graded over a 70 last year. They don't have a lot of dudes on their defensive line. That would lead me to believe that as an offensive line, you should win the day today.
4: Mm-hmm.
3: You're not going against Dexter Lawrence. You're not going against Jonathan Allen and all these defensive players and Al Golden, who has done all these different looks. You're going up against a group on the defensive line who, head for head, you should be better than.
4: Right.
3: So one of two things is going to happen. We're going to sit here around 12 o'clock today, and we're going to say, well, offensive line won the day. They took a step forward.
4: Mm-hmm.
3: Or we're going to be saying, man, a defensive line for the Bears, who's not projected to be very good, had their way with the Bengals, and that becomes a bigger issue.
4: Yeah. I mean, it's thing number one about today and Saturday night that, look, I don't know that there's a viable alternative out there. But we've beaten this theme to death, but that doesn't make it any less important. Bengals' offensive line depth will get tested this year.
3: Yes.
4: Now, if Brian Parker has to play, based on what I saw last Thursday, I feel pretty good about that. If something were to happen to Amarius Mims or Orlando Brown, and they have to slot in a backup tackle, woof. Based on what I saw on Thursday night, based on what we've seen so far in practice.
3: Not only based on what you saw Thursday night, but now all of a sudden you could almost sense that they're just searching for anything on the O-line.
4: Yeah.
3: Guys are moving positions now. Guys,
4: after it was said all offseason, that's not going to happen. Yeah.
3: Now all of a sudden they are. Well, read between the lines. What's being done isn't good enough.
4: Mm-hmm.
3: So that needs to be better. So I think today, ones versus ones is going to be awesome. I think Saturday, who on the Bengals' backup list
4: mm-hmm.
3: can hold their own against starters for an NFL team, and maybe you find something there. And if not, then maybe you start looking in the route of what we've already seen the Giants do and sending an offensive lineman to the Jaguars.
4: Mm-hmm.
3: You know, okay, Jaguars, I think, gave up a late-round pick
4: mm-hmm.
3: for a player who started every game for Harbaugh the last 2 years. Do you do something like that? Because I'm sure the Jags have gotten to a point and said, well, this isn't working.
4: Right.
3: We need something else. Then you start to look that path. But that all comes after today, and then you go back and evaluate the film.
4: Yeah, like today is an opportunity for some of those backups to change the discussion.
3: Yeah.
4: Hopefully they do. And I've mentioned this a bunch of times. The discussion exists for two reasons. A, the Bengals' backup offensive linemen have struggled. B, there's not a lot of other bad stuff happening right now. Mm-hmm. Some of the battles we've seen lower on the depth chart at wide receiver, at tight end, on the defensive line. You know, I safety play on Thursday with the backups was a little bit shaky, but there's really good stuff happening across the roster on the bottom end of the depth chart, which makes the second and third string guys on the offensive line stand out even more.
3: It's the first training camp I've ever attended where there hasn't been one starting job up for grabs.
4: Yes.
3: I mean,
4: yeah.
3: Even in years past, there was a punter battle. Right?
4: Like, or long snapper.
3: Or anything like yeah. that. There's not been like one day where you're like, oh man,
4: yeah.
3: like, this guy won today, or who's going to win the starting linebacker job. They have none of that. So the depth is the biggest piece for this team. And again, we talk about it all the time. Water eventually finds its level. Hard for me to believe that this starting five offensive line that we're going to see here today will play every single snap together this year.
4: Both teams going through stretching. The Bengals on the field right in front of us. The Bears on the field opposite us. We are doing this show till noon today. Cincy 360 at noon with Tony and Austin. I am back in studio at 3:05. Don't forget Saturday night. Bengals and Bears from Paycor Stadium. That game will kick off at 7 p.m. Countdown to kickoff at 5:30. Our pregame coverage with the Chickster starts at 3 o'clock. It's quarter after 10 in the morning. A.E. Doran Window, Tony and Mo Training Cam Show. 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
2: Minutes after 10 o'clock, the sun is out. 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
3: Lock horns.
2: You like that? Lock horns. They get set to tangle.
3: Oh.
2: It's going to be a controlled tussle between Cincinnati and Chicago today. 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Mo Egger with Tony Pike, the offensive line, doing drills right in front of us. Zach Taylor talked with the media shortly before today's practice, right before we went on the air, and the highlights, Zach emphasized that no starters are going to play on Saturday night, no matter what happens today.
3: Okay.
2: Dax Hill and Brian Cook are making progress. He's encouraged by what he is seeing from them, but no timetable for their return. Indicated that Shamar Stewart has not gone through any setback in his return from his day one knee injury. And talked about Eric All, the greatest tight end in the world. Eric All is going to get a heavy, heavy workload today, but was non-committal about what he may or may not do on Saturday night.
3: Good. the more Eric Gall, the better. I think it's the right move to use today as essentially your preseason game number two with the amount of reps the starters are going to get. And it does pave the way for the number twos to get some really meaningful reps on Saturday night, assuming that Ben Johnson is still going to play a majority of his starters.
2: Yeah. So I would imagine that we have seen the last of the starters in the preseason.
3: Yes.
2: Not going to play against Philly.
3: And I would imagine when you start to kind of look at the schedule then, tomorrow, really light day, Saturday preseason game, off day Sunday, we'll be here Monday and Tuesday of next week, but those aren't going to be as heavy days as we saw Tuesday.
2: Right.
3: Or today. And then you travel to Philly and the preseason's over.
2: Mm-hmm.
3: So, you know, I think there was a little rhyme and reason as to why Joe was frustrated on Tuesday. I think there's a rhyme and reason to why he was visibly frustrated after practice, because he understands you don't get many more of these opportunities, and this one today is a massive one.
2: This wait between now and the start of the real games is
3: the worst.
2: Interminable.
3: Give me like one preseason game and two joint practices.
2: Yeah.
3: And I'll be good.
2: Like, the first game is still more than 3 weeks away. We've been out here. This is our ninth training camp broadcast. So we've been doing this for three. Like,
3: feels like,
2: and it's
3: 40 training camp reports.
2: It's worse when you feel like your team has a chance to be pretty good.
3: Right.
2: Right. If I was a fan of the Cleveland Browns or somebody, like, I start the season
3: it's like
2: in October.
3: A kid looking forward to Christmas.
2: But it's like, I was looking at the calendar yesterday, and I'm like, man, we're still 3 weeks, three plus weeks away.
3: Yeah. It's hard. I'll tell you what. It is. It's the excitement, and it's how you view the opportunity that this team has to really do something special this year. Again, today's going to be good work. More than anything, you want guys to get out of here healthy today on both sides as well. It's unique watching Joe Burrow, who's so surgical with his timing and his ball placement. And then you look on the other field, Caleb Williams was just going through individual work. Just a freaking cannon. Like, not as polished footwork.
2: Right.
3: Not the accuracy that Joe Burrow possesses, but an absolute rifle.
2: So let's spend a second on today's other team, the Chicago Bears, because I don't know that there was a more entertaining team in the NFL last season in the manner in which they won games. I don't know if the manner in which they won games, if they're relying on that this year, is sustainable. And God knows Caleb Williams had a ton of skeptics coming out of school. But it feels like they've paired him with the right coach and play caller. They're in a loaded division. What's your prognosis for the Chicago Bears in 2026?
3: Yeah. I think they're going to take a major step forward. I think they're a contending team in the NFC on offense.
2: Mm-hmm.
3: I just don't know if their defense is there yet. And, you know, if you listen to Ben Johnson, he said these were some of his quotes going into camp. You got 31 other teams coming to training camp saying our goal is to win the Super Bowl. I want more than that. So not only does he want to win the Super Bowl, he said, I want to have the highest scoring offense ever. It happens to be the 2013 Denver Broncos. I know how many points per game they scored. I want to surpass them. I want shutouts. I want blowouts. So, like, Ben Johnson is open, like, I want to win a Super Bowl.
2: The 2013 Denver Broncos did not win a Super Bowl, by the
3: way. I also want to have the most dominant offense in the history of the NFL.
2: If memory serves me correct, the 2013 Broncos scored 8 points in the Super Bowl and got destroyed. Mm. So, you know, I mean, I'm just saying.
3: Yeah.
2: But I like that.
3: I do, too.
2: People made fun of him last year for the locker room speeches and taking his shirt off and stuff like that. Like, there's a confidence to that guy.
3: There's a guy, like...
2: And he will tell you what he wants, and he will tell you where he's going.
3: He's a guy that feels easy to rally around.
2: Yes.
3: Like, and you see that the way guys play for him.
2: Yeah.
3: And I wonder, you know, we talk about the Bengals in this sense, and we've heard it from players throughout training camp that we've talked to. I wonder how much a guy like Ben Johnson helps free agents want to say, okay, this is a destination I want to go to.
2: Right.
3: Especially on the offensive side of the ball. That's the hard part, though. When you're an offensive guru, how are you going to be the Super Bowl contender on the defensive side of the ball?
2: Yes.
3: And for this defense, mentioned it before, they weren't good up front last year.
2: Added Kobe Bryant this offseason.
3: Yeah, who's unfortunately went through an injury.
2: Not gonna see him. Yeah.
3: But Montez Sweat, still a really good player. Outside of that, Devin Bush, TJ Edwards, DeMarco Jackson at linebacker, Dylan Thieneman, who's a guy we talked about a lot going into
2: safety.
3: The draft at safety. But it's not on paper the most dominant defense you'll see, or imposing defense. And that's why I think what the offense does today is so important.
2: Yeah.
3: And on the other side, like I said, this defense in large part got gashed by them in the regular season.
2: Oh, dude.
3: Al Golden got gashed.
2: Yes. That's when we took the D away.
3: Yes.
2: Yeah.
3: That's Al Golden.
2: Yeah.
3: And on the most basic level, even in a day like this, you'll see more formations and motions and variations from this Bears offense that you'll see a lot of the season. So how does the communication work?
2: Mm-hmm.
3: How's Demetrius Knight playing today? You know, are they getting lined up? Are they in the right spot? Are they stopping the Chicago Bears, which is something they could not do last year?
2: Yeah, you mentioned Demetrius Knight. And I had Paul Daner Jr. with me on Tuesday, and I threw at him. I said, do the Bengals actually maybe have good linebackers? And he was very, very hesitant to say that. Those guys have had a good camp.
3: Yes.
2: And the quality of the position stood out to me in the first game against the Lions, not so much Barrett and Demetrius, but Swayze Bozeman, Oren Burks,
3: yeah,
2: Joe Giles Harris. There's a test that those guys haven't had to pass yet.
3: For the next part, though, with them, you know, it's Joe Dannemann was on the show a week ago and said Matt McClain had the best preseason baseball has seen.
2: Batted 509.
3: Correct.
2: Yeah.
3: Has struggled making the transition from that to the regular season.
2: Mm-hmm. That's putting it mildly.
3: Up to today, I think Demetrius Knight has knocked out everything in the preseason.
2: Yes.
3: I think he's been great.
2: Yeah.
3: We've seen interceptions. We've seen the rush. We've seen plays in space, sideline to sideline. And you won't get to see it all today because they're not going to make tackles. But on an offense that's going to create confusion,
2: mm-hmm,
3: he's a year two guy. How much different does he look today?
2: Right.
3: And then the final test is going to be when you get to the regular season, can he make the tackles?
2: Yes.
3: But he's checked the boxes up to this point that you want to see checked.
2: Yeah.
3: You got to do it when the games matter.
2: That's the thing. Like, he's there. He's good in coverage. But there were times last year where he and Carter both were there, and whoever had the ball slipped through their grasp.
3: Yep.
2: 32 missed tackles, both in the bottom quarter of the NFL in missed tackle percentage. Like, but both have owned it.
3: Yep.
2: Demetrius was on with us.
3: Very self-aware.
2: Very self-aware. I said to you yesterday, he provided reasons and not excuses. Seems like easy guy to root for. Barrett as well. They were thrown to the wolves. Tough situation for him. But when there are tackles to be made, do those guys make them?
3: Yep. And we won't get that until the season. So just being in that right spot is another big step today.
2: 29 away from 11 o'clock. We are here till noon together. Austin Elmore joins Tony for Cincy 360 at 12 o'clock.
3: Joe Burrow is going to speak today, or scheduled to speak today.
2: Joe's going to talk today. Looking forward to that. We've got local programming till 6 o'clock tonight. It's 29 away from 11 o'clock. AE Door and Window, Tony and Mo Training Camp Show. 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Right now, the sun is out.
3: Beautiful.
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2: 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And we use the Ray St. Clair Roofing Hotline, Bengals, Bears, joint practice, the prelude to the preseason game on Saturday night with the offensive lineman, the Bengals offensive lineman, right in front of us. Does that mean we could get some one-on-ones between the Bengals O-line and Chicago's defensive front?
0: Here they come.
2: Oh, yeah.
0: Like, if you could ask me, what's the first thing you want to see today?
2: This.
0: I would say Bengals O-line versus Bears D-line.
2: This.
0: One-on-ones.
2: Yes.
0: And they've delivered it right to our lap.
2: Oh, this is perfect. This is absolutely perfect. All right, so
0: do
2: right
0: they exchange
2: in front of us,
0: pleasantries here?
2: They just line up and go.
0: I like
2: so
0: this.
2: So we are situated in, off the back right pylon. It would be, I guess, the northeast pylon in the north end zone on the field that is closest to Paycor Stadium. The Bengals offensive line right now huddled in the end zone. Chicago's defensive front has joined them. And I think we're going to get some one-on-ones right in front of us.
0: This is fantastic. Let's get it started, man. Let's get
2: line up and go.
0: Yeah, and let's just start the trash talking while you're at it. Like, that's what this is about here. Again, if the Bengals O-line does as good a job trying to block our view. Get this. I would say right, an early good, win for Orlando good, Brown Jr.
2: Good rep for Orlando Brown Jr. Absolutely.
0: We're one for one. I'd say a good rep for Dylan Fairchild. Two for two early on.
2: Did a good job blocking Grady Jarrett there.
0: Ted Karras.
2: Pretty solid rep.
0: Solid, but that from Ted, like, that's a little bit more than you're comfortable pushing back.
2: Back, yes.
0: You want to have a little bit more of that so that you're not in the lap of your quarterback. Same there from Dalton Reisner. Push back just a little bit too far. That's what Joe's talking about when he talks about being able to push into that pocket. You want that pocket a little bit more clean.
2: Amarius Mims.
0: Montez Sweat. That's a good matchup.
2: Yeah.
0: That's the matchup that you would be watching for going into a game if this was a regular season game. Orlando Brown Jr.
2: Very
0: two
2: good,
0: for two.
2: Yeah.
0: With a little edge to him
2: all
0: today.
2: All right,
0: they're good. We can watch something else. Dylan Fairchild was not great
2: on that one, no.
0: Yeah. Now, to be clear, like, this is a hard drill for the O-line, too.
2: Mm-hmm.
0: Like, normally you've got help next to you.
2: There's no chip.
0: It's literally 1v1. I would say for the most part, the O-line has held their own up to this point. A couple wins for the Bears, but I think Dalton Reisner's had two good reps.
2: He just got flagged.
0: Oh, no. Legal hands to the face.
2: Yep.
0: Well, his first rep, he ripped the other guy's helmet off, so probably two penalties so far.
2: Look at Amarius Mims. Amarius Mims, like, there's a violence.
0: Yeah.
2: There's a violence to him that I'm not sure, as promising as his rookie year was and as good as he was last year, a violence to him that I'm not sure we saw.
0: There's a physicalness.
2: Yeah.
0: Like, when contact is made with him, it stops.
2: Yes.
0: Other guys, like, they're just pushing through. He's able with just a punch to really withstand anything that the Bears have thrown at him, or anyone else for that matter. I mean, there was that sight at camp. You know, Cassius Howe went through Orlando Brown Jr. and then tried the same move on Amarius Mims, who essentially stood his ground.
2: Right.
0: And said he's not going to be moving here. So, Orlando, he just glanced over here. I wonder if he was making sure that we saw his first couple reps that he put together. That, like, those, in all honesty, though, those were his two best one-on-one reps of training camp.
2: Yes. Yes.
0: Easily
2: that
0: best.
2: I've seen.
0: Yeah. Now, again, when you get into 11-on-11 and they're stunting and maybe bringing some pressures, how does that go? But from a one-on-one standpoint, really good so far.
2: Javon Foster just got away with a hold.
0: Yeah, the second group has not been good. Like, you just see, like, too, the physicalness of the first
2: entirely
0: group.
2: Entirely different, yes.
0: And the way in which they attack. This group right now feels like they're just kind of catching.
2: Mm-hmm.
0: Like, I'm watching this saying, okay, I feel good about Orlando. Right now, the backups, I'm probably starting to scour other training camps and maybe moves that could be made.
2: is a pretty good rep by Jacob Bayer, who's done a good job being among our first on the field. Prior to that, not a great rep for Brian Parker.
1: Yeah.
2: And not a great rep at all right there for Cody Ford.
1: Yeah, Cody Ford to me is an interesting one. You think coming in he's going to be your swing tackle.
2: Mm-hmm.
1: They've moved him to guard. Clearly he's struggling at guard.
2: Well, you think coming into camp he's going to be the swing tackle. I think a lot of us spent a lot of time this offseason hoping it would be somebody beyond, besides Cody Ford.
1: Yeah, but like was given every chance
2: to
1: come into camp and say, you're the guy, and so far has struggled at tackle, and as we're seeing right now, struggling at guard as well.
2: It's a good rep for a guard by the name of Liam Brown.
1: All right, Liam.
2: First time we've mentioned Liam's name.
1: This is a chance for us to mention.
2: I'm not sure if you worked in Liam's name in during the game broadcast last Thursday.
1: Not yet.
2: It's the first time I've talked about him here.
1: Not yet.
2: Another good rep for Brian Parker.
1: Like Brian Parker, he's probably been one of the better surprises of camp. Guy that, you know, you really didn't know what to expect when he came here. And I think has shown the ability to move around a little bit. And the more you see that, the more it would tell me that guys have trust and are building trust in him to do more.
2: I don't know that Brian Parker stood out in the practices leading up to the Detroit game, but among all the rookies last Thursday night, and there were a bunch of them who did some really good things, he's the guy that stood out to me the most.
1: Easily, 100%. And a guy that you really didn't know what to expect from, but until you get in there and the lights are on and you've got to make plays, I think he's done really well of that so far. I see a lot of holding out here.
2: Yeah, there's a flag being thrown on that.
1: With the twos and the threes, there's been a lot of holding that have been happening. While this is going on, for what it's worth, on the other field, the Bengals D-line is going one-on-one against the Bears O-line. On the field where we're at, furthest away from us, is some 7-on-7, so Joe Burrow and the offense working through against the Chicago Bears secondary and linebacker core, and then that's going on, flip that on the other field as well. So all Bears versus Bengals work happening right now, some 7-on-7, some 1-on-1s.
2: We haven't seen Andrew Coker get a snap. He was a guy who was, frankly, at times brutal in the Thursday night game against Detroit.
1: Yeah, it is. It has been essentially a free run to the quarterback since the first offensive line group went out. And
2: not a very good rep right there for Jalen Rivers.
1: Like, if I'm watching this, and if I'm Joe Flacco, probably like going to coach, like, I don't need to play Saturday, right?
2: But he doesn't need to anyway.
1: Right.
2: I mean, I wouldn't want this group of twos
1: protecting for Joe Flacco on Saturday night.
2: Joe Flacco is arguably the best backup quarterback in the NFL. The Bengals have needed extensive play from their backup quarterback in three of Joe Burrow's six seasons.
1: Yep.
2: He is a great insurance policy. I'm not screwing up my insurance policy. Joe Flacco wouldn't play in the Joe Flacco, at his age, does not need to play in the preseason.
1: Yeah.
2: His importance to the team, like, God love Josh Johnson and Sean Clifford. I would tell Sean Clifford, call everybody you know on Saturday night.
1: Yeah, tell them to come to the game.
2: You're going to throw a complete game. You're going the distance.
1: Yep.
2: You're playing all four.
1: Look at this. They're exchanging pleasantries now.
2: That's not what I'm here for.
1: Nope.
2: I'm not here for pleasantries.
1: Nope. I don't know why anyone on the backup offensive line would want to exchange any pleasantries right now. But I will say this, overall, for the starting five, that was a good series.
2: Good reps for Amarius Mims and Orlando Brown. A couple of good reps for Dylan Fairchild.
1: Yeah.
2: One that wasn't so good. But if you're focusing on tackle, like, we know Amarius Mims is going to be really good. I think there aren't many positions on the team that I think we feel as good about than we do right tackle.
1: Right.
2: But Orlando Brown, who has been, you know, there's been a lot of scrutiny on him during practice. And obviously, during the game on Thursday night, that was a good series for him. All right, we got to step aside. 12 minutes away from 11 o'clock. A.E. Doran Window, Tony and Mo training camp show from today's Bengals-Bears joint practice. 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
1: Standing up for what's right. Helping out when things go wrong. Seeking the truth and speaking our minds. Not just making records, but breaking them. Leading the way behind the camera, beyond the runway, and on the silver screen. Not just making our mark, but making a difference. Now that's a job for a Girl Scout.

0: on the field for the Bengals. So Joe Burrow, 11 on 11, is about to happen. I will say this, like, just one of the little things watching early on, the urgency in which the Bears get to the line of scrimmage is a little bit faster than what the Bengals do. And I think that's because they're doing so much pre-snap. But so far, I think pretty good from the Bengals up front on the D-line. And we'll see what the offense can do right here.
1: The Bengals offense working against the Chicago defense on the field right in front of us. Tony is sort of splitting his time between both. On the field opposite us, we have the Chicago offense against the Cincinnati defense. Mm. As was Joe Burrow flushed out there?
0: Yeah, that rep right there would have been a sack. Yeah, that just a lot of pressure there from Joe Burrow and that Bears front. Really nowhere for him to even escape on that one. He tried to extend the play, wasn't able to really do anything with it.
1: That was a long, drawn-out play.
0: Yeah, trying to take their shot. Max Protect, again, did not work. Burrow unable to scramble out. But just watching both sides, and you could see it as well, the Bengals, I do think they need to do a better job of getting to the line of scrimmage a little bit quicker.
1: Burrow operating out of the shotgun takes a high snap and throws to the left sideline to T. Higgins, who makes a catch and is dragged to the ground.
0: Impossible to
1: by
0: stop.
1: John Blackwell.
0: I mean, quite literally, impossible to stop. You can't do anything when you can get the back shoulder throw. And at that point, that was a shotgun, 1-2-3, and the ball came out. So a little bit quicker from Burrow getting the ball out. Great, great placement, and T. Higgins makes the catch. And the Bengals are lined up a little bit quicker this time.
1: Burrow with his back toward the south end zone, operating out of the shotgun, and quick handoff to Samaje.
0: All right, Mo, we've got a scuffle on the defensive side of the ball here.
1: All right.
0: It looked like Jordan Battle was on the end, was the initial perpetrator there. Broken up pretty quickly. But I think we do get our first scuffle of camp, or first scuffle of the day.
1: All right. That can't be the best one we have. That wasn't a fight.
0: No.
1: It didn't look like a fight. It looked like something even, I don't know, less physical than the day one confrontation between Ja'Marr Chase and Jalen Davis. Here's Burrow being flushed to his right.
0: Yeah, and they broke it up
1: the ball
0: quickly.
1: Out of bounds. The scuffle on the opposite end broken up quickly. Tony is over there, kind of right in the middle between both fields, as we have simultaneous drills happening right now.
0: I will say, so far, and you've seen it, Mo, a little bit too much pressure right now being applied by the Chicago front. Outside of the quick game in which he was able to find T. Higgins with the back shoulder throw, the Bears have been able to find some pressure here in 11 on 11s.
1: Burrow is now operating under center in front of us. Case Keenum in at quarterback opposite us. The previous rep, Burrow was chased to his right and just almost exasperatedly just chucked the ball out of bounds. Now we have another running play. And that's Chase Brown's getting the carry for what looked like a very short game.
0: I'll say this. In the running plays we've seen so far between Samaje Perine and Chase Brown, they've brought them down to the ground.
1: Yes.
0: Inside the tackle box, they're actually making some tackles right now. Now the Bears are helping them back up. But we've seen some guys go to the ground in the running game already.
1: Yeah, and then on that back shoulder play that T. Higgins caught in the sideline, he was tackled. He was tackled inbounds. Joe Flacco is now in at quarterback and operating under center. They call a running play for Taj Brooks, who was stacked up before bouncing it out to the outside, and the play whistled dead. Looks like on the opposite field, the Bengals defense may have gotten a stop.
0: Yeah.
1: And we've got a little
0: also
1: pushing and
0: a little
1: shoving.
0: Bit, yeah. A little more pushing and shoving. The Bengals defensively are being very physical over here.
1: Yeah.
0: They have applied some pressure as well to Caleb Williams. They've flushed him out of the pocket. But the first and second group, and I think that's important. We've talked about this second group. That was Oren Burks, by the way, who was pushing a little bit after the whistle. They've tried to set a tone to be very, very physical. Caleb Williams and the ones back in over here for the Bears offensively.
1: Back over here, Joe Flacco with a handoff to Taj Brooks, and looked like he was able to break it for a long run, but we had a flag on the play. And that was

0: against Cincinnati.
1: Taj Brooks, that's a guy who's going to need a better performance on Saturday night. Really disappointing, I thought, his week one of the preseason. Defensive line, Mo, easily winning the battle of the line of scrimmage over here for the Bengals. They just stuffed a run from the Bears for about a 2 or 3 yard loss. Also, the D-line seemingly winning for the Bears, though, as well, as Flacco flushed and probably would have been sacked on that previous play.
0: He did find our guy, Dante Myers, after being flushed out of the pocket. But I'm with you. I think that's a sack under normal game conditions.
1: Yeah, it's a sack, and I think Caleb Williams would have just got sacked again. Now, they end up completing the pass down the field. But I'm going to tell you, right now, this front for the Bengals is relentless against this Bears front. Right? I mean, Caleb Williams is not able to get comfortable at all right now in the pocket.
0: Joe Burrow is back in on the field closest to Paycor Stadium. It takes a shotgun snap. He has time to throw. Hits Jamar Chase, and Jamar drops it.
1: I'm going to tell you this. Watching that route from where I'm located, if that ball is thrown in front of Jamar Chase, he probably runs to where I'm at in the end zone. That ball was just a little bit behind. If that ball is thrown in front of Jamar Chase, it's probably a touchdown. They got the look they wanted. They had man-to-man. They run crossing routes. They got a natural rub. If that's thrown where it needs to be, it's a touchdown. That's one Joe Burrow went back.
0: Yeah, he was going from right to left, and the ball seemed to, like, get him right near his left ear hole. Now we have a running play for Chase Brown that is stopped pretty quickly.
1: First real play of success for the Bears offensively comes on a screen to DeAndre Swift. Bengals completely really fall for the lineman letting them through, and DeAndre Swift was able to get down the sideline without much resistance.
0: Cincinnati's offense huddling right now. We're going to step aside in just a second. Burrow is back under center with Samaje Perine in the backfield. Jamar Chase goes in motion. And here's Burrow with time to throw and completes a pass. That is
1: good work,
0: Andre Yoshivas.
1: By Burrow to go back down to his check down. Andre Yoshivas, yeah. Burrow went from top to bottom, though, with the check down, was able to have good protection. And on the other side here on the last play for Caleb Williams, he had to just ground the ball into the ground. More pressure around his face. Looks a little bit frustrated, this Caleb Williams, as the 11-on-11 drill comes to an end for the Bears offense.
0: Burrow is under center close to me with Taj Brooks in the backfield, and a pass falls incomplete. I don't know if that was tipped.
1: They've tried to run to Eric Hall, and we've seen that a couple times, Mo. That screen right in the middle has just not looked comfortable, whether it was Chase Brown or that time Eric Hall. That does not look comfortable right now how they're trying to run that screen.
0: All right, Joe Burrow on the field with the ones. We'll tell you what happens here, and then we'll step aside. Here's Mike Gesicki going in motion. Burrow again under center. Chase Brown is in the backfield with him. Play action pass. Burrow. Boy.
1: Sacked.
0: They just whistle it dead. Sacked.
1: That was almost smarter as well by Burrow to just not even try to throw because the pressure was right in his face. Ted Karras got beat pretty handily there and allowed for a sack. I would say some good things for the Bengals offense. Too much pressure being applied, I think, to be that comfortable. I would say the Bengals defense and their front easily won that setting against the Bears offense.
0: All right, it's a couple minutes after 11 o'clock. We'll step aside. We're live at the Bengals-Bears joint practice here at Bengals Training Camp. A.E. Doran Window, Tony and Mo Training Camp Show, presented by O'Connor, Achani, and Levy, and Omega Wealth Private Capital. We're broadcasting from the Airport Paint and Body broadcast area. 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
0: 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And, of course, we use the Ray St. Clair Roofing Hotline. Bengals and Bears going through practice using both fields. The weather has held off. The sun is back out. Both teams getting some good work in, I think both coaches will say. Cincinnati's defensive front in the 11-on-11 session on the field away from us, Tony. Very impressive. Tony is he's thinking about what I just – do we have you now?
1: Yeah, you got me?
0: I gotcha.
1: Yeah, the offensive line is just huddled right here in front of us. I believe we're going to get a red zone-specific 11-on-11 coming up here soon. So right now they're just going through some of the plays, some of what they're wanting to work on, what they want to highlight, what they want to watch out for, things that they've done on install that they now need to translate to the field. But I do believe – we're going to get some red zone here momentarily.
0: All right. On the field opposite us, dive into how impressive the Bengals' defensive front was.
1: They were dominant. They were much like the defensive front we've seen for much of training camp. Outside of a screen pass, Caleb Williams in the Bears' offense was not able to get much going, and that says a lot with a Ben Johnson coach front. But I think, Mo, it's one of the things that – kind of drives home what this defense can be. As good as Ben Johnson and this offensive scheme is, do you know what throws all that for a wrench? Pressure from the offensive line or the defensive line. So if they can get that consistently, it doesn't matter how much of a genius you are as a coach, it just throws everything for a wrench because of that pressure you're able to get, especially up the middle.
0: All right, right now we're watching a special teams drill. This is the Bengals punting and the Bears as the return team with Josh Blackwell acting as the return man for the Chicago Bears.
1: We get just a little bit of a look on the other field over here. Both the Bears and the Bengals quarterback groups are going through some individual work right now. So Bengals just kind of slide in the pocket, making some sideline throws. I would imagine, much like the offensive line, getting an understanding of what plays are going to be called, what's coming up, just to get that in your mind going into another 11-on-11 here, what I would assume in about 4 or 5 minutes.
0: We've had one skirmish. Is that how we've officially determined we're going to categorize it? All right. That was when
1: Jordan Battle, it looked like to be was in the middle of it.
0: All right. That was with the Chicago offense and the Cincinnati defense, obviously. Now we have the whistle being blown, and I think we're going to have Cincinnati offense staying in the field closest to Paycor Stadium as Joe Burrow, Sean Clifford, Joe Flacco, and Josh Johnson make their way over. And the Chicago defense is going to be on the field here in front of us, and we'll go back to 11-on-11. And
1: so,
0: we'll bring
1: it. Go ahead. What we talked about pre-practice today of what coaches want to work on. Right now for the Bengals, they're setting up coming out of the red zone, so working more of the field. The Bears going more third down specific. So both sides right now are going to work specifically some third down situations. So third and short right now for both sides. That'll go to some third and long, but a third down emphasis coming up.
0: Joe Burrow just took a shotgun snap and throws a completed pass to a crossing T. Higgins. Successful snap there. Good protection by the Bengals offensive line.
1: This is where they need to be better. Third downs, third and medium, third and long. You want to continue drives. You want to keep the offense on the field. You want to score as many points and possess the ball. You've got to convert third and short and third and medium situations, and it starts up front.
0: We've got Samaje Perine in the backfield. Joe Burrow takes a shotgun snap and throws a pass to the right side. That is again T. Higgins, and it's complete.
1: I'll tell you this, Dexter Lawrence and Cassius Howell just had a party at the quarterback over here on Caleb Williams. It would have been an easy sack. On top of it, Dexter Lawrence drew a holding penalty. Ben Johnson just kind of shaking his head right now as this Bears offense struggles to figure out what to do against the front of the Bengals defense.
0: Meanwhile, over here, Joe Burrow is back in the shotgun. He's got Samaje Perine in the backfield. Burrow back to pass, has time, throws a pass that is tipped by Mike Gesicki and picked off. Dylan Thiemann, the rookie safety, with the interception off the tip pass.
1: Joe Burrow and Jamar Chase in a scuffle now. Well, this one might be a little bit more now. Number 55 for the Bears went right to Joe Burrow and kind of put his hands on Joe Burrow after that interception. Joe Burrow did not take a liking to that. Jamar Chase immediately ran up, pushing and shoving, and then the rest of the Bengals offensive line got to the middle of it as well, but not the way you want to see it. That was a pass. Joe Burrow trying to fit the ball into a small window, gets tipped up and intercepted. No reason for a defensive lineman to put his hands on a quarterback in a practice setting after an interception.
0: Deo Odeyingbo is the Chicago defensive lineman that got a little bit too close to Joe Burrow. That is what you wanted to see, though, right? You didn't want to see necessarily Joe Burrow get touched or have anybody come too close to him, but you wanted to see what the team's collective response would be if somebody did.
1: Yeah, and again, off an interception, there's no reason. He kind of grabbed Joe on the shoulder pads and was just holding on, and Joe's trying to get away. Now Joe was shoving him back. Jamar got in there. Offensive line quick to follow after that, but good to see that. Obviously, you don't want to see an interception, but I get why Joe's trying to fit that ball into Mike Gesicki. They come back and find Jamar Chase on a comeback route, which would have been a first down, but you wanted to see a little bit of that fire and that pushback from the Bengals, and you got it there, certainly.
0: Nice catch on the sideline by Jamar Chase, who got both feet in. The coverage in coverage for Chicago was John Blackwell. And we're going to have Joe Flacco.
1: A Josh Newton interception over here with the Bengals secondary. So Josh Newton intercepting a pass from the Chicago Bears.
0: Meanwhile, we have a Joe Flacco pass that I believe that went off of Colby Young and fell incomplete.
1: Colby Young took a little bit of a shot. A little bit of a shot under the chin on that as well. This has been more physical than what I expected it to be. And I would imagine if it stays this way, you're going to continue to see tempers flaring.
0: Flacco with another shotgun snap and throws a short pass to his running back. That's Kendall Milton. We'll have one more Bengals offensive snap.
1: Get some yards after the catch.
0: Yeah. We'll have one more Bengals offensive snap before we step aside. Joe Flacco has Dante Myers out wide to his right along with Noah Thomas. Flacco shotgun snap. Has time to throw. Here's a pass downfield and complete to Noah Thomas, who has had a nice camp and sealed the game with his hands team catch of that onside kick on Thursday night.
1: Just a good job as well. Too high safety look. You got to have someone occupy the middle. Safety's got wide. Joe Flacco found Noah Thomas right down the pass and catch.
0: All right, one more before we break. Flacco in the shotgun again. Cam Grandy is in the backfield to his right. Flacco, flushed out, running to his left, throws a pass downfield that'll end up getting caught. But I believe that play was whistled dead before Joe Flacco released the ball. Jordan Moore with the reception. All right, we're going to step aside. We're at the Bengals-Bears joint practice here at Bengals training camp. It's the A.E. Doran Window Tony and Mo training camp show. 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
0: AE Darn Window, Tony and Mo training camp show rolls on from today's Bengals-Bears joint practice. Sunny morning here downtown Cincinnati. It's become a sunny morning here downtown Cincinnati. 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Tony Pike is basically straddling both fields. What's happening right now?
1: Well, we're seeing more red zone specifics being done right now. A little bit more success Chicago is finding in this portion of the field. A couple touchdown passes by Caleb Williams in this set. And on the Bengals offensive side of things, Jamar Chase and Joe, as they've worked themselves into the red zone and into the low red zone. I think a successful period for both offenses underway here in the red zone specific time.
0: We've had we've had a scuffle and we've had a scrap. We'll go with that.
1: Yeah, I'm good seeing anyone try to scrap with Joe Burrow out here. Jamar Chase being the first one to the fight as well. You always love to see that, the wide receiver taking care of the quarterback. Leave that stuff to, like, the linemen. I don't need to see Joe Burrow in the middle of anything.
0: Yeah, I'm good. I'm good with Joe Burrow just sort of walking away and letting the bigger guys take care of business. It looks like as I am blocked by the majority of the starting offense that we have Joe Flacco working with the twos, and you can correct me if I'm wrong. Did they just run a shovel pass?
1: Yes. Shovel pass, and it looked like it had some success. Shovel pass success. Bengals offense.
0: Just because you can do it doesn't mean you should.
1: Where is shovel pass on your list of things that you just can't stand? Is it above or below second and long running plays?
0: It's higher than second. It's higher on the list of things I can't stand. In football, it might be the highest. It's unnecessarily throwing the ball in the traffic. What do we got now?
1: Still red zone. DJ Turner just made a nice play on the ball over here. Receiver caught it. But one thing that I think has held true, Mo, for a lot of camp, even on completions in the secondary, it doesn't feel like there's just a ton of separation that wide receivers or skill players are getting. I think they have been pretty step for step, and even on completions, kind of there in that mode where they can make the tackle and bring the receiver down.
0: Joe Burrow and the ones back on the field for Cincinnati. Joe completes a pass. That is Drew Sample.
1: Yeah, I think they were trying to set up a little bit of a screen there. Joe Burrow rolled out to the right, and then they threw it back to the left. I will say I feel like watching the Bears' screen game just logistically is a little bit ahead of where the Bengals are.
0: Yeah, and I think that's been a little bit of a theme. The screen passes they've tried to run, whether they've been for tight ends or running backs, have often looked, I'll use my favorite word, clunky.
1: Yeah. And on the other side, it's kind of what Ben Johnson excels at. DeAndre Swift, Caleb Williams, using the aggressiveness of the defense to benefit the offensive side of the ball in some way. On the offensive side here, Joe Burrow connecting again to Ja'Marr Chase. They have been lockstep right now in the red zone. They have found each other on multiple plays.
0: By the way, we have today's practice is not open to the public. We do have, it looks like, I don't know, 8 to 10 people gathering on the bridge watching today's practice, which is a public space, so anybody can go up there.
1: Yeah. I'm counting 8 right now up there watching practice. Really, when you think of it, great vantage point.
0: Yes.
1: You're not blocked by any of the players. You kind of get a good look on everything.
0: No question about it.
1: There was a training camp practice years and years ago where I was not doing anything but just the call-ins, and I believe you had me go up to the bridge for one of the call-ins.
0: I did a
1: call-in from the bridge. Yeah.
0: Beautiful. I remember
1: up there.
0: It
1: good
0: well.
1: Breeze.
0: Yeah. There was also the year that a fan on the bridge brought a sign, like, imploring the Bengals to play A.J. McCarron. It was something like, you know, we want to see the A.J. to A.J. connection because they had A.J. Green.
1: God, I'm so glad we don't live in those times anymore.
0: I'm glad we don't have off-season debates about how much it factor A.J. McCarron has. Or any other backup quarterback,
1: yep.
0: Although I've become a huge fan of Joe Flacco. All right, we got to step aside. 27 minutes away from 12 o'clock. Cincy 360 coming up at noon. By the way, at the conclusion of today's practice, we are expected to be joined by DJ Turner. Looking forward to that. It's the AE Doran Window Tony and Mo Training Camp Show. 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Of course, as always, broadcasting from the Airport Paint and Body broadcast area. And we use the Ray St. Clair Roofing Hotline on the official home of the Bengals, ESPN, 1530 Cincinnati Sports Station.
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28: Just before midnight on Saturday, February 19th, 2005, Danielle Imbo and her friend Richard Patron left a crowded Philadelphia bar. 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
28: Those same questions frustrated law enforcement. The FBI called it murder for hire.
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0: 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One of them was the target. The other one was wrong place, wrong time.
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39: 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It also could be something your son did too.
1: 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No one.
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11: Yeah, it feels like, based on the reaction we saw, that the Bears just popped one on kick return. This is the Bengals kickoff coverage unit going up against the Bears. Now, obviously, they're practicing different things. Still, this is more of a squib kick scenario for the Bengals. So, Evan McPherson, all squib kicks so far, not putting the ball deep, not kicking it high, but working on different types of kickoffs.
10: Let's quickly here mention a couple of standouts from the 11-on-11 sessions.
11: Ja'Marr Chase, T. Higgins have both had really good days. Joe Burrow immediately after the interception went to Ja'Marr Chase often. I think Cassius Howell has gotten home a lot. Boye Mafe, Dexter Lawrence. I feel like this has been a really, really good day for the Bengals front. It's hard to tell on the back end of what would be called dead or what wouldn't be. They've slipped out for a couple touchdowns on the passing game, have the Bears, but I would say for the most part, a lot of what they've tried to do today has been disrupted by the front of the Bengals.
10: All eyes today for you and I on the Bengals' offensive line. How would you assess those units?
11: I think early on in those one-on-one settings, the starting group was good. I think in team, far too much pressure has been allowed. I think the twos and threes have a long way to go.
10: All right, Cincy 360 is coming up at noon. Don't forget Saturday night Bengals and Bears on ESPN 1530. Pregame starts at 3 o'clock. The game kicks off at 7 p.m. with Dan Hoard, Dave Lapham, and Tony Pike. More to come from Bengals training camp. Today's Bengals-Bears joint practice, A.E. 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
7: 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It's turned out to be a really nice morning, and now both teams have separated. Are we at the end? What else are we going to get, Tone?
0: So we are now working 11 on 11, Mo, but both sides are actually on the field closest to us. So instead of having two fields split, right now just one field, it's going to be the Bengals defense starting things against the Bears offense. And then I would assume that they're going to switch that as well. I'm looking right now, 3:30 on the clock. This might be some unscripted work here from the Bengals and the Bears.
7: So this is what we're going to get that most replicates a game. Mm. As we have a Caleb Williams pass over the middle that is complete to Khalif Raymond.
0: Under center, play action. They address the protection issues by half-rolling Caleb Williams to get him a cleaner pocket. And he delivers a strike, and there was no one within 10 yards of Raymond over the middle.
7: Yeah, large hole in the middle of the defense for Cincinnati there. So Williams and the Bears now come out of the huddle.
0: So this is going to be move based on what the play is. They're going to try to move down the field here and go unscripted.
7: Williams in the shotgun for Chicago. He is back to pass, has time, lobs a pass that's incomplete. Intended for Roma Dunze.
0: DJ Turner all over him in coverage. And just to kind of to clarify, they are running the clock with this as well. So we don't know if they need a field goal. We don't know if they need a touchdown. But that's portrayed before the drive starts. This is going to be a modified two-minute drill here for the Bears offensively.
7: Chicago's offense operating from left to right. The ball is spotted at right around midfield. Williams again in the shotgun. He's got two receivers to his right. Now he's looking for the home run ball, throwing deep, and he overthrows Khalif Raymond again.
0: That right there was max protect. He essentially took the ball, took two steps, and just tried to put enough air on it that Raymond could run under it. And he did that because there was no safety in the middle of the field. Bengals were bringing pressure. They were showing a zero look. So Caleb Williams understands that if he puts the ball down the middle, no one's going to be able to make a play on it. He's giving his guy a chance. Comes up incomplete, though, and the Bengals get another stop. Third and 10 now.
7: DJ Ivy in coverage.
0: Zero safeties back again for the Bengals here.
7: Williams in the shotgun. That ball is tipped and intercepted by Dexter Lawrence.
0: Man, game over. Game over. Cassius Howell came unblocked as well. Dexter Lawrence not only intercepted that, he batted the ball down as well. So he hit the ball up to himself. Comes down with an interception. How about the defense? They get gashed on the first play and then give up 0 yards on the next three, resulting in an interception. You saw Dexter Lawrence take a knee. That would be the end of the game as well.
7: Yes. Cassius Howell has had a very, very impressive day.
0: Yeah.
7: Dexter Lawrence has had an impressive last 3 weeks.
0: 2:24 on the clock. Bengals are going to take over where they got the ball back on the interception. And see what they can put together.
7: Bengals with the football. Joe Burrow in the shotgun. Cincinnati wearing their black jerseys. Now we have an. Is that good. A direct snap?
0: No, it was. Okay. They ran the draw, but a good first down run. They picked up almost 10 on that, and they're going to take their timeout here. So the Bengals did take a timeout. Clock would stop with 2:18, but situational football now. And again, before the drive, it is portrayed to the offense. Hey. We're down two, field goal wins it, or maybe we're down three, it's tied, or you need a touchdown to win. That will kind of give you an idea of how they're going to run this once they get across the 50.
7: Chase Brown with the carry was mentioning the Bengals are wearing their black jerseys, Chicago wearing their white jerseys. Bengals offense moving right to left. Burrow in the shotgun. Now another handoff up the middle to Chase Brown, and that play is whistled dead. Cincinnati will call a timeout.
0: So they pick up their first down on a second one, use another timeout, still got the two-minute warning at their disposal. See if they take a chance here, or if based on down and distance, based on score of the game, they're only needing a field goal here, might try to set themselves up that way.
1: Bengals putting two tight ends in, Drew Sample and Cam Grandy. Samaje Perine is in the backfield. Burrow still in at quarterback. And here's a handoff to Samaje Perine off the right side.
0: So another run for the Bengals. That would lead me to believe that their goal is not a touchdown on this drive.

0: results of cover zero. One results in an incompletion. The other results in an interception based on pressure for Caleb Williams.
1: Burrow is under center. And he'll fake a handoff. Now rolls to his right.
0: That's going to be a loss on the play. That's probably, Mo, one of the areas they seem the least comfortable. Their play-action rollouts from under center, I feel like just from a blocking point of view, you're always getting somebody that's unblocked, that's not being held by the play-action. We've seen that multiple times in training camp. That, to me, seems like an area that needs a little bit more work for the Bengals, under center play-action. They're in no hurry now. Clock's ticking. 1:15 on the clock. Third and long. So working there on trying to get the Bears to jump.
1: Mm-hmm.
0: Showing some stuff at the line of scrimmage. And I think that's what the second down was. They're playing the run. Can we get something to pop quickly and just a play action? Get our running back to the flat. It was covered well by the Bears. And by the time Joe Burrow tried to get downfield, he already had pressure. Not going to try to force anything, take a little bit of a loss, force a third down and long, where now you essentially, if you're the Bengals, could ice the game if you're able to pick this first down up.
1: Samaje Perine is in the backfield. Drew Sample in a tight end. Here's Burrow. With time to throw, throws to the left side.
0: See, that's a tough one.
1: The ball, I don't know if that pass was completed.
0: The ball was completed, but that's very hard to tell if the Bears would have got home and made a sack there.
1: I think they would have.
0: I mean, they're celebrating as if they did have the sack.
1: Yeah. I think that's a sack.
0: Which in that scenario would be a nightmare.
1: Mm-hmm.
0: Push you back
1: the
0: further.
1: The absolute last thing you want, yeah.
0: If you are, though... the offense, you see now, like, the luxury of Evan McPherson,
1: mm-hmm.
0: because you can run the ball in that situation. You're happy with where you are on the field because you're confident in what you have in kicker here.
1: Evan McPherson is on the field. The Bengals attempting a field goal. Evan's kick is up, and it splits the uprights.
0: So now, again, playing the clock. Now you're down to 1:04. That's what the Bengals ran off the clock there. I would imagine now that Caleb Williams and this Bears offense are going to get the ball with that 1:04 on the clock to see if they can do anything else here.
1: So Chicago's offense is back on the field. Caleb Williams in at quarterback. Cincinnati's defense obviously back on the field as well. Chicago will be moving toward us, which is left to right, back to the south end zone.
0: This should be an opportunity for the pass rush to get home in obvious pass situations now.
1: Williams in the shotgun. He takes the snap. Moves to his right. He
0: More
1: is being
0: pressure.
1: Chased by Dexter Lawrence. And did he throw that out of bounds?
0: Looked like a short completion, about 4 or 5 yards. But, again, that's one of those. Dexter Lawrence peels off,
1: yep.
0: allows him to make a throw. You want to talk about wreaking havoc on a practice.
1: Oh.
0: The Dexter Lawrence muscle has been flexed fully this afternoon.
1: Yeah, if you did not watch him play extensively with the New York Giants, especially in 2023 and 2024, I think today you have seen a glimpse of the player who was...
0: Another one. That would have been another sack from Dexter Lawrence right there. They allow the play to continue, but... That is easily, I mean, that would have been the most sure sack of the afternoon from Dexter Lawrence there.
1: Dexter Lawrence in consecutive years in 23 and 24 was graded by Pro Football Focus as one of the best two defensive tackles in football. And what we've seen from him today would be reflective of those two seasons with the Giants.
0: And they're counting it. Clock has continued to run, third and long.
1: 30 seconds on the clock. Williams, pump fake, now throws a pass to the right side.
0: Again, pressure. Minimal yardage there. It's going to be a fourth and long. I don't know how you can walk away from today and not be impressed with the defense, especially the front for the Cincinnati Bengals. I mean, we talked about the formations and the variations and everything that Ben Johnson throws at you. All that you kind of throw away when you can't block the guys in front of you. And they have, I think,

0: feasted today on that Bears offense.
1: There are 26 seconds on the shot on the clock. Caleb Williams is in the shotgun. He takes the snap. Time to throw. Pass to the left side. Sails incomplete.
0: Even that, though, that's the impact of the line. Caleb Williams had to throw that ball before he wanted to. He had to make sure he got the ball out because the defense has been that dominant that he's throwing the ball well before they're ready to make a play on it. That's just, it's clinic stuff in these last couple opportunities for the Bengals defense.
1: Pass was intended for Jahdae Walker. So Cincinnati's defense on what has been a very productive day for Al Golden's unit gets a stop.
0: They're going to flip it now. So I believe offense will get the first shot at their possession. And I would expect to see a lot more passing here as this is going to be the Bengals trailing and needing to get down the field and score points.
1: All right, we'll keep it here for this. It's a little bit after 12 o'clock. A.E. Doran Window, Tony and Mo training camp show. We are presented today by O'Connor, Achani, and Levy. 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The Bengals and Bears on what has turned out to be a really nice morning and now very early afternoon here at downtown Cincinnati at the tail end of today's joint practice. If you've been wondering if there's been any scuffles or skirmishes, we've had two of those. We haven't had a fight, at least as of yet. But a very productive day, and I think, you know, you just talked about it, a productive day for the Cincinnati Bengals front.
0: Yeah.
1: Productive day for the Bengals offense in the red zone. Productive day for the Joe Burrow, Jamar Chase hookup.
0: Productive day for this show.
1: It has been.
0: And it's going to continue. We get this. We're supposed to get DJ Turner today. Joe Burrow's going to speak to the media. We'll play that for you at one point during Cincy 360. So just awesome, awesome coverage that we're able to have here today.
1: Burrow is now working under center, moving left to right. Chase Brown is in the backfield. Now we have Jamar Chase on a jet sweep as he's chased out of bounds.
0: I like it. They only get about 3 yards on it, but that's an easy first down call to make to get the ball in your playmaker's hands and get yourself ahead of schedule. They actually gave him about 5 or 6 on that. So all of a sudden, you run 5 seconds off the clock, and you get yourself into very second manageable without running the risk of dropping back and facing pressure. It's a really quick hitter, and then you're able to go.
1: Burrow under center. Again, Chase Brown in the backfield with him. Burrow takes the snap and throws a pass to the right side to Andre Yoshivas, who breaks a thud and heads up the sideline.
0: Yeah, good job there. Joe Burrow, again, they move the pocket, but the edge pressure was there. He's able to put his foot in the ground, knows exactly where Andre Yoshivas is. Yoshivas gets some good yards after the catch as well.
1: Cincinnati's offense is huddling, and while they do, let's send a shout-out to our guys at Smoke Justice.
0: Yeah.
1: Brought us burgers.
0: It's been the toughest part of doing this right now is knowing this food is right in front of us.
1: The Rock the River Boat Party is happening this weekend. Street party for it is tomorrow, and obviously Smoke Justice, an awesome place for your fantasy football drafts. Now we have a play whistle dead. Did Cincinnati or Chicago call a timeout?
0: I think they called a timeout before the snap. So first and 10 still for the Bengals. It looks like they're right near midfield right now. Hard to tell exactly where they're at based on where we're at, but I would say right around midfield working the ball. Still over three minutes on the clock. They've been very productive on their first two plays here to give themselves a chance. That's all. The biggest thing when you get the ball under 4 minutes, that first down, once you get that, it just feels like you take the weight off your shoulders a little bit, and then you start to drive.
1: Right.
0: Making sure they got the down and distance correct. First and 10.
1: A lot of orchestrating, and now the Cincinnati offense is going to huddle again.
0: We've talked about ones versus ones and joint practices. Mm-hmm. This is as close to a game
1: yes.
0: in the regular season as you'll get. You can't even simulate this in the preseason as much.
1: Burrow is under center. Cam Grandy goes in motion. Chase Brown is in the backfield. Burrow takes the snap, hands off to Brown. He runs to the left side and is stacked up after a minimal gain.
0: You may wonder, too, like, why are they running it as much? The goal is to come get points, but the goal is also to not allow Chicago to get the ball back again.
1: Right.
0: So they've now worked almost a minute off from where they've started. They've moved the ball. They've moved the ball well, but there's also the idea that you don't want the opposing team to get the ball back. So mm-hmm. clock control. You're not quite in that two-minute rhythm. You want some time to tick off while you're still trying to get yourself in advantageous situations. 3 or 4 yards again on that first down run, second manageable. Keeping themselves on the sticks right now is a big key to success and to keep yourself out of those second and third and longs where your offensive line can be exposed a little bit.
1: Now Burrow lines up in the shotgun. He's got Chase and Yoshivas to his right. Samaje Perine in the backfield. Eric All goes in motion. Now an inside handoff to Perine. And he gains a couple. Chicago calls a timeout.
0: So now you get the third down set up, and now you get the opportunity to finish this off. If you're the Bengals, a huge first down could be had here. If not, you give the Bears a chance to get the ball back.
1: So we'll call this, what, third and
0: four or five.
1: Four or five.

0: Cincinnati comes out of the huddle. Andre Yoshivas will line up to the right. Mike Gesicki also to the right. Burrow is in the shotgun. Samaje Perine goes in motion. Now lines up in the left slot. Ja'Marr Chase wide out left. Here's Burrow. Pump fake. Now throws left side. Mike Gesicki. Ball hits his right hand and falls out of bounds.
1: You know, it looked like he wanted to go to Yoshivas, and either he slipped or wasn't ready. The ball was ready to come out. He has to reset. Good protection, but just not able to get enough on that throw to Gesicki to get the ball down. If that's a yard less, it's a catch from Gesicki. Instead, Bears are going to get the ball back here in possession.
0: All right, we do got to get a break in. A.E. 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
11: All right, it's the AE Doran Window, Tony and Mo training camp show, bleeding into Cincy 316, Mo Egger, Tony Pike. The practice between the Bears and the Bengals has come to an end. We are presented today by Omega Wealth Private Capital and O'Connor, Achani, and Levy. We are broadcasting from the airport paint and body broadcast area, and we use the Ray St. Clair Roofing Hotline. And while we were away, we saw an absolutely dominant performance by a Bengals defense that you could tell today was feeling itself.
20: Pick and choose who you want it to be. And we talked a lot about Dexter Lawrence. Miles Murphy had back-to-back sacks right in front of us here to close out practice. Jonathan Allen, great pressure. Jalen Davis, off that pressure, intercepts a Caleb Williams pass that ices the game away. I don't know that I've been here for more of a dominant defensive practice than today.
11: Yeah.
20: I mean, the havoc that they caused against a very good, very creative, very talented Chicago Bears offense.
11: Yeah.
20: Even when the Bears had success, there was still pressure that you could say, okay, that might have very well been a sack or could have been a sack. Offense, it felt like, got into a rhythm as they went. Still some pressure issues up front. But that's about as impressed as you can be walking away from a practice with a defensive performance.
11: Yeah, and you could tell certainly there toward the end, you know, we frame it sometimes as offense wins or defense wins. You could tell the defense knew it was winning and was excited about it.
20: Like, you just see, like, we were the defense was right in front of us.
11: Mm-hmm.
20: And just the yelling and the chirping back and forth and the excitement, like, that's the thing.
11: The confidence.
20: It's more than just Dexter Lawrence.
11: Yeah.
20: They're all finding ways to contribute, and as you see that happening, it gives you just a little bit more of a glimpse into what this could be.
11: And I just think about, like, we talk so much about the Bengals linebackers and the camp they've had. Like, I look at this front and I go, I'd love to play linebacker behind those guys.
20: Yeah. The way they can flow. Even the secondary, like, you don't have to cover as long. You know,
11: right
20: now, you might have to worry a little bit more about scramble drill because the quarterback, and when the play breaks down that way, if you don't contain the quarterback, that becomes a little bit harder. But from a pocket standpoint, like, we saw it all day, Caleb Williams was never comfortable, never able to just kind of sit in the pocket and make a throw. It was, I would say, havoc all day from the Bengals defense.
11: Yeah. We are expecting a visit here shortly from DJ Turner. Obviously, a guy coming off a terrific third season, a guy who I'm sure is paying attention to what's happening around the NFL as it relates to other cornerbacks.
20: Yeah,
11: and
20: that position.
11: Yeah, man.
20: Some guys out here today that, based on this performance, would be getting paid. Miles Murphy would have got paid off today's performance. I mean, it was awesome. It was as a Bengal, just a fan. That's fun to see the defense flying around like that.
11: All right. What we're going to try to do here is thread the needle, so to speak, and get a break in. And hopefully when we come back, we are joined by DJ Turner. Obviously, this practice was physical. We had a couple of skirmishes. We had Jamar Chase sort of coming to his quarterback's rescue, but nothing on the level of Cowboys and Saints.
20: Right.
11: And so now everybody is conversing and getting along and socializing, and so I'm sure DJ Turner is in that mix somewhere, but hopefully here soon we get a chance to talk with him. It's 18 minutes after 12 o'clock, A.E. Doran Window, Tony and Mo Training Camp Show. 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
20: Welcome back. Cincy 360, our training camp coverage continues. Tony Pike, Mo Egger here. We're privileged, we're honored here to be joined by Bengals cornerback DJ Turner, spending some time with us right now. DJ, thanks for coming over. Talk a little bit about today. I thought one of the more impressive defensive practices that I've seen, but just talk about the work you guys were able to get done.
31: Yeah, I mean, it was a good day today. At least defensive-wise, we had a good day. We still could be better. We got to polish some stuff up. But, you know, the biggest thing is that we was playing together, having fun, and that's having good energy, and that's the biggest thing.
10: How nice is it to practice against somebody else?
31: Oh, God, I was so excited. I was ready to line up against somebody else.
20: I watch the front that you guys now possess, and not just Dexter Lawrence. He was dominant today, but Jonathan Allen, Miles Murphy, everyone that had an opportunity seemingly pushing pressure onto the quarterback. What does that do for the back end? What does that do for you in the secondary?
31: Oh, yeah. A D-line is a DB's best friend. I mean, they was getting back there today and with a scrambling quarterback. So, you know, that was real impressive, real good to see. And as a secondary, you know, like I said, they are best friends.
10: You had such a terrific season last year, right? And so, you know, you go into a year like this, there's so much on the line for this team, there's so much, you know, in front of you that you can gain from having a great year. Give me an idea of some things you focused on personally this offseason.
31: Yeah, I mean, the biggest thing for me I focused on was just the mental aspect of stuff. I'm real tapped into the mental, and that's really what I just locked into. And I locked into it. I've been locking into it, but I kind of found my flow last year, and so now I just deep dove it, and now going into this year.
20: How do you feel about the depth in the cornerback room coming into camp. I think that a lot of guys have taken a major step forward.
31: Yeah, we have so many actual starting corners in that secondary, in the corner room. It's real impressive. Like, the we can go and just, like I said, we just playing man, and, you know, we have corners for anybody you need, whoever we face up against.
1: What do you like most about Takario Davis?
31: The biggest thing I like about him is he's willing to learn. That's the biggest thing. He's a rookie and willing to learn. So, as long as you have that, keep that mindset, he's going to be good. Obviously, you got to the NFL, so you have everything physically, you know. So now that he's just willing to learn and stuff, he's going to be real good. I'm excited for him.
20: I thought the very first practice of camp, you guys in the secondary set a tone. And there's an intensity that has been brought every day of camp. And then you watch the togetherness at the end of practice today. What is the mindset of this defensive unit to build upon what last year was and just provide a balance for the offensive side as well?
31: Yeah, I mean, it's just about us, honestly. Like, it's not about who we lined up against. It's not about the receiver, offensive coordinator. It's not about any of that. It's about us in that room. And if we give up something, it's because we messed up. That's the biggest thing, and that's how we approach everything.
1: It'd be great if Dax Hill were here, but last year he found a home at outside corner. What was it like watching him sort of, I think for the first time, like find a place where he could thrive, where it felt like he's got like a legit NFL future? You were obviously a part of that.
31: No, for sure. I mean, like I said, I'm going in what year, like seven with Dax. Like, I mean, I've said this many times. No one in the NFL can do what Dax does. He can play literally every single position in the secondary. Like, it's unheard of. Mm-hmm. So I'm just glad that he found his groove outside last year. And now he can really, because, you know, it takes time to master something. So I'm excited. I'm really excited for him.
20: For your game personally, going up against Ja'Marr Chase on a daily basis, going up against Joe Burrow, working that sense, how much do you take away from that, and how much can that help when you get into many games and you're probably not going to go against the talent that you get to go against in practice?
31: Oh, man, I'm so glad I get to go against one every day. I mean, it just just makes me so much better, you know what I mean? And likewise for him. That, like, a game for either one of us should be easier than practice.
1: I want to keep talking about some of your teammates. So Brian Cook gets added to the secondary. And, like, a guy who's won at the highest level, you know, again, somebody we wish we were watching him today, but just, like, about all the right things. What has it been like watching him join the mix?
31: Yeah, no, I really, really like Cook. A real impressive thing for him is, for the most part, every DB, we've been together. Like, we all drafted together, you know, so, like, We've been together for, like, what, 3-4 years now? Yeah. And Cook was really the only one that came in and, you know, wasn't with us for a long time. And so the way that he's, like, been able to adapt and just know personalities, how to talk to certain people, and just all that, like, that gets overlooked, but that's a hard trait to have, and he's done real well.
20: You guys welcome a new defensive coordinator last year.
31: Yeah.
20: Scrambling a little bit, trying to get a new system in place. How different does it feel with Al Golden's system going into year two of him, of the defensive coordinator?
31: Oh, yeah. I mean, I love Coach Al. Yeah, like, we just flowing now, you know? Like, and I just love that I have a good connection, relationship with him. So if I have anything, I'm so comfortable to go into his office and talk to him, you know what I mean? And that's likewise with, honestly, all the coaches. But I'm just excited, just finally getting our flow, like finding our identity, what we do good, and now, you know, we're just all piecing it together.
1: So you practice, and, you know, the ones were out there today. Zach said before today's practice, starters aren't going to go on Saturday night. It still feels like the season is forever away. Like, as a fan, right, it's like, man, camp's been underway for weeks, long off season, and we still have to wait 3 weeks. What is it like from that perspective as a player?
31: Yeah, I'm ready to go. I'm ready to go. But like I said, we just got to keep on stacking. Just get better every day. But, I mean, I'm with you. I'm ready to go. I'm ready to roll into week one, honestly.
1: All right, can't thank you enough for doing this. Good practice. Fun day. Yeah. Thanks for doing this. Have
31: fun
1: a great year.
31: No, I appreciate it. Thank you. Thank you.
1: The great DJ Turner joining us here at the end of today's Bengals-Bears joint practice. It's 29 minutes after 12 o'clock. Austin Elmore joins Tony for Cincy 360. After this, it's AE Door and Window, Tony and Mo Training Camp Show, and Cincy 360 presented by Omega Wealth Private Capital and O'Connor, Achani, and Levy, broadcasting from the Airport Paint and Body Broadcast Area, and of course using the Ray Sinclair Roofing Hotline on ESPN 1530 Cincinnati Sports Station.
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20: All right, welcome back. This is Cincy 360. 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Just wrapping up our official training camp practice today. Mo Egger is heading up to our Kenwood studio. Players are leaving the field. It's crazy, Austin. Like, everyone you talk to, Demetrius Knight and Barrett Carter are, like, inseparable in everything they do. They're just out here kind of shooting the breeze here, walking off the field now together. They've probably talked for the last 15, 20 minutes after practice. But, you know, you've obviously followed along while you're in the studio, Austin. What was your big takeaway from what you heard from today's practice?
21: I was obviously thrilled with what you guys were saying was going on with the Bengals' defensive line. Like, you really want to be able to see it against a team that's expected to be one of the better teams in the NFC, and a team that has some good offensive linemen and Darnell Wright and Joe Tooney and others. It was like, okay, what is this defense going to look like in this environment? And for the most part, they really made things difficult for the Bears offense, which is you and Mo talked about prior to the start of practice, that, you know, Ben Johnson has very lofty expectations, very lofty goals for this offense, and they kept them kind of out of rhythm. They kept Caleb Williams moving around. They had multiple plays that would have been sacks, and it wasn't just one guy. It wasn't just Dexter Lawrence. It was also Miles Murphy. It was also Cassius Howell. It was also Jonathan Allen that were getting involved in that rotation, and so that excites me. I don't know that I feel a lot better about the offense, yeah, but I do feel like if the Bengals' defense is that much more improved, then I don't worry about the offense being able to figure it out.
20: Yeah.
21: And ultimately it comes down to protecting Joe Burrow, as we've said many times. But, like, I feel like if the defense can maybe be the team I had it flipped at the beginning of the year thinking, okay, the offense is going to have to give the defense time to figure it out. Well, maybe it's the other way around, that the defense is going to have to buy a little bit of time for the offense, which is kind of what we're used to.
20: You know, the final drill of the day, the Bengals try to run the clock out and not give the ball back to the Bears. They don't do that. They have to punt it away.
21: Right.
0: How many times last year would a team get the ball back with a minute and a half, 2 minutes, and you felt terrible?
21: Yeah.
0: Today, and Charlie Goldsmith said this after practice, today the Bengals offense didn't win the game for him. The Bengals defense won the game.
21: Yep.
0: Based on what they did. And I'll say this. It was, in my opinion, as impressive of a defensive performance as I've seen over the course of a training camp practice.
21: And the other thing, too, is like that happened twice. It happened twice where the Bengals basically had a four-minute drill with a chance to end the game, and they couldn't do it twice against the Bears' defense. And this has been a point of emphasis for Zach Taylor. He went out of his way to talk about this the last time he had a press conference prior to this morning, in which he said, we have got to be better at four-minute offense and ending the game on offense. That was something that was a strength of this team in 21 and 22. And even in the early parts of 2023 when they were able to finish off some games. That's an issue right now that they're going to have to work through. And really, how much do you see in this environment with running and what plays are dead and not and tackling about? I don't know. But they have got to be better at that. And that is, it was just not good enough for the offense today.
0: You know, you pointed me in the direction of this, and we're going to have some Joe Burrow audio in today's show. He's speaking to the media. We'll carry and we'll play that for you in its entirety at some point today. But after practice today, there was a kind of a media scrum, as you described it, around Jamar Chase's locker. And this comes on the heels of a day, Austin, where a fight started because Joe Burrow tried to throw in a tight window ball to Gesicki. It got tipped up and intercepted. And after the interception, a Bears defensive lineman kind of went and put his hands under the shoulder pads of Joe Burrow and wouldn't let him go. And you see Joe kind of pushing back. The first one in the scrum, Jamar Chase, comes to the aid of his quarterback right away. For much of the day, I thought one-on-ones were better for the O-line starters. The second group, it was ugly. It's been ugly all training camp. Yeah. Their second-string offensive line is nowhere near where it needs to be. And in 11-on-11s, there were far too many instances, again, where Joe Burrow had to move, scramble, or they even had to blow the play dead at times because of their inability to protect. And it led in that media scrum in front of Jamar Chase's locker, and this is from Jay Morrison, where he said, I don't care what we do, we just better effing protect Joe. I mean, that should be a statement that echoes through the hallways of Paycor Stadium.
21: Yeah, I mean, put that on a T-shirt. Put that on a big wall outside the team meeting room. Like, I one of the many reasons why I love Jamar Chase is he's not going to do the coach speak. He's not going to do the player speak. He is going to tell you what he thinks, how he feels, and be very honest about it. And I think, you know, Jamar also understands that it goes as Joe goes, and the offensive line maybe has not been holding up their end of the bargain. Now, we saw some better reps in one-on-one. We saw overall, I think they were better, but not great, and there was still a clunkiness, inconsistency to the offense today that is frustrating to the wide receivers, that is frustrating to the quarterback, that is frustrating to the offense as a whole. And on top of that, if you're dealing with offensive line issues again, we all know what the possibility is, and I appreciate Jamar saying the quiet part out loud, which is, hey, through 14 now camp practices, offensive line hasn't been good enough.
0: Yeah. It's nowhere close to good enough. And at some point, Austin, it affects the work you're able to get done or not get done on the field in 11-on-11 in team settings. That's frustrating, and I get that. And so I feel that. When Jamar says, I don't care about anything else, just make sure we're protecting Joe. They've not done that through this portion of training camp. To bring it full circle, to finish off the segment from Charlie Goldsmith, Austin, when the Bears played the Bengals last season at Paycor Stadium, the Bengals' pass rush could not get any pressure on the game-sealing drive for the Chicago Bears. Today, that same pass rush took over and won the game. And I get it's practice. I get it. But as impressive of a performance on the defensive side of the ball as I've seen at a training camp practice.
21: I remember the Monday after that Bears game, which was one of the most deflating Mondays of the season. I remember saying if the Bengals had Trey Hendrickson in that game, they probably would have won it. They just needed somebody to create pressure, and Trey was hurt for that game, and they just couldn't finish, and Caleb Williams moved just enough in and out of the pocket to be able to do it. And so, yeah, I think that's an example of the progress that they have made over the course of a year, and especially the way they went through it today in those situations.
0: Without a doubt. We'll get a break, our final break of the hour. When we come back, we'll put a bow on hour number one. And get you set for so much more that we got to talk about from today's joint practice with the Chicago Bears. And we'll get Joe Burrow and his press conference to you this afternoon as well. Talkbacks, phone calls, all happen between now and 3 on ESPN 1530 Cincinnati Sports Station.
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17: A white woman's murder shocks the city. A black man from the projects comes forward with information about the case.
19: He says the police are his friends.
17: But out of nowhere, he goes from star witness to prime suspect.
19: And then that's it. They turn on him.
17: 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Lee Harris is sentenced to 90 years.
30: I get 90 years for killing somebody I have never seen.
17: Behind bars, Lee finds an unlikely ally in his cellie, Robert. The pair are like chalk and cheese. There's no way their paths would ever cross on the outside. But as a fellow inmate, Robert sees through the lies and vows to do the unthinkable. Clear Lee's name.
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17: Together, they wage a 20-year war against Chicago's darkest corners. 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
20: 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Thanks to AE Door and Window, also Omega Wealth Private Capital, O'Connor, Achani, and Levy for helping this broadcast at the Airport Paint and Body broadcast area. Hour three today, we'll open up the Ray St. Clair Roofing Hotline. We'll get to your talkbacks as normally scheduled in hour number two. And kicking off hour number two, we'll hear what Joe Burrow had to say. His press conference just wrapped up, so we will get that audio to you kicking off the second hour of today's show. You know what I was thinking over the break, Austin? What makes today for the defensive line even sweeter is that we talked a little bit about the Bengals O-line and how there's not many projections out there that have the Bears defensive line as a top 15 unit in the league, so you should fare well against them today. On the other side, what are you thinking if you're leaving practice today if you're the Bears and Ben Johnson? Because I just pulled up, and again, I went off yesterday with the D-line rankings, Pro Football Focus. Any idea, Austin, where the Bears offensive line came in at their preseason rankings for offensive line under Pro Football Focus?
21: I would say probably in the top 10 or 12.
20: Number 5.
21: Mm.
20: So, on paper, that's a very good offensive line for the Bears. They were dismantled by the Bengals front. Like, if you're Ryan Poles, who was here today, are you walking away from that, like, man, just tip your cap to that Bengals front? Are you walking away today saying, man, maybe we need to look at our offensive line a little bit more in depth? Like, that's how good it was today.
21: Yeah, and you know, I think it kind of goes to show kind of the conversation we've had a few times. Like, there's so many teams that don't feel great about the depth of their offensive line, Like, it feels like it's so hard to find good offensive linemen. And so I'm sure that the Bears are looking around thinking, all right, that's a really good team we just faced up front. And we learned some things about our offense, about our protections, about all of that are going to be beneficial to us during the season. Also, maybe the Bengals learned some things about what works and, you know, the different things that they can throw at an offense that can get them off rhythm a little bit. Now, yeah, you know, Williams also made some great throws. They tried a trick play at one point that worked. So, yeah, I mean, I think every team in the NFL is nervous about their offensive line. I don't know that anybody feels overwhelmingly sure. great about it no matter what. And especially because on any given day, I mean, defenses are hard to go up against, and the Bengals are yeah. proving to be that type of team.
20: I just it just gives another element that this team has not had in the past. It's awesome to see that, and it was, like I said, it was on full display today. I thought, again, offensive line aside, I think they've got a ways to go. I thought Joe and Jamar and T collectively as a trio found each other the most today. We've kind of wondered, mm-hmm. T. Higgins has had a quiet camp. T. Higgins had a good day today. Jamar Chase, still unguardable. I thought the backs ran well today. I thought they found some success early on under center in the running game. Mm-hmm. And I was surprised, Austin. There was some hitting going on. Like, there was some tackling going on, especially in between the tackles on those run plays today. A lot of guys were on the ground. A lot of guys were being taken to the ground. I thought Chase Brown and Samaje Perine had a productive day as well. Defensively, it's hard. The front, like, there were times that the Bears did get a couple red zone scores, create a little bit of explosives. I viewed that, though, as plays where the play would have been blown.

0: Regardless, Austin. I don't care anything else. Better just F and protect Joe.
1: Jamar
0: Those are
1: Pike.
0: Words to live by. Those are words to live by. We will get a break. As Austin just mentioned, you'll hear in a few minutes urgency. You'll also hear a lot more from Joe Burrow. We'll give you his press conference next. We'll follow that right into Talkbacks, hour number two, right after this break on the home of the Bengals, ESPN 1530, Cincinnati Sports Station.
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19: 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The peahen is the female. They are not native to the United States, although they thrive in coastal, warmish areas.
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19: 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Again, the peacocks will use it to try to ward off or intimidate trespassers in their territory, but for the most part, the whole thing is to impress the peahens.
18: 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Mm-hmm. Science has discovered semi-recently those vibrations are in lockstep with the peafowl's head feathers that they used to think were just for show, but mm-hmm. now they realize they vibrate at the same intensity and that they can actually, you know, sort of feel when those tail feathers are vibrating in their direction through their head feathers.
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3: 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Makes me feel good to pass on our Arapaho traditions. My kids love going up to the Sundance. I like to tell people the Sundance is about family. It's about the tribe. It's not just about the dancer. 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
6: 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Cincinnati Sports Station. You're going to hear from Joe Burrow in just a moment. How about Ted Karras, though, Austin, talking about the end of practice, watching the defense. Ted said this, quote, "Our defensive line validated what's been a hard month for us." That's a real unit over there. Ted Karras essentially saying, thank God they went against somebody else today. Mm-hmm. Has to make life easier on them. Also, Ted Karras on Joe Burrow. You're going to hear the term urgency thrown around. Ted Karras said of Joe Burrow, he has been on us in a good way, for all of camp. Like, Joe Burrow's urgency is resonating through the locker room. Here is what the quarterback had to say to members of the media just a few moments ago.
7: Yeah, some good, some bad. You know, watch the tape and learn from it.
8: Well, bro, what's it like when you get a joint practice? What's the mentality like for you as you kind of go through that compared to maybe a preseason game where
7: you try to treat it as much like a game as you can. Difficult, you know, it's practice, but it was intense out there.
8: Looks like T had a really good showing today. What it was like, what was that like to see T, and kind of how has he been on camp so far?
7: Yeah, T made some plays today. That was good to see. You know, we know what kind of player T is, and he's going to make big plays in big spots, and we're going to count on him. Yeah, I think the urgency is really high this year. I think, you know, not just me, but everybody wants to protect each other and be intense and go and win a lot of football games. So, you know, it's emotional out there.
8: When's the last time you were involved in any kind of practice level?
7: Probably college.
8: Is something you miss at all, or no?
7: Coming, going a little bit, yeah.
9: Joe, how is your approach to the season any different than it was maybe 2, 3, 4 years ago in these last couple of weeks before it really gets going?
7: Well, you know, I haven't had too many normal training camps. You know, last year I had one. The year before that, I was still rehabbing the wrist. The year before that, I had my calf. So I've had, you know, a lot of rehab to do throughout training camp. And this year, you know, it's nice to be able to just focus on strength, conditioning, getting better at football, not just getting my body back to where it was. So I'm in a good spot.
10: What were your thoughts when you watched the defense out there?
7: Yeah, they look like how they've looked all training camp. You know, I'm excited to go and watch that tape later too. We'll watch that. But yeah, they look great in the small part that I saw.
11: We talked to you before the start of camp, and you made it seem like you wanted to see how things played out before you really commented specifically on you and the offense. Through this point of camp, now that it's been a couple weeks and you had the joint practice and the preseason series, what have you learned about what you guys are on offense this year?
7: Yeah, we're still figuring it out. I think, number one, we have to be more consistent. You know, we've shown flashes, but not terribly consistent, and so we have to be better at that for sure, and I definitely play a role in that. So, you know, we have some things to fix, but we got 3 weeks until the first game, so we still got some time.
8: How's the under center stuff been for you?
7: Yeah, it's been good. It's hard to tell in practice because you're not tackling, and a big part of the under center is run game. And in the run game, you have to break tackles to make it go. And so we'll see come the first game. But you know, we've invested in it, and hopefully it pays off.
10: Joe, if I remember correctly, did you take Caleb on a recruiting visit at LSU? Is that?
7: Yeah, something like that. I think I went to dinner with him.
10: You went to dinner with him. What did you make of this previous season or last year?
7: Yeah, he made some incredible plays, and they always seem to come up in huge spots. And you know, that was exciting to see. Obviously, I've known him for a long time, and you know, he takes it very seriously. And he's a very talented guy and fun to watch. And you know, so to have him make those plays in those big spots, it's good for the league. It's good for Chicago. It's good for everybody. So when you have players like that, it just makes everybody that much better.
12: A controlled scrimmage against the defense that they have in Chicago. How do you feel like it gets you ready for a regular season play against the AFC North defense?
7: Yeah, it's nice to just go up against somebody different. You know, it's always tough because you're not game planning. And, you know, offense is all about calling the right play into the right look. So that can be frustrating at times in practice when you go up there and you don't necessarily have all the answers at your disposal, but you go and you try to make it work and try to get better at all the different things that you're working on. You know, like we said earlier, the under center play action stuff. You know, we can drop back and throw it. That's what we do best. But it's been nice to be able to work on some things that we haven't worked on in the past and invest in it, and you know, it'll pay off in the long run.
13: Enough reps. I know you're going to have a ton of more practice reps between now and week one, but with the preseason game and then today.
7: No, I wouldn't say that. I think enough reps will be when game one comes. We have, you know, 3 weeks of reps left. Could I go out and play a game right now? Yeah, but I wouldn't be, you know, 3 weeks of reps better as I will be come game time.
8: You've had like probably 3 weeks of going up against Dexter Lawrence. What's it been like over the last week?
7: You got to learn how to throw off your back foot. You know, he's pushing that pocket. And, you know, one of the biggest things is just being able to see over the middle. He's so big and tall and imposing that, you know, it's sometimes hard to see how the defense is playing out over the middle. And that's been an adjustment for sure. You know, he makes you adjust things on offense unlike any other defensive tackle, so I'm glad he's on our team.
8: You guys were really vocal with a lot of the offensive guys about being having a better defense this year. What was it like today, seeing a lot of the pieces that y'all have added and invested in over the years kind of have the performance they did, even in practice?
7: Yeah, guys have been stepping up, making big plays. and you know, but it's only training camp. So come September, you know, we'll be ready to go. I'm excited to go and watch those guys make it happen. I'm excited to go out and make it happen and continue to get better over these next 3 weeks.
11: You just said that you're not quite ready. At this point in your career, since you've been doing this for so long, is there, whether it be like with your mechanics or certain things like with your body that signal to you like you're where you need to be as far as being fully prepared, or how does that work for you as far as when you know, okay, I feel like I've gotten the right amount of snaps and work in the month of August?
7: I just think you don't have enough snaps until all the snaps have played out. Yeah, we could go and play a game tomorrow, but why would we go play a game tomorrow when we could have an extra 300 reps under our belt before we go and play the game? And I'll be that much better from those reps, and you know, 3 weeks better than I am right now. So yeah, we could go play a game and I would be ready, but I'll be better in 3 weeks.
13: It sounds like there's never enough. You would never reach a point. It's almost just the calendar.
7: Yeah. I mean, yeah, pretty much. It's like, I'm a reps guy. You know, I learn from reps very efficiently and learn a lot from them, and I want to take in as many as I can to get more information in the database and draw from it.
8: You've been doing a ton of gassers after practice. I think that's pretty normal for you, but why is that part of your routine, to kind of do sprints after a practice, no matter kind of how it goes?
7: I'm just trying to get better, Ben. I'm just trying to get better.
8: You help with that process. What, I mean, you've been doing this now for 7 years. What's that process like on a daily basis to kind of, as you kind of keep climbing, to, you know, finding those ways to get better? What's that process like getting this deep in your career?
7: Yeah, you're always trying to find ways. You know, as you get, as you've experienced more seasons, you realize, you know, at the end of the season, usually the number one thing that starts to leave is the strength and conditioning, just because, you know, you lift three times a week, Monday, Tuesday, Thursday, and Monday and Tuesday is going to vary on, you know, how much you can actually do in the weight room, depending on how the game went the day before and how sore your body is and how sore your joints are, and are you going to be able to run that week, or are you going to be sore up until the game and you're just trying to get to Sunday? So I'm trying to have as high of a floor as I possibly can with my strength and conditioning, because it's going to dip throughout the season. But, you know, that's a factor that I've taken into account this year that I'm really investing in.
14: Given that this camp is, you know, what you have with rehab, do you see yourself ahead of the game more so than the past years? You know, ahead of, do you feel like you're ahead of schedule, for lack of a better word?
7: Yeah, I would say body-wise, for sure. For sure, I feel really good. Staying on my maintenance programs, my strength and conditioning, like I said, so got to continue that. Yeah, he's been one of my best friends for a long time. I've always said that I learned the most about being a leader and a quarterback from him, just watching him go about his business every day. He's a guy that takes it very seriously, and you're never going to see him, you know, waste a day. And that was very beneficial for me as a young player to be around and to watch and learn from him. And we've gotten to be even better friends throughout the years, which I've loved. And you know, I'm excited to spend some time with him over the next couple days. Hopefully, we can find some time to get together. But it's always special when I get to see him.
15: Joe, what do you love about discerning coverages? Zach talked earlier to us today about it's so elite so quickly for you at the line of scrimmage. What excites you about that, and what's the picture look like at this point in your career?
7: Yeah, it's just pattern recognition at the end of the day. You know, every coverage, there's going to be, you know, there's only really four different coverage types you can play. You can play two, you can play four, you can play one, or you can play three. And you know, you can mix up quarters and two, but you can get to them from so many different ways, but at the end of the day, it's just spots on a field, and there's people going to be in all of those spots. It could be a linebacker, it could be a corner, it could be a safety in all those different spots, but it's just pattern recognition and seeing how it plays out and seeing where the people are going. So you know, defensive coordinators like to get to all these different coverages in all these different ways, and, you know, can... Not every offensive play call is good against all of those coverages, but I will see it.
8: Talk about championship aspirations. this offseason? Do you feel like the defense is now good enough for y'all to get there?
16: Yeah, I certainly think so. I think we have to step up and make something happen this year. We're working really hard for it. The urgency is very high in the locker room. You can feel it. It's palpable. Like I said, we have to be more consistent on offense. We have to, our standard is so high, but it's so high because of what we've done and what we can do. And so I'm going to continue to push that, and we're going to keep getting better and see where we're at week one. But, I'm so excited for it.
10: Those red zone periods look very efficient. What stood out to you when your group was out
16: there? Yeah, we had some nice plays. Mike made a good play. Our philosophy has typically been just get it to our playmakers in space. And, now that we've invested in the under center run game and getting bigger, some 13 personnel looks, we can do that now too. And so we're going to keep the defense on their toes and continue to find ways to get number one and number five the ball in those spots. Guys like to double them down there. And so that's why you see guys like Dre and Mike have so much production in the red zone. But, we're going to continue to find ways to get those guys the ball.
9: Not a lot of quarterbacks would talk about chasing a championship in, mid-August. Why are you comfortable doing that June, July, and August right now?
16: I'm trying to put it out into the world. I'm trying to manifest it. I'm trying to show our guys the urgency that I have and that I want us to have as an organization to go and make it happen. You can keep pushing it down the road, or you can talk about it now and say this is the year. And I'm tired of saying next year, next year, next year. This is it. Your life is too short to keep pushing things down the road, and I'm trying to instill some urgency and some intensity in everybody to go and be great every day and try to go make it happen.
8: You feel like it's got to be now or never?
16: That's how I'm treating it, for sure. It's on treatment.
13: Does it feel like they are catching on, getting that urgency that they're following, however you describe it?
16: I don't know if it's necessarily catching on or following or just feeling it themselves. I think, the veteran guys have all tried to do it in their own way. Dex and Jonathan have both spoken up in front of the team about it. And I'm more so do it with my actions and in individual conversations, but everybody feels it. Everybody, all the veterans that have come in and that have been here feel it and want to go and do it.
12: Joe, you know what it takes to win championships. You want them in high school, you want them in college. What does it take to win a championship in the NFL?
16: You got to have a really close-knit team. You got to have a team that trusts each other. You got to have a team that wants to go to war for each other and fight for each other and wants to hang out off the field and wants to play games in the locker room and wants to sit with each other at lunch and have deep conversations. And you have to have great players and great coaches, obviously, but that's not necessarily, a lot of teams have great players and great coaches. That's not necessarily what does it.
6: All right, that is Joe Burrow from just a few moments ago speaking after today's joint practice with the Chicago Bears. A little mention of 13 personnel being utilized more for this Bengals team as well. But I am sure, Austin, there will be people out there that panic because he said, it's now or never. I think that's the exact mentality that you want out of Joe Burrow.
17: Yes.
6: It should be now or never.
17: Yes.
6: Should be operating with urgency.
17: That's what the standard is. Like, every single year you should be thinking about, talking about, eating, sleeping, breathing, how can we win the Super Bowl this year? And I think Joe's just trying to put that message out there and like that's how he thinks, and he wants everybody else to feel that way. And it was good to hear that he said Jonathan Allen and Dexter Lawrence have gotten up
6: right
17: in front of the team
6: they
17: and
6: talk
17: made that
6: about
17: same
6: it
17: thing very clear.
6: Yep, all good stuff. I also like the idea, and I think it's true in life as well. Can't keep just kicking this down the road. Can't just keep saying next year, the year after, in any aspect of life, and certainly right now, then yes, the urgency needs to be there. It should be viewed as now or never with this Bengals team in the hopes of hoisting a Lombardi trophy. We'll take a break. We'll get more reaction to that in hour number three as well. When we come back, your talkbacks, ESPN 1530, Cincinnati Sports Station.
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2: Yeah. 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
5: Caffeine can be really good for you and help a lot of things, and caffeine can be kind of bad for you.
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5: Naturally, it's in the coffee bean and in chocolate and tea, but it's also added artificially in things like soda. 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I mentioned the vicious cycle, the inevitable crash.
6: Right.
5: 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All right, how about some health benefits?
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6: So you enjoy its effects longer.
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6: Yeah.
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7: It's that time for talkbacks. Press the microphone and record your message for Austin and Tone. Please keep it clean and don't be mean. Add a sprinkle, sprinkle, drip, drip. It's that time for talkbacks. It's our favorite part of Cincy 360. Austin, buddy, play that talkback on your screen and please try not to sabotage it.
8: Mm-hmm. What a day for talkbacks it is. Let's get into these. We've got so much, I feel like, still to get to between now and three, but let's knock out the talkbacks first.

0: The guy is insane, man.
1: Do we just call it? Just call it for the day?
0: It might be chicken wraps. It's over.
1: I mean, that's about as walk-off as you can get for the first one. Yeah. Good luck to whoever's next.
0: Maybe I should try dating through this medium. Just be like, hey,
1: right.
0: Anybody you know, just send them my way.
1: Yeah, and if you know anyone, leave them a talk back.
0: Yeah.
2: Hey, Tony and Austin, it's Jim. There was something in the air last night. The rain was light. Evander struck like lightning in the extra time. My house sublime. Cha-cha-cha. Hey, lovely children.
1: I'll tell you what, man.
0: Referencing the goal from Evander last night.
1: That's about as good of a 1-2 as you can get. But yeah. I also think, Austin, like, single eligible females, you get 30 seconds to plead your case in a talkback forum to Austin.
0: But you can't get mad if I'm not interested.
1: No, but like it's kind of like a blind date thing.
0: Yeah,
1: you listen to the 30 seconds.
0: See what happens.
1: And then let's see who wins your heart.
3: Man, when you think you don't know, you know, don't you? I mean, this is more of an example of the consistency, the resiliency, the toughness. I mean, it just never gets old. But I'll tell you what, TP15, I don't know why I went down the rabbit hole this morning, but just got done watching the 0-2 NCAA tournament game, 47-37 lead, and Jason Capono scored 17 and 19 in the second half and tore our hearts out in 0-2. Steve Lab and Jason Capono, I still don't like any Jasons because they...
1: Gosh, way to just rain on that parade.
0: I have not heard the name Jason Capono in a long time.
1: Jason Capono, man.
0: Yeah, that brought
1: Unreal.
0: Me back.
4: It's the Lord. I got a start bench cut. The Hail Mary for the game-ending TD. The walk-off home run or a three-point shot to end a basketball game.
0: Ooh.
1: I would start the Hail Mary because those are less likely to happen. So when it does happen, man, it's electric.
0: I feel like that. I knew you were going to say that as a quarterback.
1: Yep. I'll bench the walk-off and I'll cut the three-pointer. Those are easy.
0: I think I would start the walk-off homer. That's got to feel so sick, especially if it's a no-doubter.
1: Yeah.
0: I'll bench the three-point shot. And I'll cut the Hail Mary, mainly because unless you're Aaron Rodgers, you don't really get a lot of credit for it. It's the other guy making the play.
1: Okay.
0: So I'll stroke my ego with the first two.
5: Dirty, Audie, what up? It's Ice. Just got done watching Bengals practice. Hashtag Bengals Bridge Crew. I was up there. I don't know if you saw it or not, Tony. I was up there doing my version of the sexy Dexy dance after Dexter Lawrence got the interception. I thought the defense looked amazing. Offensive line, I thought, looked pretty good. The offense in general, though, still a little incomplete. What's your thoughts, Tony?
1: Yeah, I echo that. I think the offense has some work to do. I think you heard that as much when Joe Burrow just spoke to the media. But the beautiful thing is they've still got a lot of reps in between now and the start of the regular season that they can work on stuff. Defense, my goodness. I didn't see Ice Austin doing the sexy Dexy.
0: I don't mean this
1: in a disrespectful way to Ice. It couldn't have come close to yours.
0: No,
1: we have to get
0: you
1: two side by side to do a dance off.
0: Yeah,
1: a Dexy off.
0: Maybe Dexter could join us and we could all three do it together. But yeah, so that was my question. So when he made that play, didn't you immediately turn to the bridge to see the reaction of them?
1: No, because if actually you see, like, and the Bengals have now tweeted the play. If you see that play, I was watching Cassius Howe, who completely came unblocked. So you've got Cassius Howe unblocked to Caleb Williams. You've got Dexter Lawrence dropping a little bit because he's reading the play. And it was out of a cover zero look, which I absolutely loved from Al Golden.
0: Apparently, after practice, Dexter Lawrence told the media, if that was a real play, he would have stiff-armed and scored. So he's feeling himself today.
6: Hey, guys, I went to that game Tuesday night, and I got a seat right next to the Reds dugout. And to see their faces out after out after out, and I'm thinking, what are we doing? There's no excitement. There's nothing. To sit there for nine innings in a 3-0 loss. I'd rather sit through a loss of like 12-10. At least there'd be something to cheer about. But man, that was painful.
0: Mm-hmm.
1: Yep. It's tough.
7: Howdy, guys. Jacob in Texas here. I know y'all said the starters aren't playing in the game, but Orlando Brown Jr. really needs to get out there and get those game time reps. He's the weak point on that line. We need him to practice. Uday.
1: Okay.
0: Interesting. And we're going to talk about the offensive line in the third hour.
8: Just me or the way he was sitting, possibly, but did Joe look noticeably bigger through the upper body during that press conference?
1: I think physically it's the best he's looked going into a camp. I mean, he looks strong. Not to say he hadn't in years past, but like it's visibly different this year.
9: So, like, what's going on with the offense from your guys' vantage point? Like, is it the line? Is it Joe? Is it just being out of sync? Is it Zach Taylor, the play calling? Because just with the amount of talent that they have, there's just no excuse for this team year after year after year to start so slowly on offense. So what are you guys seeing out there?
1: I think it's a couple different things. One, if you listen to Dalton Reisner or Ted Karras after today's practice, I think their defense has a lot to, of the role to play in it because they're just not able to make you comfortable. O-line essentially said today, we were happy because we got to go against someone different. We knew the Bears would be in trouble up front because of that. I also think, and you heard Joe talk about it, they're trying to run a lot more under center. They're trying to pop some plays in the run game that way. They're working in some different 12 and 13 personnel. I think in their back pocket, they know what they can fall back to. I still think they're trying to push the issue on things that they're looking to add to the repertoire.
10: It looks and sounds like my quarterback got the eye of the tiger. Repping a natty out here in sunny, come on, hot zone. What up, Tony? What up, buddy? That press conference, yo, real talk. Yo, he's ready to win, hands down. He's saying, man, it's like my time is now. The franchise is ready. You hear that, Tony? Lil John Cena for you. The franchise is ready to win. Yo, I'm going to my orange and black confetti shower in February. And I'm loving the fact that Dexus causes a ruckus. I'm already smiling out here. The possibilities of this defense this year? Yo, defense definitely got to carry it.
1: Come on. Their time is up. Time is now.
11: Hey, guys, it's Biggin again, and maybe I owe our offensive line an apology. Maybe our defensive line is just that dang good with the additions we made. But, Austin, I kind of agree with you, too. But why do you guys think that the offensive lines league-wide are struggling against these defensive linemen? Is it a strength issue, leverage, scheme, footwork? It seems like they have an advantage knowing when the snap's coming. But what would help? Is it hitting the weight room more or taking dance lessons? What do you guys think?
1: I think this is like league-wide, Austin. I feel like not enough college offenses help offensive linemen's development out.
0: I was about to say the same thing.
1: The way those offenses are run. And like it just feels like every year at the combine, like defensive ends and linemen are running faster and faster, mm-hmm. and their bodies are changing. I feel like the O-line is just the same they've been for years.
0: Yeah.
1: Like you know who they are, but I think the college development or college system is hurting a lot of those guys in the league.
0: I was about to say the same thing. I think especially like with so many spread offenses and just the way that those offenses operate and what they ask out of tackles to do. And the other thing, too, is like you have to be this mix of being a mountain of a man but also extremely strong and extremely athletic. Like Amarius Mims is the perfect offensive lineman in the NFL. Size, speed, body type, all of it. And there aren't a lot of those guys growing on trees. It's like some programs and some conferences have a tendency of putting good offensive linemen out there. Iowa, Wisconsin, Alabama, LSU even has had some good offensive linemen. So I don't know if it's an exact science. I do feel like college offenses play a role in that. And also it's just like the defensive linemen keep getting bigger, faster, and stronger too.
12: Fellas, I'm stoked for Saturday night. We got the rare triple dip. Bengals, FC Cincy, and the Reds. Start time 7, about 7:40 and 8:10. So staggered start times, but they're all going to be going on simultaneously. I could get 3 screens up, I could watch them all, but here's the conundrum. How do I listen to them all, and who do I choose to listen to? Tony Pike's on the radio for the Bengals now. and Tommy G for FC Cincy. Oh. Do I go two separate devices and an earbud in each ear listening to both? I don't know what...
1: I would recommend that.
0: Have you...
1: I would recommend that.
0: Have you considered changing your name to Tommy so that we can have Tommy Thrall, Tommy G, and Tommy Pike?
1: Oh. Thoughts? I haven't, but I could. Maybe I'll put some... I'll put some thought into that. Okay. You're always looking to get better.
13: Yeah. Marty, I would love to be your date. You sexy man.
1: All right, there's
14: Hi,
1: the first.
14: This is Jessica. I'm single and ready to mingle. I'm 26 years old. I like long walks on the beach, scented candles, and Michigan Wolverine football.
1: Oh.
14: Austin, if you're interested, please just email me on my talkback. Thank you. Bye.
0: You people are sick. Wow. You know that?
1: Wow.
0: You guys are sick. All right, we're done.
1: It's a good one to finish it on.
0: Yes.
1: We'll take a break. Couple segments still to go. A whole another hour still to go. We've got to get to the Ray St. Clair Roofing Hotline at some point as well. We have an injury update and so much more between now and 3 o'clock on the home of the Bengals, ESPN 1530, Cincinnati Sports Station.
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1: Welcome back, Cincy 360. It's Hour 2, ESPN 1530, Cincinnati Sports Station. Real quick here. Then we'll get an injury report to finish up the hour, and a lot to get into in hour number three. It is worth noting, Austin, that Sal Stewart is now the Major League Baseball RBI leader, thanks to his night last night. It's going to be fun watching him and Chase Burns for years to come.
0: That was one of my favorite home runs that I've seen a red hit. Just launched it. They obviously needed it. He pimped it a little bit. That was fun to see.
1: Yeah.
0: Reds are getting their faces bashed in 4-0 right now in the fourth inning. Sal actually just struck out, so series is up for grabs.
1: Still looking for a series win.
0: I don't know that they're going to be getting it today. Meanwhile, we have breaking contract extension news.
1: Oh.
0: Are you ready for this?
1: Please.
0: 3 years, $97 million, James Harden to return to the Cleveland Cavaliers.
1: Oh.
0: Your reaction.
1: Okay. Shout out to the beard.
0: I do not understand NBA money at all, but the beard is back in Cleveland.
1: Unbelievable. We will we'll take a break. We'll come back. We've got an injury report, and we've got a full hour still to go. That'll include your phone calls as well. 513-749-1530. This is Cincy 360 on the home of the Bengals, ESPN 1530, Cincinnati Sports Station.
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12: From the Johnson Cooling Tempstar Weather Center, here's your forecast.
22: We'll see partly sunny skies this afternoon with a chance of showers and thunderstorms mainly after 5 p.m., a high topping out at 81 today. Threat of rain continues until about 8 o'clock tonight. Then we'll see partly cloudy skies overnight, your low down to 66. Areas of fog in the morning for your Friday, otherwise mostly sunny throughout the day and a high of 83.
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17: 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It's Izzy's, Cincinnati, Reuben Royalty, now in Monroe. 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Izzy's, Monroe. Come hungry, leave converted.
0: Pour me another one. Welcome back. Cincy 360, ESPN 1530, Cincinnati Sports Station. 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Some updates here at Bengals practice today. Shamar Stewart went through some light running drills on the rehab field today. He looked to be moving pretty well. Brian Cook was pretty much going full speed on the rehab field. He looks great. And B.J. Hill did not do any 11-on-11s today, but I think the plan is, Austin, next week for him to start getting in on some 11-on-11s. I'm really curious to see what the ending – or what. See if I can try to find some words to use since I'm talking on the radio. I'm curious to see what the timeline ends up being for Shamar Stewart. Yeah.
26: I mean, obviously you feel good about the front seven after what you saw today. You feel even better about what it could be if you add him into the mix.
0: You also add that to the back end, like how good the defense looked today. No Brian Cook, no Dax Hill.
26: Yeah.
0: No BJ Hill, no Shamar Stewart.
1: Okay.
26: Yeah.
1: Sign me up for it.
26: Okay.
1: Anything on the red side.
26: We might have to put more D's in Al Golden's name.
1: Yep. Gold.
26: You nailed that. Good job.
1: Spencer Steer's going to have a follow-up exam on his injured wrist this weekend.
26: I hope to see Spencer play baseball by the end of this year.
1: Reds are expected to activate Tony Santion from the injured list on Friday.
26: You know what I'm most worried about? That the Spencer Steer wrist injury, like, he comes back and he's fine, and then it, like, bothers him all offseason, and they never get the surgery, and then...
1: Yep.
26: Lingers. Let's say, miraculously, a deal gets done, and they're going to have a baseball season on time, and then he's hurt again.
1: Yep. Thought the injection would work.
26: Kind of expect. Yeah, exactly. Exactly the same thing happened to Hunter Green. God, that would infuriate me. And that would be so Reds to do that.
1: Yep. All right. Hour three is next. We've got so much to get to. Fallout from today's joint practice. Talk about the scenes from the locker room. As we've heard it after today's joint practice.
26: Yeah, I got some thoughts.
1: We've got that. Mo Egger's going to join us at the end of the hour. And your phone calls on the Ray St. Clair Roofing Hotline, 513-749-1530. Thanks in large part to our friends at A.E. 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
13: 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Who were they? What made them so notorious? How did the internet, or sometimes the algorithm, choose them? And what does a person do when they're suddenly confronted with more attention than the human psyche can handle? Take The Dress, a story that went uber viral in early 2015 in spite of being, well, kind of a boring optical illusion. A mother of the bride in Scotland took a picture of a dress she was thinking about wearing to her daughter's wedding. But she saw the dress as blue with black lace, and her daughter saw it as white with gold lace. One BuzzFeed post later, every single person on the internet was talking about the dress. But to me, the dress is a story about the last couple of months when the internet was still sort of fun. It was shortly before the stories that spread across the internet stopped being driven by exploited millennials with useless arts degrees and started being decided by algorithms hell-bent on growing internet usership at all costs. 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
9: 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All right, Austin, major takeaways from today's practice. If you're just joining and may have missed everything, some great stuff from Joe Burrow after practice about urgency and the Super Bowl window and needing and wanting to win now. Also, from a practice point of view itself, another dominant day from the defense. Offensive line still needs to improve, but I thought it was probably collectively their best day of camp. And offense, a little still behind the defense, but putting some good

0: things out there. And, you know, it's led a little bit, Austin, to, I think, the offense and this team feeling themselves a little bit, and they should on days like this today. We heard from our guy Joe Dannemann. Media is allowed in the locker room after practice, and Joe Dannemann told us today that there were big-time vibes in the in the Bengals locker room after practice.
1: You could hear it a little bit while Joe Burrow was talking, that the music was cranked up, that there was, you know, obviously they got an off day tomorrow, and for some of those guys, a long weekend with having to not play on Saturday. But, yeah, you basically won the scrimmage, quote-unquote, against the Chicago Bears. Yeah, be excited. Be happy.
0: Yeah, I would give them that. I would say they won the day today on both sides. It was, I don't think it was as close on the defensive side of the ball for the Bengals. I think offensively they probably edged out the Bears' defense and did some good things. Also, I thought one-on-ones for the starting O-line was really good. It was Orlando Brown Jr.'s best reps in one-on-one. I will still say this, Austin, outside of those top five, they've got to figure something out quickly.
1: Right.
0: The backup offensive line still does not look good. They didn't look good in one-on-ones. They did not look good in the 11-on-11s with Joe Flacco today. But our guy Joe Dannemann also mentioned that it was either Ted Karras or Dalton Reisner that was yelling across the room in the locker room saying, "What's up now, media?" So they just kept saying it. Mm. What's up now? What's up now?
1: Okay, I have a couple thoughts on this. Let me start by saying, what has been your assessment, for somebody who has been down there for almost every single camp practice, what has been your assessment of the starting offensive line's play as a whole, and specifically, how did you think they performed today in the team drills?
0: As a whole, I would say the ones have been okay, with the exception, I feel like Orlando Brown Jr.'s had a bad camp. Other than that, like, Reisner's been good. Fairchild, we've talked a lot about Amarius Mims, Karras. Like, you know what Karras is at this point. I think Orlando Brown Jr. has performed under the level that he needs to perform at. And I think as a collective whole, and I think if you read between the lines of how many guys they're still trying to shuffle, I don't think they're anywhere close to where they need to be on the offensive line for the second group. Hmm. That's how I would assess it. And today, I thought as an O-line, a starting O-line, they were better. They weren't great. I don't think they're at the point they need to be at if they want to compete for a Super Bowl.
1: Right.
0: But they were better today than they were Tuesday or many other days at camp so far.
1: I would love to know how they would answer that first question.
0: Mm-hmm.
1: Like, how would you assess your performance through the first 13 practices of training camp?
0: Right.
1: And don't tell me that the defense is really good.
0: Well, that's because what it's been, though, right? Everything they've said.
1: That's what I'm saying. Like, everything they've said, in the NFL is good.
0: That's just going against Dexter Lawrence.
1: Yeah.
0: You know, someone else said, like, that's been the answer, and it's been praising their defense, which is fine. We saw that today. But
1: there's,
0: got to win games.
1: There's also been days when the offensive line hasn't been very good, and Dexter wasn't practicing.
0: Right.
1: T.J. Slayton was tearing him up.
0: Yeah. They still have to win. They have to win sessions. They have to win drills.
1: Mm-hmm.
0: They've not done enough of that. Like, there was another point, you know, Joe Dannemann told us, Ted Karras looked across and said, "How come there's nothing about us on Twitter today?"
1: Mm.
0: So, obviously, they care about what people are saying.
1: Yeah, I don't know that they should.
0: Reading what people are saying. I thought, and again, could have just been random. Orlando Brown Jr. had two great reps of one-on-ones today. I looked over. He was staring right at Mo and I. Could have just been coincidence. Also could have been like, hey, talk about that. But,
1: yeah,
0: like, I'm still, like, I'm not going to say, even after today, that the O-line's been great.
1: Yeah.
0: To me, it's the biggest question mark.
1: That's my biggest thing. Is, like, I have a hard time believing that those guys, if you gave them truth serum, would say they've been thrilled with the way that they have performed throughout training camp. And there is, I do not accept the excuse that the defense is really good and that's causing problems. Now, if you're installing new stuff and there's different things that you're trying to learn, I think there's a grace period with that. And I'm not saying that anything they've said is directed at me personally, But like I said early on in camp, like I'm not that worried about them. And I feel a little bit better about them today. I was starting to get a little bit concerned. I'm still not all that worried about them. But I don't think that it's been as good as anybody hoped it would be. And I don't feel comfortable putting all the blame on, oh, they're really good on defense. I've used the same logic in the past with the Reds. Like, oh, Paul Skenes was just really good today. Okay, well, you're going to have to face somebody like Paul Skenes if you want to win the World Series. If you want to get to where you want to go, you're going to have to go through a really good defensive line like Pittsburgh, like Baltimore, like Kansas City, like potentially Houston or the Los Angeles Rams if you're to play them in the Super Bowl. Like, you are going to have to go up against that. And, yes, the whole iron sharpens iron thing, yes, I agree with that. And I think that's something that people say a lot. I also think it's something that's true. And additionally, if that's what you need to, if you need to read stuff on Twitter to get you all fired up, okay.
0: Yeah.
1: I don't love it, but fine. If that's what you need to be motivated, you shouldn't need
0: training camp.
1: You shouldn't need motivation. But also, the other thing here is the stuff that's on social media, especially from Bengals fans. Bengals fans aren't stupid, man. They've seen the last 3 years, and they know that it don't matter if Joe Burrow's not there, this team ain't winning. Period.
0: Right.
1: We've said that
0: nonstop. Jamar Chase said that today.
1: Yeah. And by the way, in the offseason, a lot of us in the media were singing the praises of the Bengals offensive line and defending them against some other attacks in the national media. So I guess if you need that to be motivated, okay. But let's not forget here that there is a standard. And I don't know that they've met that standard all the way through training camp up until this point. But you know what? You have a good day. Celebrate it. Let's make it 2 days in a row the next time you take the field.
0: Yeah, I'm 100% in agreement. And if they've been out here dominating and they've taken unfair criticism, I would be the first to say, hey, I don't think any of the criticism's been unfair.
1: Right.
0: I think it's been collective. That people that have been down here watching every day would go tell you that the O-line has not been good enough. And to your point, too many times, what do they attribute that to? Well, they're doing a lot of new stuff. They're working on some stuff. They're doing some under center and play action, and Joe's just not comfortable with it yet. Or, man, the Bengals' D-line is really good. That's great. They are really good. I genuinely think their D-line's good enough. Is that an excuse to get beat almost every day? No, it's not. You know who else has a good D-line that just got better? The Tampa Bay Bucks.
1: Yep.
0: Vita Vea is now signed.
1: Yep.
0: Week one, the Bucks. Week two, the Texans.
1: Vita Vea last year had a statistically better season than Dexter Lawrence and is right up there with the disruptive numbers of Dexter Lawrence over the last couple of years. That dude's a monster too, as is Will Anderson Jr. in week two, as is Cam Hayward in week three. Like, it doesn't stop. So you can't just say, ah, shucks, the other team's good. That's not good enough.
0: I mean, that's essentially like Ted Karras today was asked about watching the Bears struggle against Dexter Lawrence. He said it was great. It validated a lot of my insecurities. Mm. So he's essentially saying that he's had a bad camp, that Dexter Lawrence is getting the best of him.
1: It's true.
0: So, yeah, on a day today, I thought the Bengals up front were better. Guess what? The Bears don't have a top 15 D line either.
1: Mm-hmm.
0: You better dominate them. You better, and I'm not saying they dominate him today because I thought an 11-on-11s, Joe Burrow was uncomfortable. I thought he was pressured far too much, had to escape the pocket. At times, they just blew the play completely dead because there was so much around Joe Burrow. They won the day. They were better up front. But make no mistake, the O-line didn't dominate today.
1: Mm-hmm.
0: Had some good runs. But as Joe said when he spoke today, the expectations for this offense are high. Like, okay and average days for this offense aren't good enough. You got to do more. You got to be more.
1: So today was the 14th training camp practice. They have worked a ton on under center over the last 2 weeks. Do you feel like that today was a step forward? And how much more do you need to see them improve? Like, you still have 3 more weeks to figure out what you're going to do and how you want to do this and what works and what doesn't and how you scrap it. And I think Zach Taylor and Dan Pitcher have been very good at that over the course of their career, being able to adapt and tweak. Does it feel like to you that there is progress being made with that part of their scheme?
0: If it is, it's not.
1: And I know that's a hard question to answer, not knowing exactly what they're doing.
0: If it is, it feels minimal. Like, it feels like a step in the right direction. But, like, if we're looking at, okay, this is practice 14, and you look at the start of camp versus when the start of the regular season is, like, I don't feel like they've made enough progress to be comfortable. And so I don't really know where you go with that. Like, let's be honest, today was the last, I would say, excruciating day that this team will have at camp.
1: Mm-hmm.
0: For the starters, this weekend's going to be easy. And I do think this weekend should give you a clear indication, because Ben Johnson and the Bears are going to play some starters. You're going to see who belongs and who doesn't belong very quickly on the Bengals with their second team units. That is one thing I think can really shine itself through. But I would say Monday and Tuesday of next week will be some good work days. After that, they're going to travel to Philly. That's going to throw off the schedule a little bit. The starters, I don't think, would play in Philly. They come back from that, and you're out of training camp, and you're into regular season mode. You don't have that many more intense practices. And when you get into regular season mode, you're not going ones versus ones as much. You're starting to implement the scout team and what the Tampa Bay Bucks are going to do. So, like, I don't think it's a... I don't think it's random, and I don't think it's a mistake that Joe Burrow referenced urgency so much today. They don't have that much time left.
1: Right.
0: It may seem like it to us on the calendar, but workday-wise...
1: Yeah, Joe talked about it, the reps, the amount of reps that you have left. Yeah.
0: The meat of what they want to do, and how many of those reps I don't feel like they've been able to do properly because the defense has thrown a wrench in so much stuff. Again, credit to the defense... But you're not able to get as much of that good work in because you've not been able to protect the quarterback. That goes into the work you're getting as well. So I'm glad. Like, one, I'm glad that the locker room is happy. I'm glad the O-line feels they had a good day today.
1: Mm-hmm.
0: But all camp, we've heard players talk to us after the day about stacking days. You gotta stack them if you're the O-line. Come in one day and your first winning day. Let's call it what it is. The first day that the O-line clearly won. Other days has been like, maybe they won.
1: Mm-hmm.
0: I thought today was the first time that the O-line won. And it's the first time we hear that. Why is everybody so quiet? Okay, we'll do it again then.
1: Yep.
0: Stack the days. That's funny. But again, maybe it shows that they're listening more than we think. And to that, that should make some of the post-game interviews very fun.
1: I would imagine they have us on in the offensive line meeting room right now, preparing for their big meeting.
0: And again, I thought one-on-ones today was the best they've looked.
1: Agreed.
0: One-on-ones. Still got some stuff to iron out in the team. Still got to work on taking those stunts and the blitzes and things like that. But today was a step forward, and they've not had enough of those, in my opinion. We'll take our next step, which is a break. We'll come back. More on the Bengals. We'll look across the National Football League as well. Cincy 360 rolls along thanks to our friends at Rolling Homes on the home of the Bengals, ESPN 1530, Cincinnati Sports Station.
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2: 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Thanks to AE Door and Window, along with Omega Wealth Private Capital and O'Connor, Achani, and Levy. We'll get to our Ray St. Clair Roofing phone lines in just a moment here, Austin. Have you seen what else is going on in the latest in the wild, wild west world of college sports, Austin? Have you seen this restraining order?
23: I have, yeah.
2: So, if you missed it, athletes have been granted a restraining order to return to college. I saw this earlier today that this grants about 30 players, Austin, one more season, including 16 football players, if NFL teams release the players by September 1st. 16 guys that are in training camps right now have the possibility to go back to college. What are your thoughts?
23: Very stupid. Not surprising. I think it's embarrassing for those players to. I just get a job.
2: Yeah, it's insane. When is this going to end?
23: Lame.
2: Anyway, the Ray St. Clair Roofing Hotline is open, and I believe we have Jay waiting to talk to us. What's up, Jay?
24: Hey, what's up, guys? I was looking at the Bengals go up under the center last week, and it takes a long time to develop that type of game. And I don't know if today's NFL quarterbacks can do it like Joe Montana and them used to do it. And I don't know if Joe Burrow can do it because he's been a shotgun guy all his life. And to go up under that center, that's rare air right there, you know, because, you know, you got hitch stabs where – way Joe Montana used to let his receivers get open down the field. And I don't see the Bengals being a successful team at that. And also, they better really think about looking at that left tackle, because that DN last week when they played really could have teed off on Joe Burrow. And I'm kind of concerned about that, and I'll hang up and listen. Thanks.
2: Yeah. Jay, I appreciate that. You know, I think if I'm sitting here today, Austin, and you know, we're talking about where are the Bengals at, getting ready to play preseason game number two, and you know, the regular season just over 3 weeks away, I would say my biggest concern is that they figure out the O-line. And I don't think that's anyone on the starting five, but they need other people than what they have right now on the roster, in my opinion. And the other question I would have, how long do they stick with we want to implement this under center stuff before they just scrap that and say, okay, let's just go be where we're most comfortable.
23: Right.
2: Like, that to me is fascinating going forward.
23: And like, the idea, I think, more than anything with under center is to generate some explosives, to take defenses out of certain looks, but ultimately too is to be able to run the ball and close out games from there. And like, that doesn't seem like it's too much of a problem right now. Like, under center runs and the motions and the looks, like, that seems to be something that's working well.
2: They did not get it done today at the end of practice.
23: But it is rendered pointless if you can't pass from that formation. And defenses know you can't pass from that formation. Because then it's like, okay, well, we know when the Bengals go under center, they're going to run the ball 75% of the time. And the 25% of the time they throw it, we can get pressure on them. Like, that's the thing that the Bengals have to figure out exactly. You know, am I making sense there?
2: Yeah.
23: Yeah.
2: That's the thing. They need depth on the O-line. They need answers on the O-line. And they need answers with how they want to operate offensively.
23: Mm-hmm.
2: And as Joe Burrow said, you still got a lot of reps to do that.
23: And it can be done. Like, not St. Louis, but the Rams last year, Los Angeles, they were pretty exclusively under center. There wasn't a lot of shotgun. in that offense. And we all think of Sean McVay as one of the best offensive minds in football. I mean, even New England was under center quite a bit. Sam Darnold was under center quite a bit with Seattle. Like, we saw it.
2: Yeah. Quick sidebar. I like Mike McDonald, man.
23: Oh, yeah. He's been so fun to watch.
2: Hard Knocks has been awesome.
23: Yeah.
2: Like, the ins and outs of Hard Knocks and what they've put together and, like, the... I like the behind the scenes with Jackson Smith and Jigba as well.
23: Mm-hmm.
2: Like, hey, you had a great year last year. You got paid a lot of money. There's still an expectation of you.
23: Yeah.
2: And that's hard to do sometimes when guys reach that superstar status. But I have found myself in watching Hard Knocks, Austin. And it's like my wife will watch football games, but it's the one football show she'll sit and watch with me. She thinks it's fascinating.
23: Mm-hmm. Yeah.
2: Like, it's just... They do such a good job with it, and
23: the personalities,
2: you know, the behind the scenes and the storytelling that they do, and mm-hmm. all of it's just really cool.
23: Yeah, and like specifically when you talk about Mike McDonald, the way that he will address the team, it's like he's one of the guys, and that he's like trying to explain the story of like he explained when he was a coach early on how he made decisions more out of fear of losing than mm-hmm. out of a desire to win. And he was like hedging with every decision that he made. And like, for your leader, a guy who just won the Super Bowl, to be the guy who stands up there and says that and kind of admit that flaw in his thinking and how when he stopped thinking that way, that's when it clicked for him and for the team. Like, that's something that players can relate to, because I'm sure there are a lot of dudes who might be going through training camp just trying not to get cut or just trying not to get hurt as opposed to trying to make the team. And you can look at those decisions throughout games for coaches all over the place. Like, it's really admirable the way he like kind of humbles himself before his team, I think, is cool.
2: Yeah. You know, at times, like, he gets up there and, like, you can tell, like, just by the looks on the players' faces, like, he's just kind of a goofy guy, too.
23: Mm-hmm. Yeah.
2: But, like, just such a smart dude, extremely likable. And one of the aspects of this Hard Knocks that I find fascinating is following them around the year after they win the Super Bowl and listening and watching Mike McDonald like try to come up with ways, like, how am I going to resonate with these guys? We just were on the mountaintop of football. How am I going to get these guys to buy back in, get back to the work that it took to get us where we went last year?
23: Mm-hmm.
2: And now with the target on our back, even higher.
23: Yeah,
2: I think that dynamic is fascinating.
23: Yeah.
2: And what he's and how he's trying to do that.
23: He was talking along to Richard with the other Sherman coaches. About that. That was really cool. It was a cool conversation.
2: Just awesome, awesome stuff. Well done, as always,
23: Tony,
2: by Hard Knocks.
23: Are you hearing any fireworks from where you stand?
2: No.
23: Well, just
2: should I be?
23: A couple of minutes ago, Matt McClain just hit a grand slam to give the Reds a 5-4 lead in the sixth inning over St. Louis. Inning started with the 8 and 9 hitters, Hector Rodriguez and Key Brian Hayes, both getting on base. Sal Stewart then walked with one out to load him. J.J. Bleda had a single to make it 4-1. And just a moment ago, Matt McClain launched one to the left field seats to give the Reds a 5-4 lead with two outs in the sixth.
2: You know, as I sit here and I look down to my left, I see just the, you know, the dream team that is Fox 19, Gabby and Jeremy and Joe, and sitting next to Joe right now is Charlie Goldsmith, and they're talking and they're about to do a hit. I wonder if Charlie even knows about the grand slam yet.
23: I feel like he just knows these things.
2: Yeah,
23: I feel like he's got people.
2: He probably has a sixth sense about it.
23: Yeah, he's probably got like some sort of a wire on. Yeah.
2: Yep. Fair enough. We'll break. We'll come back. A couple more segments to go, including one of them where we'll be joined by Mo Egger for quick hits. It all happens here till 3 o'clock on the home of the Bengals, ESPN 1530, Cincinnati Sports Station.
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0: A little bit of news out of the AFC North. Some bad news for the Baltimore Ravens. Their center, Danny Pinter, has suffered a torn patella tendon. That happened yesterday in their joint practice with the Minnesota Vikings. He is out for the season. They had recently signed veteran Ethan Pokic. I'm saying his name wrong, I'm pretty sure. He formerly played with the Browns. He was slated to ramp up this coming week, according to Ian Rappaport. Pokic is now the most likely option to replace Pinter, who was replacing Tyler Linderbaum. So some shuffling up front for Baltimore. That's been one of their big question marks this offseason.
2: Yeah. Hey, Charlie, how do you describe the Matt McClain Grand Slam?
1: I've never stopped believing.
2: Matt, so Charlie has never stopped believing.
0: Okay, Tony
2: well
0: Pike
2: said.
0: Reporting live.
2: Thank you, Charlie.
0: Camp. Charlie is right there. Charlie,
2: I had to, I, well, join us I tomorrow. Had to get his... I had to get his take on the Grand Slam.
0: You kind of scared me there. I was like, "Does he know he's
2: no?"
0: On
2: I knew
0: the air?
2: I knew we were live.
0: Okay.
2: I just wanted to give a live aspect that you know we're down here. Charlie's walking by. Matt McClain just hit a Grand Slam, and to Charlie's credit, he said he's never stopped believing once.
0: That's true. Every time we've asked him, he is he has stayed the course with Matt McClain. So
2: he's a believer.
0: Let me ask you. Let me ask you this too. We have about a minute here before we go to a break for Mo. Dan Orlovsky,
2: Dano,
0: has already begun the conversation based off of what Joe Burrow said today.
2: Knew it.
0: That if the Bengals don't win this year, Joe Burrow is out.
2: The I knew exact, it.
0: The exact quote from Dan Orlovsky in quoting the video of Joe Burrow says, "Win or I'm out."
2: So when we played the Burrow audio, the first thing I said afterward was what? There are going to be people that misconstrue what he said about his time in Cincinnati.
0: Yep.
2: Right? I knew that was coming. And in reality, it's what you want from your quarterback. Yes, it is win now or go home. We do have urgency. What else do you want him to say?
0: Yeah, that's what I
2: like, how should he have answered that question?
0: Yeah.
2: Should he have said, no, there's no pressure this year. There's always next year.
0: Here's what would have happened if Joe would have been like, oh, we're doing good, and you know, you know, whatever. Then they would have said, well, Joe Burrow's checked out. He doesn't want to be in Cincinnati anymore.
2: Well, you know, it's not, we don't put all our eggs in the basket for this year because, you know, we got, what do you want him to say? Yes, there is urgency. Yes, it is win. Yes, it is now or never.
0: Sometimes can't win, man. No matter
2: Unbelievable. Lastly, before we get to a break and then get to Mo Egger, your quick thoughts on the Vita Vea news coming out of Tampa Bay.
0: I was upset because I don't want the Bengals to play him because he's really good and he increases the Buccaneers' chances of winning. But I got destroyed on Twitter for suggesting that because people think, well, a team that has Super Bowl aspirations shouldn't be afraid of a team's best player. Listen, pal, I don't care how they get there. I want the easiest path possible, and that would include Vita Vea holding out in week number one. And so good for him. It's a deal kind of similar to what the Bengals did with Trey. They're kind of kicking the can down the road with him. But he's a huge part of their defense, and that will be a challenge for the Bengals.
2: Unbelievable. What's up now, media?
0: You can't win.
2: What's up now?
0: Yeah.
2: No, you'll never win. You're never able to just have a take or – speak on how you're feeling without it being thrown a thousand different ways.
0: Yep.
2: I knew that as soon as Burrow talked that people will make that about that.
0: Yep.
2: As soon as I heard that, it's the first thing I said after he got done. People will take that and run with it in ways in which he didn't mean, and they already have.
0: You know what? Let him.
2: I like it.
0: Let him.
2: I say just make sure. I don't care what he says as long as he's effing protected.
0: Yeah. Let him.
2: Mo Egger. Quick hits.
0: We got to protect
2: next.
0: Mo.
2: ESPN 1530, Cincinnati Sports Station.
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30: Was looking for Mo.
2: I think we got him. I think he's back in the Kenwood studio. He's joining us right now for Quick Hits.
31: I'm about to sneeze. Don't come to me yet.
2: Oh, okay.
31: Talk amongst yourselves.
0: Okay.
2: All right. Well, we're going to wait. Mo Egger's going to join us in just a moment. His show, The Mo Egger Show, right, comes up on ESPN 1530, Cincinnati Sports Station.
0: So I sneezed on the treadmill earlier. Up, that was a scary moment.
31: Well, that's why I don't ride treadmills.
2: Mo, are you panicking?
0: Ride
31: about what?
2: Are you panicking right now?
31: What am I panicking about?
2: Well, if you really dig into what Joe Burrow said today, do you think that it's this year or nothing? Do you think he's just going to leave if they don't win at all this year? Because now we got to go into the psychoanalysis already. Because a quarterback said that, yes, he wants to win this year, and yes, it is win now or never. What should he have said, do you think? Like, if he would have answered that, like, nah, it's not about this year, we'll sneak into the playoffs, and then next year we'll really circle it to win it all.
31: If I was Joe Burrow, I would do these press conferences, and I would say, look, what could I say today that's not going to have people take it and run? Now, I guess the person who has sort of started this fire is Dan Orlovsky. Dan Orlovsky has a reputation as a very good NFL and college football analyst, but sometimes you lose me with a bad take. Yeah. And when your take is Pat McAfee's music is good, I'm out. Mm-hmm. So,
0: It's been a lot of those type of takes from Dan recently.
31: Yes, yes, yes, yes. The album that exists for ESPN colleagues of his to... I took it as Joe Burrow wants to win. He understands there's only so many opportunities like this. He is square in his prime. His prime isn't going to last forever. Like, he is judged by winning. He plays a position where nothing else matters but how much do you win. He is in a league where we're in a really good era for quarterbacks. Every time he doesn't win, one of them does. He wants to be considered the best among them. Like, none of that. I heard that, and it didn't even occur to me that he might be talking about, like, trying to leave the Bengals or something.
2: I knew right when he said it that people will take it and run with it. Because, again, that's what I want my quarterback saying.
31: Yes.
2: Yeah, there should be urgency.
31: Yes.
2: It should be now or never. That's how you should view it.
31: Yes.
2: If not, what are you playing the game for?
31: I've rooted for this franchise for over 40 years. There have been very few times where I felt like somebody's like, dude, we got to win a title now. Right? Not let's be competitive.
2: Yep.
31: We got to win a title now. And so it's so refreshing for me. I did not put that through the filter of Joe might be trying to engineer his way out of Cincinnati. It wasn't got to win here or I'm out, at least to me.
2: Joint practice recaps coming up this afternoon. Ooh. Reds inching closer to a huge series win thanks to a Matt McClain grand slam that we've all seen coming. We've waited. What now, 127 games for this, and it feels like Matt McClain's starting to find his footing a little bit. What do you got coming up on the show today, Mo?
31: Started the rally last night, finished the rally today. He's had two three-hit games over the last week or so on this homestand, the Grand Slam today. Matt McClain is back.
0: Some would say he killed the rally today.
31: One may say that, yes, one would be wrong. So obviously a lot of the Bengals will we'll do the Joe Burrow thing. I'm in. Let's go. I'm a sports talk radio host. I mean, I get it. I think I have an obligation to talk about the Joe Burrow thing. But more than anything, Dexter Lawrence to be the defensive player of the year, plus 10,000.
0: Somebody just came in here during the break and said they remembered when you on opening day declared Sal Stewart to win Rookie of the Year.
31: Plus 900.
0: And that's looking pretty good.
31: Plus 900. We're going to have that discussion today. Sal Stewart versus J.J. Weatherholt. I love Sal Stewart's answer to Jim Day in the postgame where he acknowledged, like, there's a lot of great rookies. And to me, that's what makes his season so funny. He's got a chance. Mm-hmm. Not the odds-on favorite, but he's got a chance to be the Rookie of the Year. And, you know, Jonathan India won Rookie of the Year in 2021, largely based on his war. So let's not pretend we're anti-war with J.J. Weatherholt. To me, it depends on your flavor. It depends on what you prefer. I prefer Sal Stewart. I think he's been thrust into a really tough position, and he has thrived. He would get my vote today, but we're going to talk about it. Chad Brendel's on the show. It's Thursday, so we'll talk some UC football and the MJ Collins situation. Tony joins us. Hourly training camp reports. We have to say goodbye perhaps once and for all to Noelle Marte and a lot on the Bengals defense. And I'll say a lot of nice things about the Bengals offensive line just in case anybody is paying attention that needs to.
0: Thank you for that. It's really important.
2: They wanted to make sure you heard that. I'll also ask, do you have anything special planned with today being National Radio Day?
31: I feel like National Radio Day happens about six times a year. And maybe it's because, like, on Facebook, okay.
2: I feel like every day is National Radio Day here.
31: Well, it is in my life, yeah. Maybe it's because I'm friends with a lot of radio people, right? And or a lot of former radio people, I guess. But I feel like about eight times a year I see the National Radio Day post. So happy National Radio Day. What did the people in my life that aren't in radio should have gotten me something.
2: That's what I wondered.
31: I thought
2: maybe something like we would get something today. Or
0: I saw a great post from our friend Matt Steinman, who's been in this business or was for a long time.
31: Long
0: he said, happy National Radio Day to those who haven't been laid off yet. So that does not include Tony.
2: Heard that.
31: Yeah, sorry, Tony, you're out.
2: Heard that.
31: You're out.
2: Gosh.
0: So good.
2: Mo, after today, would you go as far as to maybe putting a couple D's in Al Gold, like Al Golden?
31: Something like that? Yes.
2: Does he get a couple more D's in the name now?
31: Triple D. Ooh. Al Golden. Yes.
2: Yeah.
31: That unit was awesome.
2: I mean,
31: today.
2: That was as impressive as I've seen.
31: Toward the end of practice, when they were going team right in front of us, they were awesome. They were everything we had talked about it maybe being once they acquired Dexter Lawrence. And it wasn't just him, but he was a big part of it. It was Jonathan Allen. It was Cassius Howell. They were awesome. I'm going to overreact today. I'm in. I'm going to do it. I'm going to drink the Kool-Aid. I'm in. They were awesome today.
2: How many times have we been able to say the defense went and won the game? Not the offense.
31: No.
2: They got the ball back, and the defense went out and won the game against a team last year who they couldn't get any pressure on. And went down the field and won the game against them in the Bears.
31: Yeah, that's the thing. Like, for the last couple of years, it's been like, well, they just need a league-average defense. I want a defense that can win you a football game. And to me, that is the difference between maybe being a playoff team and a team that has a chance to stack enough wins to be the one seed.
2: Hmm. All right, Mo, have a great show. We'll talk to you soon.
31: Thanks.
2: That's Mo Egger. This has been Cincy 360. Enjoy the rest of your Thursday. Thanks for listening on the home of the Bengals, ESPN 1530, Cincinnati Sports Station.
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3: I'm Christine Lisi. It's back to Cleveland for James Harden. Free agent guard agreed to a new three-year, $97 million contract to return to the Cavaliers. Includes a player option for the 2028-2029 NBA season and a trade kicker. With the deal, Harden will become the fourth player in league history to pass the $500 million career earnings mark. Buccaneers defensive tackle Vita Vea signed his new deal today. So what does this mean for quarterback Baker Mayfield, who is looking for a new contract of his own? ESPN NFL insider Adam Schefter.
4: I think the issue to Baker is that if you're a franchise player, you deserve more than a two-year extension. I don't know that Tampa would or wouldn't be willing to offer a third year or fourth year, and I don't know that it matters. It feels like Baker is perfectly content shutting it down, playing out the season, facing the prospect of being franchised after the season, and seeing where it goes.
3: Lions tight end Sam Laporta's status for week one remains unclear due to a hip injury. Oklahoma football coach Brent Venables agreed to a new six-year contract. It's expected to average more than $10.5 million per season.
5: Hey, it's Evan Cohen. Coming up Friday, the Raiders have questions about who should be their starter, but I'll tell you why I think it would be a huge mistake for them to play Fernando Mendoza too quickly. It's Unsportsmanlike, 6 a.m. Eastern, right here on ESPN Radio, ESPN 2, and ESPNU.
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7: 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Northbound 75 before Sharon Road, there is an accident. Both shoulders are blocked off there, so use caution. Expect a few delays as well. Also getting reports of a chair on the roadway on westbound 74. This is over

0: Rybolt, and 75 slow traffic from Mitchell to Paddock. I'm Eddie Zellick with traffic.
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3: 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I hope you're having an awesome Thursday afternoon. 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I think it's 5 weeks from Monday. 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Bengals Bears joint training camp practice in the books. We'll talk about it with Tony Pike coming up in about 35 minutes. Reds are trying to hold on and take this series against the St. Louis Cardinals. Brock Burke is pitching in the top of the ninth inning. St. Louis is threatening. The Reds lead the Cardinals by a score of 5-4. They trailed 4-0 in this game, and they took the lead on a Matt McClain grand slam. So the Reds, with the Padres off tonight, can gain some ground. The task in front of them is, I don't want to say impossible, but really, really, really, really, really hard. If they can hold on and win this ball game, they'll pull within 6 games of the last wild card spot. And unfortunately, they still have a whole lot of teams between where they are and where San Diego is. Instant reaction from GABP. We've got some red stuff to get to a little bit later on. The Sal Stewart Rookie of the Year discussion to be had, which I think is a good discussion. And it's, you don't have to get mad about it yet, because J.J. Weatherholt hasn't won it yet. The season's not over yet. Chad Brendel in the 4 o'clock hour as well. The joint training camp practice today, the A.E. Dorn Window Tony and Mo training camp show, if you missed it, we broadcast from the joint practice, and it was a blast. Easily, I think, as we have been looking forward to broadcasting from training camp, I think I could speak for Tony, the one that we were most excited about. And, you know, I think we're all really excited for this team. I think we're all really excited for this season. I think optimism reigns for a lot of reasons. That doesn't mean there aren't some things worth wondering about or worth worrying about. That's what sports fans do. But, man, I tell you what, today did nothing to quiet the excitement over the Cincinnati defense. Because, especially at the end, holy hell were they dominant today. And it wasn't just one guy, but, like, in particular up front, dominant. Nearly every snap as their going team, 11 on 11. Dexter Lawrence wreaking havoc. Jonathan Allen. Cassius Howell. Miles Murphy. We saw Barrett Carter do some really good things today. Like, that's today, of all the training camp practices we have been to, and we have been lucky to broadcast from most of them. And today was awesome. I don't know how many teams allow a live broadcast of a talk show while a joint practice is happening, but, man, I tell you what, it's just one training camp practice, but if you were already really excited about what the Bengals might be up front on defense, today only fueled that excitement. They were terrific today. Zach Taylor, before the practice, said, you know, basically no starters on Saturday, Bengals and Bears. And a lot on the line and a lot of really interesting things could still go down in that game. So this was basically the preseason game for the starters. I don't know how many of those guys, if any, will play in this preseason finale against Philadelphia. I've harped on this a lot. It still feels like the season is forever away. We're, what, 24 days away still from the first regular season game. The only thing that matters at this point is, Can they get there? Can they get there in one piece? Can they get there with no more injuries? Shamar Stewart making progress. No timeline for him. No timeline for the returns of Brian Cook and Dax Hill. Zach Taylor talked about those guys a little bit earlier today. But, you know, today kind of felt like maybe the last, like, competitive hurdle. And again, don't know how many guys are going to go in the last one against Philadelphia. But, oh, you watched that defense today and you thought, if this group can just stay whole, if this group can just continue to enjoy what I consider to be its best asset, this team really does have a chance to hit the ground running. Dane Myers just dropped a fly ball that would have ended the game. It was hit to left center field. Sun was a factor. J.J. Bladé ambled over. You could tell, actually, it was T.J. Friedl. He ambled over. You could tell he was struggling with the sun. Dane Myers got a glove on it. The ball dropped in. Why are they wearing their sunglasses on their hats? Why are they wearing their sunglasses? If sun is a factor, why are their sunglasses not being worn? I mean, the sun is out. I'm watching the replay right now. TJ Friedel can't see the ball. Myers comes over. What good is a pair of sunglasses if it's on your hat and not on your eyes? So both the tying and go-ahead run score. It's 6-5 Cardinals. St. Louis is still batting in the top of the ninth inning. E8 to give St. Louis the lead. I know I'm supposed to counter-program the baseball game. What good are sunglasses if they're not on your face? I've told this story before. When I was in the fifth grade, our team, we had a team mom. Her name was Miss Paglione. Her son, Matt Paglione, was our best player. Our team mom would do stuff like, make sure you had sunglasses. Does Terry Francona need a team mom? Put the sunglasses on your face! 13 minutes after 3 o'clock. See, that just ruined my mood. I'm sitting in here talking about how awesome the Bengals defense was today, how great Dexter Lawrence was, how healthy this team is right now. And now I got to spend time wondering why TJ Friedel and Dane Myers can't figure out the proper way to wear sunglasses. 13 after 3 o'clock. Offensive line had a better day today. Not perfect. Offensive line had a better day today. And I guess, you know, I heard Tony and Austin talk about Joe Dannemann passing along that some of the guys on the offensive line afterward were taking umbrage with some of the things that are being written and said about the offensive line performance. Orlando Brown's been under the microscope. All I can do with Orlando Brown is what the rest of us are doing, which is react to what we see. What we saw in a game setting was not great. Today, Orlando Brown, I thought, looked really, really good. The offensive line discussion is more about the backups and not the starters. The backups today were better. Maybe not where we want them to be, but better. St. Louis has added another run. Joe Burrow talked earlier today. I'm going to help all the shouty shows. I'm going to help what everybody is going to be talking about later today and tomorrow as it relates to the quarterback of the Bengals next on ESPN 1530 Cincinnati Sports Station.
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0: 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The right lane blocked off from a stalled vehicle on southbound 75 between 7th and Fort Washington Way. Traffic is backed up and they're back from Western Avenue, right around a 5-minute delay. Also an accident northbound 75 before Sharon Road. Both shoulders there are blocked off. I'm Eddie Zellick with traffic.
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3: I don't know that I have a bigger pet peeve as a baseball fan than guys are playing in the field, it's sunny, they have sunglasses on their hat, but not on their... Dane Myers dropped a fly ball, they show him in the outfield, he's like, understandably despondent, and put the sunglasses on yet. The manager comes out to take out Brock Burke, who subsequently, you know, kept walking dudes. Tito Francona's wearing sunglasses. He's not catching any fly balls. But could the Hall of Fame manager of the Reds demonstrate to his outfielders the proper way to wear a pair of sunglasses? By the way, a two-run single under the glove of Matt McClain has now made it 10-5. If Dane Myers catches the fly ball, the Reds win. If TJ Friedel's wearing sunglasses, chances are the Reds win. I don't understand it. And I know in some corners of the audience I'm sounding like some old man, like, you have sunglasses, it's sunny, they're on your hat. What purpose does that serve? For the love of God, if you're the manager of the team, how are you? Hey, Dane, TJ, all the guys, put sunglasses. Matt McClain's wearing sunglasses on his hat. What good do the sunglasses do if they're on your hat? What are we doing? Forget trying to overcome a 6.5 game deficit in the standings. Forget winning a championship. Teach the guys how to wear sunglasses. The manager knows how to wear them. He's wearing them right now in the dugout where it's shady. But the dudes in the field where it's sunny who are trying to, like, use their glove to shield the sun, they know how to wear sunglasses. Poll question on Twitter, at Mo Egger. Thanks to United Heartland Insurance. Go to UHINS.com. Should the Reds hire a team mom to ensure that the players understand how to properly wear their sunglasses? Vote now. At Mo Egger. 10-5. St. Louis, with the Reds coming to the plate in the bottom of the ninth inning. Tony Pike in about 20 minutes. Chad Brendel in an hour. Very quickly today, we have been streaming live video of this show for the last 3.5 weeks, and I think it's gone pretty well. We're not doing it today. We're not going to do it the rest of the week. We'll get back to it next week. Let's call it maintenance. We're doing maintenance. So if you're looking for that, and I got it, where's the video? Not today, not tomorrow, but it will return next week. All right, Joe Burrow talked earlier today, and Dan Orlovsky of ESPN, who I think ordinarily does a really good job, is among those who have reacted to this. And I'm going to guess that this will be echoed around the internet, on the shows where they shout at each other, national sports outlets, places where they are unendingly psychoanalyzing Joe Burrow. Here's Joe Burrow earlier today talking about trying to manifest a Super Bowl in his seventh NFL season.
0: Are you comfortable doing that June, July, and August right now?
1: I'm trying to put it out into the world. I'm trying to manifest it. I'm trying to show our guys the urgency that I have and that I want us to have as an organization to go and make it happen. You can keep pushing it down the road, or you can talk about it now and say this is the year. And, you know, I'm tired of saying next year, next year, next year. This is it. Your life is too short to keep pushing things down the road, and I'm trying to instill some urgency and some intensity in everybody to go and be great every day and try to go make it happen.
3: So you heard that from Joe Burrow. Now, for what it's worth, Dan Orlovsky retweeted it, quoted it, and said, win or I'm out. Basically suggesting that is what Joe Burrow is saying. Win or I'm out. I'm going to help Dan out. I'm going to help out the people on the shouty shows who are probably going to take this and use it as the latest piece of evidence that Joe Burrow is going to hold the Bengals hostage. What Joe Burrow was telling you, what he was telling us, is he understands that you only get so many chances. You only get so many cracks at winning a title. Careers don't last forever. He has talked in the past about understanding and thinking about his own football mortality. He's telling you he understands he is in his prime. You only get so many prime years. It is very possible that we are closer to the end of Joe Burrow's career than the beginning of his career. We're certainly closer to the end of his contractual obligation to the Bengals than when he got drafted in 2020. I think what he is telling you is, you know, he has said, we have what we need. That is a direct Joe Burrow quote. And there's only so many years like this where you have continuity. You have a lot of really good players who are in their prime, including Joe Burrow. He's not going to come out and say the schedule is favorable, but it's a favorable schedule, relatively speaking. The division is in transition. There's only so many off seasons where you can add a guy like a Dexter Lawrence. Time is of the essence. this isn't about Joe Burrow leaving the Bengals. This is about understanding, like, you only have so many prime years. They've wasted the last three. He more than anybody else understands how tenuous even being able to start on a weekly basis can be. Like, the clock is ticking. And I think as fans, we've talked about that all offseason long. It's why we wanted the Bengals to go all in and do something that was directly aimed at 2026. And I think that's mainly why we were excited about the Dexter Lawrence trade. Yes, it's what Dexter Lawrence can do, which was on full display today with the joint practice against Chicago. But more than anything else, we wanted to see the Bengals, for one of the very few times in their history, say, screw it, we're going for it right now. When your organization has said, screw it, we're going for it right now, that comes at the expense of maybe the future. That comes with fallout if the goals aren't realized. Joe understands that. You and I understand that. He comes off as reinvigorated and energized. But time is of the essence here. This is a quarterback in his seventh season. Your guess is as good as mine as to how long he's going to play. But he ain't going to play forever. Even if he plays forever, there's a good chance his prime doesn't last forever. Like, every year they don't win makes it more and more likely that Joe Burrow's career ends without him winning. That doesn't mean that the Bengals are going to stink next year or the year after that or the year after that, but, like, that's true. If you only have so many years in your career, every year you don't win one makes it more and more likely you're not going to win one. Look at all the free agents the Bengals have, pending free agents. Now, some of those guys may re-sign. Maybe DJ Turner gets something done, Dax Hill, Chase Brown. Maybe there's a franchise tag used. But, like, I heard that today. I listened to the entire press conference, and I thought, yes, he is speaking of the urgency, and he is speaking about the realization that you only get so many chances at it. Not he's going to try to leave, not he's looking for a way. Now, you know, if they don't win and if the season plays out the way it did this past year and if Joe Burrow's body language is what it's been, then, yeah, we're going to have good discussions about where his head is, I guess. I took it as we got a good team. I'm stoked about this season. I'm tired of not winning. We got to win this year because he's right. He's right. I've said this often this offseason, that not to say that they're going to start a rebuild at the end of this year if they don't win, but over the next four years, those are the 4 years Joe is under contract for, over the next 4 years, 2026 is the season that they're most likely to win. Their best players are in their prime. They've made some very, very good short-term investments. Joe is going to be on the other side of 30. Time is of the essence. I don't know how you could disagree with that. I also don't know why that has to be spun into this narrative that I'm sure is going to be out there, that Joe is reminding people that he's going to leave. By the way, he's under contract for 3 more years if they don't win. One out, bottom nine. Are the Cardinals players wearing sunglasses? I haven't checked. 10-5 St. Louis. We'll get to Tony Pike coming up in about 15 minutes. Sports headlines are next. ESPN 1530.
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4: 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The right lane blocked off from a stalled vehicle on southbound 75 between 7th and Fort Washington Way. Traffic is backed up in there back from Western Avenue, right around a 5-minute delay. Also an accident northbound 75 before Sharon Road. Both shoulders there are blocked off. I'm Eddie Zellick with traffic.
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16: The Midwest and Ohio Valley remain unsettled with additional rounds of thunderstorms, bringing the threat of heavy rain, flash flooding, and large hail. Areas that have already gotten significant rainfall could see renewed flooding. The Northeast is facing scattered thunderstorms and locally heavy rain, especially from Pennsylvania and New York into New England. Temperatures will mainly stay in the 80s. Across the Southeast, the big story is the dangerous heat as temperatures climb into the upper 90s to the low 100s. The plains also remain extremely hot, with temperatures across the board in the triple digits. The Southwest continues to be the hottest place in the nation, highs reaching 114 in Phoenix and 109 in Las Vegas with scattered monsoonal thunderstorms. The Northwest will be warmer and mostly dry as temperatures reach the 80s to the mid-90s, while California's coastal areas stay mainly in the 70s to the low 80s, inland temperatures in the upper 90s to the low 100s once again. That's your national forecast. I'm Tammy Trujillo.
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3: 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Bengals with a joint practice this morning with the Chicago Bears. Before it, Zach Taylor said no starter is going to go on Saturday night when Cincinnati hosts Chicago in preseason game number two. Also says that Dax Hill and Brian Cook are running and making progress. No real timeline offered on their return to action. Also says they're encouraged by what they're seeing from Shamar Stewart, who obviously got injured on the first day of training camp. Bengals and Bears on Saturday night. That game kicks off at 7 o'clock on ESPN 1530. Pre-game coverage begins at 3. Reds have mounted a comeback of sorts. It's 10-8 St. Louis. Bottom of the eighth inning at GABP after the Cardinals put up a sixth spot in the top of the ninth. Cincinnati has responded with three and have a couple guys on base with two outs. Kent Emanuel has cleared waivers, accepts an assignment to Louisville. Easy for me to say. Florence Yalls are at Lake Erie tonight. And on the heels of, that was a great game last night, a thrilling 2-1 victory over New York City FC last night. FC Cincinnati's Evander and Roman Celentano named to the MLS Team of the Match Day for Match Day 21. Evander with his fourth career stoppage time goal, his third game winner, most by any player in club history, was his MLS best 23rd goal contribution of the season. Celentano had seven saves last night, two of which came within seconds of the second half, starting on a double save of consecutive NYCFC shots. He has been terrific since coming back. The orange and blue will take on Seattle on Saturday night. Tony Pike, latest from training camp. We'll talk about today's joint practice. He joins us next.
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4: 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Keeping an eye on two accidents right now. The first one still over on West Galbraith, that's approaching Winton Road, and one new accident on Kemper Road at Snyder. Looking at some stop-and-go traffic on 75 from the Western Hills Viaduct down towards Fort Washington Way, around a five-minute slowdown. I'm Eddie Zellick with traffic.
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4: By the way, while we were away, Matt McClain flew out to right field to end the ballgame. Reds lose 10-9. St. Louis takes the series 3-2. Tony Pike is with us. Hourly training camp reports. He was with us today for the joint practice. Really quick, Tony, do you own sunglasses, right?
8: Well, the funniest thing, though, I'm outside of my house getting ready for this report right now, and, like, I'm walking on my sidewalk, and, like, three cars almost came to a stop as they were passing me, and they were just staring at me. And then I realized I was wearing my sunglasses instead of having them on the top of my head, which is clearly the correct way I should be wearing them. So, yeah, I'm still trying to learn the basics of these things, but unbelievable. Yeah. In the long line of ways to lose a game, I didn't think that would be one.
4: Yeah. Well, maybe Tito will demonstrate to his players the proper way to wear sunglasses. Let's talk about some good stuff. Basically, most of the joint practice today, because while nobody kept score, I think we could say the Bengals beat Chicago this morning.
8: Yeah, I think they won, and I think they exercised some demons on the defensive side of the ball. If you think of what that Bears offense did in the regular season last year when they came to Paycor Stadium, they pretty much did whatever they wanted. Today, everything that they got, even the positive play Chicago made, they had to work their tail off for them. The front was dominant. The linebacking core, I thought, was flying around. The secondary was making plays. But I'm so impressed with, again, we talk about Dexter Lawrence a lot, T.J. Slayton, Jonathan Allen, Boye Mafe, Cassius Howe was all in the backfield today. Like, they're good up front. And, you know, for so much of camp, it's like, all right, are they good or is it the offensive line struggling? You go off today's practice, they're good. That is a very, very good defensive line unit for the Bengals.
4: And I sort of feel like for a lot of members of the Bengals offensive line, what the Bengals defensive front did enabled the offensive lineman to go, look, see, it ain't just us.
8: Yep. Yeah, and they did, I thought, what they were supposed to do against a D-line. That's not a strength for the Chicago Bears. It wasn't perfect for the offensive line. But I thought they had one of their better days of training camp. And, yes, it's going to be a little easier. And they've talked about that at camp of, you know, I'm glad we're going against these guys in practice, because ideally when you get to the game, it should be a little bit easier. And finally today, as Ted Karras and many others said, it's good to see another team have to answer the questions now as to what's going on up front against this D-line.
4: Well, and as we talk about the D-line, I think of what DJ Turner told us today. We had a chance to chat with him right after practice, and he had a terrific season last year, having to cover for a long time because the Bengals' pass rush wasn't awesome. And we've talked about this a lot, but the ancillary effect of being dominant up front and what that can mean for the guys, certainly among the linebacking core, but obviously in the secondary as well.
8: We heard that on Tuesday from Demetrius Knight, who said he's never really had such a clear path to operate at linebacker because of how much those guys in the middle are taking up. For DJ Turner, it's the same. You're not being asked to cover as long, and it gives you a little bit more freedom to be aggressive. If you know you don't have to cover as long, maybe you can jump a route. Maybe you can sit on a route, you know, understanding that the defensive line, for the most part, is going to get home. They did that today. They showed pressures today. They went cover zero and found success today. All three levels of the Bengals defense, impressive. And today, Mo, join it without still Shamar Stewart, Dax Hill, and Brian Cook, who are all three going to be major contributors on the defensive side of the ball. You didn't even get to see them today. So all in all, I think just a great, great day for the Bengals, and a great day overall because they walked out of it healthy as well.
4: Yeah, I mean, that's the other one, and we've talked about this a lot. They have some nicks and bruises, and they've got some good news that they passed along about Dax Hill and Brian Cook. Those guys are running. Shamar Stewart is apparently progressing quite nicely, but... Well, you've joined me every day after all of these practices, and we haven't had to talk about the card coming out. We haven't had to talk about, like, an injury that there's a ripple effect across either the position group or the roster as a whole. And so, like, now that, to me, 3.5 weeks before the first game, that's the topic. How do they maintain that when they take on the Tampa Bay Buccaneers on the 13th of September?
8: And today should have been kind of the plateau. There shouldn't be any more practices as intensive of what they did today. So you start to taper that off a little bit. You still want to get some good work in, but it should be work you're able to do smart and health conscious of what this team is doing. And again, get to the Tampa Bay game healthy, and you feel like this team's got a great chance this season.
4: Tony, we'll talk again in about an hour. Thanks so much.
8: All right, Mo.
4: Tony Pike joins us. Hourly training camp updates, 3:45, 4:45. And 5:45. I guess we have to ask Tony about the Joe Burrow comments. Joe Burrow talking about urgency and the need to win now and being tired of talking about and hearing about next year. It's exactly what I want from my quarterback. It's exactly what I want from my face of the franchise. It's exactly what I want from the person who, along with Zach Taylor, has the most on the line. Like, everything's relative, but we talk about quarterbacks through a handful of different filters. The most important one is, do they win? By the way, the clock is ticking for a lot of guys in this league. Lamar Jackson's a two-time MVP. Hasn't won. Justin Herbert's done some wonderful things in this league. Hasn't won. Josh Allen's an MVP. Hasn't won. Like, that's what they're judged by. One of the most physically gifted quarterbacks of my lifetime was Dan Marino. You cannot talk about Dan Marino, who made a Super Bowl his second year, without invariably, very early in the conversation, mentioning the fact that he didn't win and how he might be, one might argue, the greatest quarterback to not win one. It's not something you want to, those aren't terms you want to be used when discussing your career if you play that position. Reds lose today, 10-9. They're now 7 games out of the wild card. And maybe had they won today, nobody's going to be taking their playoff chances seriously. But, like, this is, I'm sorry. It is inexcusable for the Reds to lose the game the way they did today. I can handle walks, can handle errors, can handle at-bats. I can't handle a guy not wearing sunglasses when it's sunny. Reaction from GABP is coming up on ESPN 1530.
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15: I'm Christine Lisi. Week 2 of the NFL preseason kicks off tonight, and Raiders rookie quarterback Fernando Mendoza, top overall pick in the draft, is expected to start and play through the first half against the Texans. In his preseason debut, Mendoza took a couple of sacks on off-script broken plays. Watch to see what he learned from that tonight, explains ESPN's Dan Orlovsky.
16: You're not going to survive in this league taking a bunch of sacks that are quote-unquote unnecessary. He was really good on third downs, so can that continue? But another opportunity for him to just grow and continue to develop. But some of those runaround scramble plays, how much has he learned NFL-wise from those?
15: Raiders Texans 8 Eastern ESPN. Lions tight end Sam Laporta uncertain for the season opener due to a hip injury recently suffered at practice. 6 days before he turns 37, free agent guard James Harden agreed on a new 3-year, $97 million contract to return to the Cavaliers. He'll become the fourth player in NBA history to pass the $500 million mark in career earnings. Oklahoma and football coach Brent Venables agreed to a new 6-year extension, averaging $10.5 million per year.
17: Hey, it's Evan Cohen. 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It's Unsportsmanlike, 6 a.m. Eastern, right here on ESPN Radio, ESPN2, and ESPNU.
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19: 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Still only the two accidents, the one on Kemper Road that's over at Snyder Road, and still looking at a crash on westbound Galbraith approaching Winton. Traffic stop and go southbound 75 from Western Hills Viaduct down towards Fort Washington Way. Plan on delays if you're going through there. I'm Eddie Zellick with traffic.
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16: All right. It's 6 minutes after four. This is ESPN 1530. Good afternoon. I feel like we've done like three talk shows in 1 hour. Thank you so much for joining us. Chad Brendel in about 15 minutes. Talk some UC football with Chad, right? Tony Pike back with us. Hourly training camp update at 4:45. Brenneman and Jones on baseball. Very good practice today for the Bengals. They did not keep score. But I think if you were a neutral observer, while there were times where Chicago's offense moved the ball well and scored on Cincinnati in the red zone, I thought today was a very good day for the Bengals defense up front. I thought today was a very good day, a good day for the Bengals offensive line. It was a good day for the Joe Burrow, Jamar Chase connection. And most importantly, they emerged from it healthy and intact. And that is not the last. It's not the first time we've said that. And hopefully it isn't the last time we say that, because I keep harping on this, man. Like, we've watched Bengals seasons go up in smoke because of injuries, and injuries will impact the season. They always do. But if their chances of getting off to a good start are amplified, if the team is as whole as possible. And so we'll see how Saturday night impacts that. Saturday night's game is interesting because Bengals have a lot of depth pieces that showed out pretty well against Detroit. Hopefully that continues in the game on Saturday against the Chicago Bears. I just did a little demonstration on Twitter for anybody who plays for the Reds on how to properly wear sunglasses. This is basic common sense to me. I'm sorry. Like, as a sports fan, you can handle it when the other team just beats you. And you can handle it in baseball when the other team's pitchers just make pitches. And you could accept, you know, hey, man, you're not going to catch every ball. You're going to make errors. I don't tolerate, you shouldn't tolerate really mental mistakes. But okay, they're slightly a part of the game. I don't understand this. I'm sorry, man. I don't understand this. This makes me not cool or a boomer, which I'm not. Like, I don't understand this. So if you weren't watching or listening, Reds came back from down 4 in the middle innings against the Cardinals today. Matt McClain hit a grand slam home run. And they took a 5-4 lead on that homer in the 6th inning. And they had a, I don't know what I'm listening to right now. That's my laptop. They had a 5-4 lead going into the 9th inning. And I get it, man. This season feels like it's going nowhere. If they would have won the game today, there are 6 games out of the wild card, and they're probably not going to make up that ground. But they had a chance to win, had a chance to win the series, had a chance to, you know, continue some momentum after winning last night, the Sal Stewart heroics. The Cardinals put a couple of guys on base. Brock Burke is on the mound. And what would have been the last out of the game, J.J. Weatherholt at the plate hits a ball to left center field. And on the Reds radio network, here's what happened.
2: 1-2, 2nd and 3rd, 2 out. Reds leading 5-4, trying to hold on against the Cardinals. Burks, 1-2 pitch, swung on, popped into the air. Left center field, over Myers, over his Friedel. Myers calling for it. He dropped the ball. He dropped it. It's off his glove, and it rolls away. The Cardinals will score 2 on what looked to be the game-ending fly ball in left center field. Weatherholt ends up at 2nd, and it is 6-5 St. Louis. Myers coming over from center, even though that ball was tailing back towards Friedel. He called off Friedel, who was there. It hit right off the tip of Myers' glove and went rolling away along the left field wall.
16: Now, the ball was hit more toward T.J. Friedel, and I certainly understand center fielder's ball. Center fielder calls off the left fielder. Left fielder has to give way. I get it. I played center field. As T.J. Friedel is trying to field the ball, he's got his glove in the air, and he's trying to shield the sun from getting in his eyes. And Dane Myers comes over, and I'm not sure how much the sun bothered him, but he comes over and he runs to his right. He covered a lot of ground. He gets his glove in the air. The ball hits his glove. I don't know how much the sun bothered him, but here's what bothers me. Both players were wearing sunglasses on the bills of their hats. I don't know, man. Pretty common sense stuff. You've got the sunglasses. Clearly you own a pair. I don't know if they're team issued. I don't know if they have an endorsement contract with one of the sunglasses companies. They have the sunglasses. Like, it's on their physical person. One might argue the aesthetic of the sunglasses on the top of the hat is cool. I'm here for aesthetics. I'm here for anything that looks cool. And this comes from somebody who is, I never look cool. But there's also a functionality part. Sunglasses really only work if they're on your eyes. Maybe Dane Myers still doesn't catch the ball. Maybe T.J. Friedel still can't find it. But I don't know, man. That one's hard. That one's hard. Reds would actually mount a nifty comeback. Brock Burke then imploded. It went from 5-4 to 10-5 within seconds. Reds actually scored four runs. And against Riley O'Brien, who could not throw a strike, they loaded the bases. They had the winning run on second base. Matt McClain worked a 2-0 count and then did this.
2: Right-hander readies. Here's the 2-1 to McClain. Swung on, fly ball, right field deep. Back goes the right fielder, reaching up on the track, and Walker's got it just in front of the wall, and that's all. The Cardinals hold on to beat the Reds 10-9 here at Great American Ballpark after they score six in the ninth inning. McClain hit it well to right, but Walker able to run it down.
16: McClain makes the last out. Tommy Thrall, Reds Radio Network. McClain hit a grand slam earlier in the game. Also, in the top of the ninth inning, the hit that made it 10-5 went underneath Matt McClain's glove. I would struggle to say it was an easy play. I think it was correctly scored a hit, but two runs scored. He didn't even knock down the ball, and I think it was a play that he maybe could have made. Frankly, I think Ellie De La Cruz gets there. That's neither here nor there. That's a mistake. It's a guy doesn't get to a ball. I can live with that. I can't live with the ball is hit to somebody who can't see because the sun's in his eyes when his sunglasses are on his head and not his face. Doesn't make any sense. Here's Terry Francona chatting with reporters immediately after today's 10-9 loss.
10: TJ looked like he was fighting the sun.
16: Oh.
10: And I was kind of glad that Myers called him off.
16: Oh.
10: He just...
16: Fighting the sun, huh?
10: Didn't look it into his glove. And it just glanced off.
13: From your vantage point, is that a center fielder?
10: Well, because TJ's fighting the sun,
16: like I said,
10: I was glad he called him off. Yeah. TJ, the real estate was there. He just, you could tell he was fighting it a little bit.
13: It really turned out, I mean, that's amongst the craziest ninth innings I've ever seen.
10: Yeah, because I thought McClain's ball, I mean, they played very deep as an outfield to begin with, and then no doubles, but I thought it had enough.
13: McClain obviously has been on a nice run lately.
16: Fighting the sun. Terry, should he have been wearing his sunglasses?
10: I mean,
16: fighting the sun.
10: When you rifle a ball to right field like that, you're doing a lot.
16: Whatever. You're not fighting the sun if you're not wearing your sunglasses. Does he talk about the lack of sunglasses at all?
10: Well, I mean, I think you could ask him that. I think it's just a little bit of a timing mechanism.
14: How'd you see the net play out after Dane's ball? I think, you know, the ball got by Tolley a couple walks. How'd you see that play out?
10: Well, kind of like you just said. I mean, I think it was, you know, Berkey probably a little bit of a letdown there. He thinks that, you know, not only is the inning over, the game's over.
16: Really?
10: And you know, it was a hard inning to begin with. You know, we'd lead off, hit Bassman. He came back and made some really good pitches with runners at second and third to give us a chance. So that was... you know, he had gotten up to about 30-something pitches. That's a lot.
16: Whatever, man. He was fighting the sun because he's not wearing his stupid sunglasses. He's got them on his hat. I was in the hallway during the break to go get my sunglasses so I could do a dorky video on Instagram and on Twitter demonstrating how to wear sunglasses. And Rocky Boyman's out there, and I said, I don't know. I have a lot of sports pet peeves. Like taking your best players out when they have two fouls in the first half is probably at the top of the list. The shovel pass on the list. Most, not all, most sacrifice bunts. Run plays on second and two. Not going for two when you're down eight. Like there's a lot of pet peeves. Maybe that's the topic today. What's your biggest sports pet peeve? I'll throw out the phone number, 513-749-1530. That is at the top of the list. You're playing outdoors. It's sunny out. It's one thing if you leave the sunglasses in the dugout. It's something else entirely if they're on your person and you don't have them on your face. Battling the sun. He's battling the sun because he's not wearing his stupid sunglasses, Tito. Maybe Chad Brendel knows how to wear sunglasses. I'll talk about the Bearcats with us next on ESPN 1530.
17: 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Getting reports of a new accident in on Rybolt, that's over at Wesselman Road. Also on Beachmont Avenue, there's an accident east of 8 Mile. Kemper Road, one more crash at Snyder, and westbound Galbraith, another accident approaching Winton Road. 71 northbound, slow traffic from Dana to Stewart. I'm Eddie Zellick with traffic.
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33: The DEA may be joining the investigation into the death of Hayden Panettiere.
34: This after a TMZ report that police are looking into whether Panettiere's death may have involved criminal conduct. Police in Greenville, South Carolina, arrived at the family home of the late actress's boyfriend, Brian Hickerson, for a welfare check days after Panettiere was found dead at a nearby Airbnb. No definitive cause of death has been released by police. A 911 call indicated she was in cardiac arrest after a possible drug overdose. I'm Scott Carr.
0: She's got
33: a new Billy Joel documentary will make its debut next month at a film festival on Long Island.
2: But I know that 1971, Billy Joel's Lost Interview is based on a 1971 radio interview for CW Post's WCWP station's That's Interesting show. It happened just after the release of Joel's debut solo album, Cold Spring Harbor. The film will premiere September the 25th during the Limehoff Music Documentary Film Festival at the Long Island Music and Entertainment Hall of Fame in Stony Brook Village. I'm Mark Mayfield. I think your love would be too much,
33: or you'll be left in the dust. And congratulations to Post Malone. Well, maybe there were photos released on Instagram this week. Not by him, but they do show the 31-year-old pop star and his girlfriend showing off a huge diamond on her finger. That's entertainment. I'm Daria Albinger.
16: All right, 422, this is ESPN 1530. Mo Egger, thanks for listening today. We're back to the Bengals with Tony in 20 minutes, and I'll complain more about Reds outfielders not wearing sunglasses as well. Brenneman and Jones on baseball coming up this hour. You know, on Thursdays, once we get to football season, Chad Brendel joins us every single week to talk about UC football and basketball, and with a fall camp underway and court proceedings impacting possible college basketball players who want to be eligible this year. We have a lot to talk about with Chad, and I don't know, maybe he knows the best way to wear sunglasses. Hi, Chad.
3: Well, if you're trying to block the sun from your eyes, you should probably wear them on your eyes.
16: It's a novel concept.
3: I don't know. I mean, I'm walking through Kroger right now picking up a few things for dinner tonight, and I have my sunglasses on just to up the degree of difficulty of, you know, being able to see inside.
16: Well, and it's
3: but
16: always
3: I haven't dropped anything yet.
16: It's always bright around the stars. So I understand why right. You would wear sunglasses indoors, but if you are ever having to identify an object in the sky when the sun is out, typically sunglasses. And the thing is, like, if you want to wear sunglasses on your hat, that's cool. Chances are you have access, if you're a Major League Baseball player, to two pair. You could put one on your face and one on the top of your hat.
3: Well, I have a question. Whatever happened, remember when we were little?
16: Flip downs.
3: They had the flip up ones?
16: Yeah.
3: Those were cool. When we were kids, yeah. If you had the flip downs, you were cool.
16: Buddy Bell wore those, playing third base of all positions. And
3: that's a hard, you have very limited time to get the sunglasses down at third base, Mo.
16: Yeah, I like the flip downs. All right, let me start with football. What has been the brightest spot so far during fall camp?
3: I think the defense has been promising. If I had to, and camp ends tomorrow, so if I'm going to pick a camp MVP, kind of have to do it here in the very near future, I think I'd go Kenny Worthy, the transfer cornerback from Washington State. He has been excellent start to finish, like playing routes aggressively, getting in front of passes, making interceptions, knocking balls down. Like, what we have not seen at UC since Sauce and Kobe left is high-level corner play. If he can carry over what he's done at camp, there's a chance we're going to get to at least see some pretty high-level play at corner from Kenny Worthy.
16: What has, as fall camp comes to a close, what's the biggest question mark or concern?
3: I haven't seen enough big plays on offense, especially from like the first unit. But I think JC French throws what looks like a pretty good deep ball. I've seen him underthrow it. I've seen him overthrow it. Not often enough have I seen those balls down the field be completed. If you remember 2 years ago, Mo, one of the things we talked about is trying to play offense in like a 15-yard window.
16: Mm-hmm.
3: And it's incredibly difficult to be a quality offense if you can't push the ball down the field. And so far, we have not seen, one, receivers running open down the field very often, and two, an ability to drop the ball in. And that's one of the things that made last year's offense so good, was that they were able to connect on those 30, 40-yard plays and really jumpstart the offense and Dave and I on the BCJ podcast, and Dave talks about this all the time, in order to win in college football in 2026, you better be able to score 30 points a game.
16: Mm-hmm.
3: And if it's taking you 12, 13, 14 plays to go down the field, you're not going to be able to get enough reps. You're not going to be on the field enough to score 30. And right now with this team, I think that's a fair concern.
16: Is that guys can't get open, or is that a deficiency of J.C. French?
3: I think it's been a little of both. I mean, I'm not at the full pointing finger stage at either yet. I just know that when I'm watching practice, I'm not seeing completions over the top. Some of it is not getting open. I know yesterday, Tuesday, French was trying to force some balls over the top, and he got picked off a couple times. And, you know, it's just a kind of a both right now. I'm not seeing enough guys open running down the field, and I'm not seeing the ball in the right place when the guys are open and have that opportunity.
16: Are there any NFL players or players in NFL camps right now the Bearcats could go get?
3: Sure. Go do it. I think if there's anywhere that I'd be concerned about right now, it would probably be safety. And not that I like their first two. Jasper Bieler and MJ Cannon, I think, give them a really good number one, number two. But with Ty Goodwill going out with an injury, I don't know what the depth there is. And that can be a concern over a long season. I think they felt really comfortable having three guys. Now you're down to two, and you're in a position. Mo, there's a robot blocking my way at Kroger.
16: Oh, that thing's creepy. The grocery store robot is creepy.
3: It won't let me out of the aisle, Mo.
16: Hmm.
3: Its name is Callie.
16: Yeah, well,
3: hi, I'm Callie.
16: Callie with a C?
3: Like with a T.
16: With a Tally. T. Tally.
3: It checks inventory.
16: Yeah.
3: You know, Tally, get it.
16: I was at,
3: get out of my damn way.
16: I was at Kroger on Sunday. I was getting some taco seasoning and some peanuts, and I turned and this robot thing is coming right at me, and I could not have run away more quickly than I did from that thing. It's creepy.
3: It wouldn't let me out of the aisle. I was stuck.
16: It's
3: unfortunate.
16: I have a basketball question.
3: Okay.
16: How tenuous is MJ Collins' eligibility?
3: I mean, right now it's a complete unknown, right? Like, I think it's going to end up winning. The thing that's the most interesting about this is because the NCAA, the Ohio case was first, the NCAA has pushed for an expedited process here. We're probably going to get a ruling on this appeal before college basketball season starts, which the way these appeals typically work, it takes months and months and months to get anything done. I think we might have a decision in Ohio by October, November. But even if we do, like the Colorado case overrides that if they're denied. So those kids could lose in Ohio and still be eligible because of the Colorado case. Like, it's so confusing, and I get so angry about it because this was so easily avoidable.
16: Mm-hmm.
3: The NCAA had three options. Do it early, grandfather in the 2022 class. Do it late so that you could kind of do with 2022 what you're doing with 2021 and saying, sorry, but your five-year window is up. You know, sorry. Or you could do what they did, do it in the middle, leave yourself open to these lawsuits, and create something that I'm not allowed to say on the radio because I'm not going to get dinged twice in a row.
16: Yeah.
3: It's a mess. It's a complete disaster. Coaches have no clue what's going on. I'm sure you're hearing this from your friends in the college sports industry. Like, they're frustrated.
16: Sure. Yes.
3: And it could have so easily been avoided.
16: Yep.
3: And instead, they took the absolute hard way. Have you heard my conspiracy theory?
16: Lay it on me.
3: I think the NCAA did this on purpose.
16: And why is that?
3: I think they wanted to be able to go to Congress for the Protect College Sports Act and be able to say, look, we can't win in court. We really need this because every time we go to court, we lose. No, you go to court because the things that you do are ignorant. That's why you go to court and lose. Everybody could see that there were ways around this to avoid the situation that we were in right now, and the NCAA picked the path of most resistance. Who the hell continuously picks the path of most resistance, Mo?
16: The NCAA. How's the robot doing?
3: I hit it with like a little stutter step.
16: Yeah.
3: And got around it. Like I left Tally in the dust.
16: Well, I appreciate you dodging her and adding some insight, and we'll chat again next week. Actually, I'm off next Thursday. Are you filling in?
3: Yeah, I'm filling in next Thursday, so I'll just do this segment for 3 hours next week.
16: Yeah, I look forward to it. You did like 90 minutes. You did like 20 minutes on the 5 and 5 two nights ago, and then 15 more minutes at the end of a long podcast yesterday, which I was listening to this afternoon while I was watching the Reds, and so like I'm up to date, but I'm sure there's more, and you'll have it next Thursday. Thank you as always.
3: Hopefully, Mo, our shows were more entertaining than what happened with the Reds, and I'm going to go home and make some bang bang shrimp tacos.
16: All right, that sounds amazing. That sounds amazing.
3: All right, Chad, have a great night.
16: Well, I'll do my best. Chad Brendel, BearcatJournal.com. The thing is, like, you know, from a baseball perspective, the Reds players not knowing how to wear their sunglasses has taken time away from talking about Sal Stewart, who had another big hit in the ninth inning today that went for naught during what I hope is going to be a National League Rookie of the Year campaign. We got to spend some time on this. Just don't get mad that he hasn't won yet, because the voting's not done yet, because the season's not over yet. But I do think it does create some fun conversations about what, if you're a voter, you should prioritize. I know what I will, though I'm not a voter. That coming up in the 5 o'clock hour, but we are late. Sports headlines are next on ESPN 1530 Cincinnati. 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
4: 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Getting reports of a new accident in on Rybolt, that's over at Wesselman Road. Also on Beachmont Avenue, there's an accident east of 8 Mile. Kemper Road, one more crash at Snyder, and westbound Galbraith, another accident approaching Winton Road. 71 northbound, slow traffic from Dana to Stewart. I'm Eddie Zellick with traffic.
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11: The different color noises, white noise, brown noise, pink noise. Brown noise is deeper, has lower frequencies, it's got more bass, minimalizes that higher frequency. Mm-hmm. And I didn't really know this, but apparently you can liken some of these to sounds in nature. And apparently brown noise is more akin to like a river rapid or a heavy rainfall or thunder.
12: Because there's also white noise and pink noise, you think brown noise is just named after the color brown. Wrong. There was a scientist named Robert Brown from Scotland.
11: White noise is used, aside from just sleeping, a lot of times with like noise-canceling headphones and stuff, mm-hmm. masking other sounds.
12: Pink noise is a little different. It's kind of like the compromise between white noise and brown noise.
11: As far as which one is best for sleep, there have been some very middling studies over the years. But at Oxford in 2017, they said that they fell asleep 40% faster listening to white noise, but their overall sleep was about the same.
12: Okay.
11: There was a study in 2017 from Northwestern of 13 older adults, and they said pink noise provided deeper sleep overall and improved ability to recall words.
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16: Tony Pike joins us in about 8 minutes. This is ESPN 1530, Mo Egger, Brenneman and Jones on baseball. So I put together a very brief list. I'm sure there are more. Here are my biggest sports pet peeves. And with the exception of the last one in no particular order, removing your better players in a college basketball game for the rest of the first half when they have two fouls. They don't have five fouls, they have two. Shovel passes. Bengals executed a shovel pass today, or they tried to. I don't like shovel passes. Second and 10 running plays. Sacrifice bunts when you're the road team in extra innings. Not going for two when you're down by 8 points in the fourth quarter. Athletes who request an already retired number when they join a new team. But at the very top of the list, baseball players not wearing sunglasses on their face when it's sunny out. Like today, TJ Friedl, Dane Byers. Take a phone call or two. Let's see here. Matthew in Zanesville. You're on ESPN 1530. Matthew, good afternoon. How are you?
13: Mo, how you doing, sir?
16: I'm well, man. What's up?
13: I'm a little fired up. I was telling my friends, I got to call in to know about this one.
16: Mm-hmm.
13: How is Sal Stewart not the favorite for NL Rookie of the Year? Is this thing corrupt? I mean, look at these numbers. RBI-wise, he's got almost 40 more than Weatherholt. This thing's insane. I couldn't believe it. I was like, I put on my Facebook status. I got to call Mel about this one. I'm not even a Reds fan. I'm a Yankee fan. What is going on?
16: So here's the answer, and I'll give you the answer, and I'll get this part out of the way. I don't necessarily agree with the argument. For what it's worth, as I look at it right now, J.J. Weatherholt is minus 155 to win it. Sal Stewart is plus 185. And so Weatherholt is the favorite. Yeah, Weatherholt is the favorite. For what it's worth, at the start of the season, Sal Stewart was plus 900. So if you look at advanced metrics like WAR, and by the way, Jonathan India was the Rookie of the Year in 2021, largely because he led all rookies in WAR. J.J. Weatherholt has an edge over Sal Stewart. He has been elite defensively, and he certainly has held his own offensively. My argument against J.J. Weatherholt is, like, I certainly understand and agree with the fact that we don't talk about RBIs the way we did 30 years ago, right? I think we understand the flaws in that stat, but when you have that many on a team that is awful at getting guys on base, when you're asked to play three different defensive positions, when you are, you know, thrust into the cleanup spot on your first opening day, when you have had no real long pronounced batting slump, when you are being asked to carry a team that has a feeble offense, I place what Sal Stewart has done ahead of what J.J. Weatherholt has done this year. The good news is, you know, we still have 30-plus games remaining. There's still a lot that can happen with that. But the answer is you have some voters, especially younger ones, who are going to place more emphasis on advanced metrics, which, frankly, J.J. Weatherholt, at least defensively, has an edge in.
13: Mo, I'm 33 years old. I played baseball my whole life for Midland. I don't care about war. RBI should be the thing that matters most. I mean, he has more than anybody in baseball. And that is, I mean, at 22 or 23 years old, that's insane. It's not an MVP award for the most valuable player on the team. It's for the best rookie. And the best rookie in baseball right now is Sal Stewart. Thank you, Mo.
16: Yeah, we're on the same page. I mean, I understand RBIs are a statistic that is, it's flawed. And I don't know if I have the time right now to get into its flaws, but RBI opportunities have to be created for you. So it's about, you know, you falling into an opportunity to drive and run, and then you have to do it. I would maybe to a similar degree perhaps argue that J.J. Weatherholt's defensive excellence is also a byproduct of the ball being hit to him, which you can't control either. And I would also say, like, Sal Stewart has been fine defensively. J.J. Weatherholt's terrific. I mean, that's not going to take anything away from him. I do think when you're a rookie, though, like, we're not talking about him finishing the season with 96 runs batted in. He may end up with 125. He may break the Reds' all-time single-season record for RBIs in his first full big league year on a team where the Reds have been atrocious at getting guys on base. Before Elly De La Cruz started batting leadoff, and he's obviously in the middle of a slump, the Reds were getting either league worst or second to worst production from the leadoff spot. So I just, it's the raw numbers. It's what he's done defensively. It's what he's being asked to do. Sal would get my vote. I actually believe Sal's going to win it. Because I think even if you view counting stats as flawed, I think if the RBI total is exorbitant, that's going to be enough to win over some voters. More on this in a bit. Tony Pike, training camp update next.
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3: 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An accident now cleared away on eastbound 275 that was after Turkey Foot Road. Traffic, though, still stop and go back from 71-75. On southbound 75, however, after Galbraith, the left lane blocked from a disabled vehicle. Traffic backed up from Shepherd Lane. I'm Eddie Zellick with traffic.
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16: Brandon and Jones on baseball in just a few minutes. Tony Pikin's back with us one more after this one training camp report. Tony, we talked last hour about what we saw from the Bengals defense, in particular up front. What, from your perspective, was the highlight of how the Bengals offense did against Chicago today?
37: I just think seeing them bounce back. We've seen that a couple different times where Joe Burrow has either missed a target or they've had a sack. Today they had the interception, and Joe Burrow comes back on the very next throw and makes a great pass to Ja'Marr Chase. They've just answered some negative plays really, really well. Even going back to Tuesday when Joe Burrow was frustrated after one of the drives, the next three drives ended up in a touchdown for the Bengals. I just like the way they've bounced back. I don't think it's been clean. I have a lot of questions still about the offensive line. I think it's fair to question how much more you really dig into under center with Joe Burrow versus just going back to what he's comfortable doing. But I thought they've rebounded and bounced back really well when kind of pushed up against the wall.
0: I like it when they sort of remind everybody that that Burrow to Chase combination is the best in the NFL.
37: Yeah, I mean, it's to me, it's the best duo, as you mentioned. And I know we joke about it, and I know we've kind of laughed at this in years past. The whole F it, Jamar's down there thing does have some, I think, some staying power. When we sometimes get caught up in spreading the ball out and balancing this and that, there has to be a time where you just say, screw it, I'm going to make sure number one gets the ball. And more times than not, when they do that, they find success with it.
0: Tony back with us at 5:45 for the next training camp report. Don't forget, he is on the call with Dan Horton, Dave Lapham on Saturday night when the Bengals host the Chicago Bears. Kickoff at 7 o'clock. Brenneman and Jones on Baseball is next.
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1: Tracy, the final game of the series with the St. Louis Cardinals before the Reds head back on the road again. And I think we need to address something that we feel, at least I do, has been an ongoing problem, major problem for this club all year long. And I've yet to see one person covering this team say, hey, why don't you people open up your eyes to the fact that this team may not have one single contact hitter in their lineup on a day-by-day basis? The only one that could come close to that would be Sal Stewart, and we see what he's done this year. You can't win unless you have guys making contact.
9: I get so tired of watching guys strike out and not even getting deep in the counts.
1: Correct.
9: I mean, correct. It's so frustrating. Your offense is the worst in baseball, or pretty close. You're hitting .227. And Marty, what's funny, and let's keep it real, as they used to say growing up in Hawthorne on 130th certainly. And Prairie.
1: They said that too when I was going to Woodrow Wilson High School in Virginia.
9: The Reds, someone sent this to me, 25th in the farm system, ranked out of 30 teams, correct. People.

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3: Talking about the Reds, basically their offensive approach, which has been horrible this season. It has certainly has had a whole lot to do with where they are. The question would be, if you agree that Sal Stewart's the one guy that has been able to very, very effectively get runners in with less than two out and in scoring position, nobody else really, where do you go when the season ends? What do you do? How are you going to bring in that many people unless you have better instruction in terms of making guys realize how to approach the offense?
4: I don't want to make it about me and going through the 80s, but in our organization, we had guys that put ball play. I mean, and let's talk about Barry Larkin. With two strikes, Barry Larkin went opposite field.
3: Right.
4: I don't care if you talk about a guy like Kevin Mitchell. Kevin, you know, would hit a ball to right field. These guys do none of that. And let me throw something else at the organization, because you got too many analytical people and not enough baseball guys. What do you do with Hayes, Martin McClain, and Rodriguez? And here's another thing. When you bring a player up, you got to play him every day. You can't pick it. You know, he's in one game, out the next. Play him every single day till he drops.
3: We've covered a lot of ground.
4: Yeah, we did.
5: Ice Cube's Big 3 season has come down to this. 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
11: 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A disabled vehicle now cleared southbound 75 after Galbraith that was blocking the contraflow lane in the construction zone. In Ohio, southbound 71 at 275, right lane blocked there from an accident. And one more crash, southbound Dixie Highway at Crescentville Road. I'm Eddie Zellick with traffic.
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16: 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I'm Mo Egger. This is ESPN 1530. Thanks for listening today. It's been a busy day. A lot going on. One more training camp report from Tony Pike.
7: at 5:45. We are looking forward to that. Reds lose today 10-9, and a lot went on during that game today. Matt McClain hit a grand slam. Reds blew a lead in the ninth inning. Dane Myers dropped a fly ball that he should have caught because he had to call off TJ Friedl, who wasn't wearing sunglasses. Well, he was wearing them on the top of his hat, and so was Dane Myers. And that, I forgot to add, I was reminded of it. So I have a list of sports pet peeves, and at the very top of the list is baseball players who don't wear sunglasses on a sunny day, especially the ones who wear them but not on their face. And I tweeted out a link, and I mentioned before, and then a buddy of mine said, wait a minute, one of your biggest ones is, and I hear this every single day. It might be basketball. It might be baseball. When someone refers to the offensive or defensive side of the ball. Now, that's a football thing. Because there's an offense on one side of the ball and defense on one side of the ball. There's no sides of the ball in baseball. There's no sides of the ball in basketball. That's still not a bigger pet peeve than outfielders in particular, but also infielders. They've got the sunglasses. They're not wearing them on their face. More on that a little bit later on. Bengals, Bears, joint practice today. First and foremost, no major injuries. I don't think any injuries for either team, but for the one that we care about, no injuries. Today was an awesome day if you want to do two things. One, if you want to get even more hyped about the Bengals defense, today was terrific. Tony and I will talk about this in greater detail, but in front of us, we watched Dexter Lawrence dominate. We watched Cassius Howell make plays. TJ Slayton, who quietly, I think, is at a really good camp, disruptful. Same for Jonathan Allen. We watched a Bengals defense that had Ben Johnson, the play-calling wizard, head coach of the Chicago Bears, just shaking his head. There were times today, and in red zone, Caleb Williams made some plays. In 11-on-11s early in practice, Caleb Williams made some really nice throws into the middle of the Bengals defense. But man, what stood out more than anything is at the point of attack, the Bengals dominated, certainly toward the end of practice. I think the other thing you were maybe hoping to see today was a performance by the offensive line that left you feeling at least a little bit better, because that's been a talking point here. Now, I think it's been a talking point in large part because there's not a lot of other bad stuff happening. We're not discussing injuries. We're not discussing that many position groups that seem to lack depth. But the Bengals backups, Brian Parker aside, left a lot to be desired against Detroit. They at times have left something to be desired in practice. And there have been practices where the defensive front has dominated. I think today to a degree, and Ted Karras talked about this a little bit, I think today to a degree was kind of validating for the offensive line. Like, okay, look, yes, we got to block our guys better, but look at these guys that we're trying to block. Did you see the Bears try to block them? Yes, we can relate. I did think today, while there's still a lot of work that's got to be done and a lot of fair questions out there about specifically the depth on the O-line, I think today was a day that you walked away and thought they made progress. Orlando Brown had a good day today. Look, if you're going to point out the days when he's not so good, and we have, you got to point out the days where he looks like he's holding his own. He looked like he was doing more than just hold his own. But the big thing for me today was just watching that Bengals defense and everybody who was down there who has, you know, written a dispatch or has talked about it or tweeted about it has come away with a similar takeaway. I think this is important. Like we talk about the Bengals sometimes defensively. Hey, they've just got to be league average. And on one level, that makes sense, right? They have a chance to be elite on offense. They have a chance to have one of the best and most productive. And boy, if the under center stuff can work out, just just diverse offenses in the NFL can beat you a lot of different ways. They should score a lot of points. Scored a fair amount of points in games they lost last year. But if the defense is terrible, that's going to kill the team. If the defense is okay, you can live with that. And I get that, right? Just, hey, great defense, great offense, league average defense, that should work. But what I've been interested in as much as anything, can the Bengals build and develop a defense that can win games for them? Go back to the Super Bowl run in 2021. Bengals didn't make the Super Bowl. They didn't win three playoff games mainly because of their offense. Now, they did a lot of really good offensive things. They didn't turn the ball over. But they won three postseason games because of a defense that was opportunistic, because of a defense that had a lot of guys who were doing a lot of cool things. They got to the postseason or advanced in the postseason on the strength of defense. Defense won games for them. And if this team's going to win a championship this year, as many points as they may score, they're going to have moments either where the defense salts a game away. They've had a hard time with that in recent years. Or the defense gives the ball back to Joe Burrow when they're trailing by 4 points. Defense has struggled with that as well. But they're also going to need a defense that can help you find a way to win on the days where maybe Joe and the offense just don't have it. Or there's a series of uncharacteristic turnovers, and now the onus is on the defense. I think in recent years, what has had to be so frustrating, I think, for everybody on offense is the sense that you've got to be perfect, the sense that there's no margin for error. You've got to score every single time. You can't afford a mistake. You can't afford a turnover because of how bad that group has been. You have to win the game on offense because they on defense can't win the game. And what I can't wait to see when the games actually count is this defense going to rise to that occasion? It's awesome if you can win games scoring 38 points. It's great if you can win games 38-14. And if you can win shootouts, well, they've lost their fair share, and that would be cool too. But what happens when you have to win a game 16-13 or 13-10? They're probably not going to have to win many games like that. I guess if they're routinely scoring 13, 16 points, that's a problem. But to win a championship, you have to win games in a variety of different ways. That's not just outscoring people. That's not just blowing people out. That's not just hanging 38 on everybody or scoring 41 and hanging on for dear life. Sometimes you're going to have to win a game because your defense wins it for you. What I have watched in training camp so far, I am far from an expert, but what I have watched in training camp so far, what I saw today and what I saw glimpses of against Detroit is a defensive unit that's capable of winning games. I just saw it. I think I'm watching SportsCenter here. I turned on what I hope would be the Little League World Series to see if the Hamilton Westside All-Stars were playing. They're battling Henderson, Nevada. That game was supposed to start, I think, at 2 o'clock. And because of weather in Williamsport, all the games have been suspended. They're going to try to play tonight. I was going to see if any of the Hamilton Westside All-Stars were wearing sunglasses for a day game today. So I think I'm watching SportsCenter, and they just showed the Joe Burrow clip that everyone's going to run with. I'm going to help everybody understand where Joe Burrow was coming from, just as I've helped Reds outfielders understand how sunglasses work. You'll hear Joe, and we'll react next on ESPN 1530 Cincinnati Sports Station.
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20: Southbound 75, the left lane is blocked off from an accident in Ohio between 275 and Union Center Boulevard. Traffic through there backed up from Glendale Milford Road. Also in Ohio, an accident on southbound 71 at 275. That's been moved off to the right shoulder. I'm Eddie Zellick with traffic.
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4: 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I'm Mo Egger. 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We'll get to the Reds, today's loss, sunglasses, and Sal Stewart's Rookie of the Year candidacy. Yes, he would get my Rookie of the Year vote, but I would also give him something else. That coming up at 5:35. Another check-in with Tony Pike a little bit later on. So this has and will continue to make the rounds. Joe Burrow talked today after the Bengals and Bears had a joint practice. And the theme of this offseason has been urgency. The theme of this offseason has been all in. Now. Win now. Push your cards to the center of the table. That's what the Dexter Lawrence acquisition was. Yes, mechanically, Dexter Lawrence is awesome. But more than anything, it was a total shift from what we expect the Bengals to do. They rarely go all in with something that's pointed squarely and directly at the here and now. That's what the Dexter Lawrence trade was. And so, yeah, this is all about 2026. I don't know about you, but I've never cared less about two seasons from now or three seasons from now. Win now, because they've got an opportunity and because the clock is ticking. I think that's what Joe Burrow's talking about when you hear him. Some have interpreted it a little bit differently, as you knew some would. This is Joe Burrow from earlier today after the practice.
5: Are you comfortable doing that June, July, and August right now?
6: I'm trying to put it out into the world. I'm trying to manifest it. I'm trying to show our guys the urgency that I have and that I want us to have as an organization to go and make it happen. You can keep pushing it down the road, or you can talk about it now and say this is the year. And you know, I'm tired of saying next year, next year, next year. This is it. Your life is too short to keep pushing things down the road. And I'm trying to instill some urgency and some intensity in everybody to go and be great every day and try to go make it happen.
4: I don't believe that Joe Burrow is talking about how he's going to leave if they don't win. If they don't win, are we going to wonder where Joe is in his relationship with the team? Sure. Are we going to wonder what the fallout is going to be with Zach Taylor and the roster, the coaches and the front office? Yes. As long as Joe Burrow is not signing another contract with this team, which I'm sure they would love for him to, many will wonder, you know, is Joe actually going to finish his career in Cincinnati? What might another losing season mean? I understand all that. We all do. But this is a guy who has come off as reinvigorated, as rejuvenated, as re-energized, and I think in a really good place as it relates to his relationship with the team. He seems stoked about the moves the front office has made. Seems genuinely excited about the direction the front office has taken this team, the moves they've made. He seems excited about the roster. But I also think he's telling you he understands the clock is ticking. He is in his seventh NFL season. I have no idea how long Joe Burrow is going to play, but it is totally plausible that we are closer to the end of his career than the beginning of it. His prime is not going to last forever, even if he plays for a very, very long time. You only get so many prime years. They've wasted the last three. Who among us isn't tired of the Bengals being on the outside looking in? I'm tired of it. You're tired of it. Sure, Joe Burrow, whose career is going to be defined by how much do you win? Yes, he's got to be tired of it. He also understands, as you and I do, you only get so many cracks at it. Look at so many opportunities in the aftermath of the Super Bowl, right? Yes, it was cool they were there. Yes, it was awesome they took us on this ride we didn't expect. But you couldn't help but wonder, could that be their only chance? Could that be their best chance? Could that be the last chance of the Burrow era? So far, the answer is yes. It was the last chance. Maybe they have a chance this year. Joe has talked about his football mortality. He's talked openly about it. He's no longer a rookie. He's no longer on a rookie contract. You only get so many prime years. You only get so many years where you have the kind of continuity the Bengals have. Look at all the players who right now are scheduled to hit free agency at the end of this season. The Bengals will probably keep some of those guys. They may make an effort to keep all of them. But there's going to be at least some transition on offense next year because that's how the league works. But this year, none. You only get so many opportunities like that. You only get so many opportunities where pretty much all of your good players are in their prime, including, if you're Joe Burrow, you. You have a schedule that's favorable. He's not going to say that. You have a division that's in transition. Maybe he's not going to say that either. But he is aware, and you and I are aware, the time is of the essence. That is true regardless of how long his contract is for. It's true of Joe, regardless of what team he would be playing for. But the good news for us is he plays here. I think you are hearing a guy who understands, like, I'm only going to get so many cracks at it, given the roster we have, given where I am in my career. This might be my best chance. And by the way, with what the team did this offseason, the Dexter Lawrence trade was all about going for it now, throwing some caution to the wind, understanding there's some long-term risk because it was worth doing, because otherwise it feels like this roster is set to try to win this year. There's no guarantee that it will, of course. But yeah, if you're Joe Burrow, you get it, man. You only get so many shots at it. You also play a position that is defined by how much do you win. Talk about all these great quarterbacks in the NFL right now. At some point with all of them, invariably, we get to how much have they won? How many chances have they missed? Will they ever win? And yes, in some cases, are they ever going to win in the place that they're at, or are they going to have to go elsewhere? And sure, that might be a part of the Joe Burrow discourse if the Bengals fall flat this season. But right now, I didn't take that as an ultimatum. The same quarterback who has said, we have what we need, is telling you, now is the time. Now is the time for us. Now is the time for me. I would be stunned if he framed however he answered that question any other way. Time is of the essence. We've talked a lot about the hot seat for Zach Taylor. The reality is this, man, and this isn't to say the Bengals are going to stink if they don't win this year, but every year they don't win, it's one more opportunity wasted. Every year they don't win, it statistically and mathematically becomes less and less likely that with Joe Burrow they ever will. He understands that. You and I understand that. We could say those things without sending everybody into a panic or a tizzy about where Joe's going to try to go at the end of the season when contractually he can't go anywhere. Am I a little bit worried about how things are going to unfold with Joe if they go 6-11 this year? Yeah, how could you not be? Four straight years, who knows? But right now, a reinvigorated quarterback playing for a team that has pointed the arrow squarely toward 2026 seems to understand 2026 might be my last best chance at winning one. And my career is going to be judged significantly by whether I win one. 5:30 sports headlines are coming up, and Sal Stewart Rookie of the Year conversation I think is fascinating. But as much as I think he should get the award, I think he should get something else before he gets the award. Next.
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3: Upbound 75, the left lane is blocked off from an accident in Ohio between 275 and Union Center Boulevard. Traffic through there backed up from Glendale Milford Road. Also in Ohio, an accident on southbound 71 at 275. That's been moved off to the right shoulder. I'm Eddie Zellick with traffic.
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22: Lisa Sky Hain loved working with people.
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32: 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Reds lost to the Cardinals, blew a one-run lead in the ninth inning, 6 St. Louis run score. Brock Burke couldn't throw a strike once his pitch count went up. Mainly, Dane Meyers dropped a fly ball. Neither he or TJ Friedl know how to wear sunglasses. Reds are now 7 games out of the final wild card spot. A couple of other baseball notes. Remember Kent Emanuel? Well, he cleared waivers and has accepted an assignment to Louisville. Reds are in Arizona tomorrow, by the way, first of a 3-game series. The Little League World Series games for today and tonight have been postponed, so the Hamilton West Side All-Stars will have to wait till tomorrow to play Henderson. Florence at Lake Erie tonight. Bengals practice today with the Bears. They'll play the Bears in a game on Saturday on ESPN 1530, kickoff at 7 p.m. And Evander, with his stunning goal in what was a great game last night, named to MLS Team of the Match Day for Match Day 21, along with goalkeeper Roman Celentano, who was also awesome last night. We do not have a ton of time. The red sunglasses thing is just, I'm not really an old school person. I'm a common sense person. More fun than that is Sal Stewart. Sal Stewart, when he hit the 3-run homer last night, it amplified the rookie of the year discussion. 2 more RBIs today. I am not anti-analytics. I'm pro-analytics. You want to lose me in a conversation, start, you know, getting mad and dismissing analytics. It's great that we have a lot of ways to measure how great bad players are, how good players are, how teams should be constructed. We have more information. Information is good. And I am, you know, like, I've never cared in my entire life about pitcher wins and losses. We have better ways to assess how good pitchers are. We have better ways to assess how good hitters are. But that doesn't mean that we don't count stuff like runs batted in. It's not the only metric, but it is a metric. Sal Stewart right now has got the second best odds to be the National League Rookie of the Year. J.J. Weatherholt, who has had a very good rookie season. Like, he's terrific with the glove. He's not as good offensively, but he has certainly more than held his own offensively. I think there's a real fun new school versus old school debate there, where by war and a lot of defensive metrics, J.J. Weatherholt is going to get the nod for some voters. with Sal Stewart, you're looking at more traditional stats, and the one that jumps off the page is RBI. We have different types of voters with different types of criteria. I think as a baseball fan, the conversations are interesting. There's still 30-plus games to go. We will see. For my money, asking Sal Stewart to play three different positions, having him back clean up on opening day, asking him to carry what has been a feeble offense all season long, his maturity at the plate, he would get my vote. But you know what's more important than the Rookie of the Year award? Whether or not this team is going to sign him long term. Obviously not the first time we have brought this up. You hear a lot about what the Reds can or won't spend. Cost control matters. Look at your team right now. Who are the players most likely to be here in 2029? Sal Stewart's on that list. Who are the players most likely to be making the most amount of money in 2029? Sal Stewart is at the top of that list because Chase Burns' money is already locked in. You want to control that cost now. Sal Stewart is a guy who everything they've asked him to do, he has done it with flying colors. So, yeah, man, like National League Rookie of the Year candidacy, let's do it. Let's have the discussion once the season is over because neither's resume is complete. You can't have the discussion about who wins the award without including Sal in it. I think within the discussion are some real old school versus new school things that Joey Votto is going to get to Cooperstown one day. But I do believe you are going to have people who look at his resume and go, I don't see 3,000 hits. But then you're going to have people who are, in frankly, much younger, who will say, well, I prioritize on base percentage and the advanced metrics that really point to how good of a hitter he was. Like, that's going to happen. And so it will be fascinating to me to see how the vote goes. Assuming that J.J. Weatherholt continues having an excellent rookie season, and assuming that Sal Stewart continues having an excellent rookie season. I can understand the arguments for J.J. Weatherholt. I can. Elite defensively, certainly having an offensive season that you can't laugh at, but I would still give the vote to Sal Stewart because I think offensively, if he ends up with like 120 runs batted in, say what you want about that as a stat, I think that's really hard to ignore. So we'll see. But it's I love those discussions about, you know, advanced metrics and what we should do with them and more traditional counting stats and what we should do with them. And it's going to be interesting to see how the voting goes because that's what really this is going to be all about. But frankly, more germane to the Reds is, do they figure out a way to give him what they gave to Chase Burns? We will see. The sunglasses thing, man, I'm sorry. It's so common sense. And like, here's the thing, and I know I'm up against it. Here's the thing. Terry Francona, there is a chunk of the fan base that just refuses, and it's not a majority, but there is a chunk of the fan base who refuses to even entertain the idea that Terry should do his job a little bit differently. If that is a manager from 3 years ago, if that is any number of managers of recent Reds vintage, and the left fielder with a ball hit pretty much right to him isn't wearing his sunglasses on a sunny day, the finger is being pointed at the manager. Because we've decided in some corners of the fan base that Tito is beyond reproach or beyond criticism. You're not going to get a whimper from them. Now, I'm a personal responsibility guy. TJ Friedl and Dane Myers, for what it's worth, have been big leaguers for a long time. They've been baseball players their entire lives. They certainly know what it looks like when the sun is out. Put the damn sunglasses on. But, you know, it wouldn't hurt if the manager would say, hey, you're in left, like, you've been at Great American Ballpark, I'm sure. If you're standing in left field, you are looking west. I went to the game on Tuesday night, the early evening sun, like J.J. Bleda, who was wearing sunglasses, like mid-pitch is holding his glove out so he could see the ball come off the bat. You see a lot of left fielders deal with that because of where left field is situated. How do you not have on a pair of sunglasses? How do you not have on a pair of sunglasses when they're sitting on the bill of your hat? Tony Pike, latest on training camp next.
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2: In Ohio, there's still an accident northbound 75. This has got the left lane blocked off between 275 and Union Center Boulevard. Expect delays back from Glendale-Milford Road. Also on eastbound 275, an accident before 71-75 on the right shoulder. I'm Eddie Zellick with traffic.
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32: One more check-in with Tony Pike. Tony, we've talked a lot during training camp about the defense winning the day. It was great to see them be dominant against a different team.
4: Dominant. You know, we make so much about Dexter Lawrence, and rightfully so. His dominance was on full display. Caleb Williams talked about it in length after with his media availability today as well, just about how you can't go into a game and not have a plan to put two bodies on him every single time. Also, Jonathan Allen's been a really good NFL player. Now Jonathan Allen gets to play next to Dexter Lawrence. That's going to make him better. It's going to make Boye Mafe better. Right in front of us to end practice, Miles Murphy had back-to-back sacks. He looked explosive. Cassius Howell looks the part. We've talked about T.J. Slayton throughout training camp. B.J. Hill is going to get back into 11-on-11s next week. And their dominance today was also on display without Shamar Stewart, Brian Cook, Dax Hill. I just think, obviously, there's still work to be done, but what a great step forward for the defense.
32: And I felt like, to a degree, a pretty validating day for the Cincinnati offensive line.
4: Yeah, I mean, you heard Ted Karras, Dalton Reisner, just talking about, you know, it makes us feel a little bit better that another team struggles with that guy, too. Now, to an extent, if I'm looking at the offensive line, I don't want to hear that anymore. You got to go up against good players all the time in the National Football League. It can't be, well, they're going up against the Bengals defense or they're working on under center. We got to start getting to a point where we talk about the Bengals offense dominating as well. That's a mindset. And I know he spoke on it in a sense to the fight and the skirmish with Joe Burrow, but if you listened to and saw the quote, I saw Jay Morrison had it from the media scrum in front of Jamar Chase's locker, where he essentially said, I don't care what we do, we better just protect Joe. And I think that should be put on billboards. They should put it throughout Paycor Stadium. It doesn't matter how they do it. They've got to protect number 9. Today was a good step forward in doing that.
32: Yeah, I would definitely agree with that. We'll talk in greater detail about the preseason game tomorrow, but what do you make of Zach Taylor sort of letting everybody know? I think what we all suspected, which was the starters on Saturday night will not see the field.
4: After the work we saw them get in Tuesday, 38 reps with the ones, and the work we saw them get in today, I don't think you can ask for any better work for the starters than what they got today. I think anything on Saturday would be risking just an injury or too much. And I think they need to evaluate a lot with their backups. Depth is a huge question for this team, and it is for every team in the NFL. But if the Bears are going to go out and play their ones, what better way to figure out if you got some dudes or not than playing your twos against another team's ones and seeing if they can hold their own?
32: Tony Pike has the latest from Bengals training camp, 3:45, 4:45, and 5:45. He is back tomorrow for Cincy 360 at noon. He's with Dan and Lapp on Saturday night. Bengals and Bears kickoff at 7, pregame at 3 o'clock. And the final two editions of the Tony and Mo training camp show will be next Monday and Tuesday. Now, the Bengals are moving practice to the afternoon next week, and so we will be on from noon until 6. With them not practicing in the morning, we're not going to be on in the morning, but we'll be live from Bengals training camp next Monday and Tuesday from 12 until 6 o'clock, basically Cincy 360 and my show. Our show today is over. Back at it tomorrow at 3:05. Anything you may have missed, go find on the iHeartRadio app. Thanks to our friends at Longneck Sports Grill. Great place for your fantasy football draft. Wilder, Hebron, and Richwood. We're done. Thanks to Drew Westerheide for filling in for Taryn Bland today. Thanks to you for listening. Have a great night. We'll talk to you tomorrow. This is ESPN 1530 Cincinnati Sports Station.
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